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10: 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Why? How does it happen? It's because being immersed in water will boost blood flow to the heart, strengthening the muscle more over time. 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
10: And coming up, over the last few months, we've seen a lot of convincing studies on the importance of optimism in our relationships, at work, for our health, and everything we do. And while being optimistic sounds ridiculously simple, it's not always so easy. So in a moment, I'm going to have two things to share. First, I'll tell you about the research that proves optimistic people live 30% longer than pessimists. And then I'll share tips from UC Berkeley on how you can practice being optimistic every day.
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1: From the National Newsroom of the Canadian Press, I'm David Augustine. The federal government has announced $4.7 billion in new spending to build over 300 new passenger cars for Via Rail. Prime Minister Mark Carney says these will be the first Via Rail passenger cars to be built in Canada in 40 years.
2: It'll be Canadian electricians that install the wiring, Canadian machinists that will make the precision parts, Canadian welders will build the steel frames from Canadian carbon steel.
1: He says the passenger cars will be built in Thunder Bay, Ontario, and will lead to 700 new jobs. Air Canada is on a major expansion push for its overseas network while U.S. travel demands sag. The country's largest airline is looking to become a fully international carrier and draw more on higher-margin globetrotters. The build-out comes as Air Canada and its competitors struggle to navigate fuel costs as the Iran war drags on, as well as Canadians' current distaste for U.S. travel. Newly released data show hundreds of Quebecers are occupying hospital beds while they wait for a spot in long-term care facilities. Data obtained by the Canadian Press shows 726 hospitalized patients were awaiting a long-term care bed as of August 3rd. The number has been on the rise, and that raises concerns for patients' rights advocates. Aside from tying up hospital resources, advocates say patients would be healthier for longer if more of them could receive the care they needed at home. An American aquarium that took 10 beluga whales from Ontario's shuttered Marineland theme park says two more whales have died.
3: Shedd Aquarium in Chicago says one whale, Rain, came from Marineland in mid-August, while the other, Beethoven, was already a decades-long resident there. Both died yesterday afternoon after urgent attempts to save them failed. Shedd said tests are underway to figure out what happened. Marineland and several other aquariums recently completed an unprecedented relocation of 30 captive belugas and four dolphins to five destinations in the U.S. and Spain. Another Marineland beluga, Pikachu, died at the same Chicago facility last week after it became severely dehydrated. Karen Rebo, the Canadian Press.
1: In the U.S., Vice President J.D. Vance held the White House press briefing today, and when asked if he thinks the war in Iran will be over by the midterm elections, the vice president said he wouldn't call it a war.
4: I was trying to ask him as he walked out of the room, you know, if it's not a war, then what is it? And I think that describing it not as a war would come as a surprise to the some 50,000 U.S. service members who are deployed in the region, those who have recently gotten notices that those deployments may be extended. And of course, Iran continues to strike at U.S. military bases, U.S. allies in the region.
1: That was ABC News Chief White House Correspondent Mary Bruce reporting. And public demand for mail-in ballots has surged in Alberta's upcoming referendum. Elections Alberta says there has been so much interest, it's moving the deadline to apply up by 2 weeks, to September 25th. The agency says 290,000 people have so far applied to vote by mail. The referendum is set for October 19th. This is the Canadian Press. In sports, Jose Altuve hit a two-run homer, and former Blue Jay Dalton Varsho drove in two runs with a triple to lead the Houston Astros to a 6-2 victory over the Chicago White Sox. The Astros lead the American League West by 2.5 games over second-place Texas after winning 3 of 4 games in the series against the AL Central leaders. Canadian tennis star Félix Auger-Aliassime is the highest-seeded player to be eliminated so far at the U.S. Open. The men's third seed was bounced in the second round with a lopsided four-set loss to Russia's Karen Khachanov. In women's doubles action, teams featuring Canadians Leila Fernandez and Gabriela Dabrowski both advanced out of the first round. And the Houston Rockets have signed Amen Thompson to a contract extension. Multiple reports say it's a 5-year, $208 million U.S. extension that would keep Thompson in Houston until 2032. Thompson started 79 games last season and averaged 18.3 points, 7.8 rebounds, 5.3 assists, and 1.5 steals a game. From the Canadian Press, I'm David Augustine.
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5: Partly cloudy tonight, a low of 14 degrees. Tomorrow, a mix of sun and cloud with a high of 26. Saturday, sunshine 25, more sunshine on Sunday, 24 degrees. And holiday Monday, sunshine at 23.
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12: 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Time for some intelligence for your health. Did you know we're more likely to feel nauseous in hot weather? Why? Because our body diverts blood flow from the stomach to our skin to help diffuse heat and cool us down. Now, here are two solutions. Try a popsicle. Studies show that giving popsicles to people feeling nauseous after surgery reduced stomach upset and vomiting by more than 50%. And flavors like lemon and ginger, they work best. Gastroenterologist Dr. Wendy Labrett says it distracts the brain from nausea, cools us down, and even improves hydration. Another solution? Huff some rubbing alcohol. Not a lot. Just douse a cotton ball with isopropyl alcohol and take a few deep breaths. Be careful. This comes from the Annals of Emergency Medicine. They say this relieves queasiness for 75% of people who try it by calming the nausea center of the brain. Take a few shallow, deep breaths. Wait a minute. And if you still feel queasy, you can try it again. So say the experts.
6: Intelligence for your life with John Tesh.
12: Coming up, I'll have a quiz to increase your energy, like which will get you over an afternoon slump faster, taking a short nap or a brisk walk. And what's a better way to wake up your brain? Sniffing some lemon or getting a whiff of peppermint? The answers are next.
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1: Prime Minister Mark Carney says his message to Vladimir Putin would be get out of Ukraine if the Russian president attends the G20 leaders summit in Florida this December. Carney says there are strong reasons to exclude Russia while acknowledging that U.S. President Donald Trump, as host, will decide who's invited. Russia's participation in a recent G20 finance meeting also drew criticism from Canada and made several countries uncomfortable. Crews are working to restore power to thousands in Toronto after a severe storm battered the city, drenching some neighborhoods in more than 100 millimeters of rain and knocking down trees as well as utility lines. Toronto Fire Chief Jim Jessup says they responded to just shy of 1,500 calls over a 24-hour period, the second largest call volume day in the history of Toronto Fire Services.
2: The unsung heroes yesterday from the emergency services are the call takers and dispatchers that received, prioritized, and then dispatched over just shy of 1,500 calls.
1: The intense weather brought torrential rain, large hail, and the risk of a tornado to wide swaths of southern Ontario as skies darkened over downtown Toronto. An Ontario judge has denied a motion that would have allowed a woman who suffers solely from mental illness to apply for a medically assisted death while insisting the Attorney General of Canada respond to a constitutional challenge launched by the same plaintiff 2 years ago. Claire Brosseau, a 49-year-old former actress and comedian who lives in Toronto, filed a motion in May seeking a constitutional exemption from a law that currently prevents people from applying for MAID on the basis of mental illness alone. Sonia Patel, a member of Brosseau's legal team, says they will continue with the challenge to the broader law.
3: While we are disappointed by the result, we're glad the court has recognized the urgency of the situation and ordered the government to prepare and submit its responding record in a reasonable period of time.
1: Justice Carissima Mathin says although Brosseau's evidence of decades of suffering is credible, the consequences of granting her an exemption from the law cannot be overlooked. And Canadian journalist Lisa Laflamme says she hopes young people look at Gloria Steinem's legacy for lessons on the power of using their voice to fight for justice. Steinem, a leading voice for feminism for more than six decades, died on Wednesday at the age of 92. Tributes to Steinem poured in from celebrities, politicians, and people who were inspired by her fight for equality, including Laflamme.
4: Gloria Steinem has always been there in the background for me. Mm-hmm. And I'm grateful for what she did in her life. And I do see that we, as women, have to keep up the work she did, especially now that we do see backsliding.
1: Steinem, who had been in declining health, died at her home in New York City. She had recently completed a memoir set to be released this fall. This is the Canadian Press. In sports, the Chicago Cubs beat the Milwaukee Brewers 2-1 today. Pete Crow Armstrong hit his 39th homer and former Blue Jays pitcher Kevin Gausman threw seven sharp innings. The Cubs salvaged a split of a four-game series with the National League Central leading Brewers and are eight games behind in the division standings. Milwaukee, which leads the season series 6-4, will host the Cubs for three games next week. Nick Kyrgios has accepted a one-month suspension from the International Tennis Integrity Association for testing positive for cocaine at a tournament in Spain in June. The 31-year-old from Australia had been provisionally suspended since August 4th, which was revealed just over 2 weeks later. Kyrgios told investigators that he socially used cocaine during a night out before he was due to play in Mallorca. And midfielder J.C. Gondo and the Vancouver Whitecaps have mutually agreed to part ways. The Major League Soccer team says Gondo had cleared waivers. Gondo was selected fifth overall by the Whitecaps in the 2023 MLS Super Draft. From the Canadian Press, I'm David Augustine.
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6: Partly cloudy tonight, a low of 14 degrees. Tomorrow, a mix of sun and cloud with a high of 26. Saturday, sunshine 25, more sunshine on Sunday, 24 degrees, and holiday Monday, sunshine at 23.
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6: Time for a conversation starter. This is the John Tesh Radio Show, intelligence for your dining life. Turns out the trend of dining solo, going it alone, tables for one, it continues. So on the restaurant booking platform OpenTable, which I use all the time, reservations for one jumped 23% over the last year. So is it part of the loneliness epidemic? Perhaps. But a lot of solo diners say eating alone offers a rare chance to slow down, reflect, and savor the small stuff. I feel that way myself. I love to dine alone if I'm in New York. And the most popular cities for solo dining are New York, Chicago, Las Vegas, San Francisco, Washington, D.C. People say they eat more slowly and actually savor their meal more when eating alone because they're not chatting. So they're more focused on the food. Solo diners are also spending more money than in the past, with the average check up a full 7 to 10% year over year. Solo reservations also rose on Thursdays by 25%, and 3 p.m. solo reservations are trending. But 6 p.m. bookings are the most popular overall.
7: Now that's intelligence for your life.
6: 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It turns out that whistling while you work can keep you from choking under pressure. I'm going to share research from the University of Chicago that'll keep your nerves from getting the best of you in high-pressure situations. I'll tell you why whistling will help.
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1: You've probably heard it said that money is the root of all evil, but that's actually a misquote. 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

0: Good morning. A sun cloud mix and a high of 26 degrees today. Maybe some showers this afternoon. Right now, it's 16. I'm Eleni Cameron with your CJBQ News Update. Here's what's making news. Manoc Township is facing a financial squeeze after the province froze around $730,000 in transfer payments. According to Councillor Amy Beaton, the funding was halted because the municipality fell behind on required annual financial filings. In response, council passed a motion directing staff to take immediate emergency measures, including hiring third-party accounting support and expediting overdue audits. The township is also searching for a new treasurer as Clerk Amanda Cox temporarily steps into the role. It's status quo in the Ontario legislature after the Progressive Conservatives and the NDP held on to their respective seats in three provincial by-elections yesterday. Progressive Conservative Jeff Beattie won the riding of Hamilton East Stoney Creek. His fellow party member Susan Leahy took the riding of York Simcoe. McMaster University political science professor Peter Grafe says the trade war helped Premier Doug Ford and his party.
1: Somewhat naturally, people tend to

0: you know, look for the leader to bring them through tough times. And I think it's benefiting Doug Ford again in this moment. And, you know, maybe particularly in a place like Hamilton East Stoney Creek, where the steel tariffs are going to bite most directly.
1: New Democrat Fatima Chabon won Scarborough Southwest, keeping the riding in NDP hands. Prime Minister Mark Carney says if Vladimir Putin attends this December's G20 summit in Miami, he will bluntly tell the Russian president to get out of Ukraine. The prime minister was responding to reports that U.S. President Donald Trump may be planning to invite Putin to the gathering of world leaders. It follows the Trump administration hosting Russia's finance minister at this week's G20 finance ministers meeting in North Carolina. Putin's the subject of an arrest warrant issued by the International Criminal Court in relation to the war in Ukraine. Canada's transport minister calling the recently announced plan to build hundreds of new rail cars here at home one of the single largest investments in Via Rail's history. Stephen McKinnon followed up with reporters after Prime Minister Mark Carney announced the $4.7 billion project in Thunder Bay will create 700 new jobs. McKinnon says the procurement process has been ongoing and the work is long overdue. A traffic note to pass along, Tandanega Township says the Lonsdale Bridge over the Salmon River will be closed to vehicle traffic until further notice. In a post to its Facebook page, the township says the closure is a result of the structural deterioration identified in a recent inspection. Pedestrian and bicycle traffic will be allowed to cross the bridge. A map of the detour route can be found at quintynews.com. Ontario has issued what could be its first fine against a ticket reselling platform under the province's anti-scalping law.
2: The province's Consumer Beware website states that SeatGeek Canada was fined $25,000 in late August, but showed no other fines for ticket sellers. An outline of the fine says the company was penalized for allegedly selling a ticket above face value, for failing to disclose the original purchase price of a ticket, and for facilitating a transaction without having proof of the original price. While SeatGeek has warned third-party sellers on its platform about the law, the company is still trying to get guidance from the province on how to comply with the regulations. Diana Mussina, The Canadian Press.
1: And that's news in sports. The Toronto Blue Jays defeated Cleveland 6-3 yesterday afternoon to move them within a half game of the Guardians and the final AL wildcard spot. Toronto opens a weekend series at Kansas City against the Royals tonight, sending Jameson Taillon to the mound. The Wellington Dukes open their OJHL regular season campaign tonight as they host the Lindsay Muskies at the Duke Dome. Football, the Quinte Riptides are back on home turf this weekend, welcoming the Ottawa Sooners in CJFL play. That game at Loyalist College Saturday night. Tonight in the CFL, the BC Lions are on the road in Montreal to face the Alouettes. Félix Auger-Aliassime, the highest-seeded player to be eliminated so far at the U.S. Open. The Canadian lost yesterday in four sets in the second round. Women's doubles, Canadians Leila Fernandez and Gabriela Dabrowski and their respective partners both advancing out of the first round. Fernandez in third round women's single play today. Denis Shapovalov plays his men's third round match tonight. CJBQ radar weather, a mix of sun and cloud, but a chance of showers this afternoon. The high 26 degrees and it's still humid. Chance of a shower early this evening, but then clearing overnight as the low goes down to 12. Tomorrow, cloudy but sunny periods, maybe showers in the afternoon, a humid high of 25. Sunday, 24 degrees, and Labor Day Monday, sunshine and 23. Right now, it's 16. 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
4: And it is 5:36. Welcome. It's a Friday. Not only that, but we're heading into the long weekend. Labor Day ahead. Yep, last big holiday weekend, at least as far as the summer goes. And as you heard Alana say, in for a sun cloud mix to start things. Could run into a shower or two later this afternoon, continuing with the touch of humidity, but a high of 26. 16 degrees. Yes, it's September and back to school. Maggie May, Rod Stewart to kick our Labor Day weekend off. A good Friday morning to you. It's 800 CJBQ.

0: is Alan Jackson. Woman's Love. CJBQ and Glass Tiger in there. Don't forget me when I'm gone. 11 away from 6 o'clock, and it is a Friday, 4th now of September, heading on into, of course, Labor Day long weekend. A chance for you to get together with families, and, of course, school in our area started a couple of days ago. But for most folks, it doesn't start till, I guess, Tuesday. But at any rate, last chance for you to get together with the family, maybe have a little bit of a barbecue, very popular summer thing to do. And according to this survey, yeah, that was a very popular thing to do. And over this weekend, Weber Grills says that about 70% majority Canadians will fire up the grill this weekend with, hot dogs and hamburgers being popular items. Number one, though, condiment on both items, mustard. And according to another little survey, the top item for barbecuing this summer was steak. Grilled items that followed, burgers, chicken, pork, hot dogs, and fish. So when you fire up the grill, whatever you have, I'm sure it's going to be delicious. With the weather forecast, hey, we look like we're in for not too bad a weekend at all. I could run into some showers. There's the possibility there. Let's see here. We look at today, sun cloud mix, chance of showers this afternoon in 26, and still possibility of rain tonight, but clearing overnight in 12. And we have for Saturday, cloudy skies with some sunny breaks, maybe an afternoon shower to pop up, and 25, continuing with the humidity. And looks like the forecast improves as we head toward Labor Day. Sunny skies, it looks like all day Sunday, and 24, and ditto for Monday for Labor Day itself. Sunshine and 23. Already off to a very warm start to the day, 16 degrees at CJBQ.
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My little watch, do you good this morning there. I'm gonna be, that's 500 miles, of course, great song from The Proclaimers. News, weather, sports package ahead with Alana Cameron. It's on the radio, Nelly

0: Good morning. Another humid day on the way. A mix of sun and cloud, perhaps showers later, going up to 26 degrees, but currently it's 16. I'm Elena Cameron with your CJBQ News Update, brought to you by DynaCare Laboratory and Health Services Center, now open in Belleville. 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
0: Manok Township is taking urgent action after around $730,000 in provincial funding was frozen over overdue financial reporting. Councillor Amy Beaton raised the issue after discovering provincial transfer balances listed at $0 in the 2026 municipal budget. To resolve the backlog, council approved emergency measures to bring in third-party accounting support and catch up on missing audit returns. Township officials also plan to meet with local MPP Rick Brzee to ask for the release of the funds once reporting milestones are met. Meanwhile, the municipality is actively searching for a new treasurer while Clerk Amanda Cox serves in the interim. Drivers in Tyonega Township will need to adjust their commute as the Lonsdale Bridge over the Salmon River is now closed to vehicle traffic until further notice. Township officials announced the closure on Facebook following a recent inspection that revealed structural deterioration. While cars and trucks are blocked, pedestrians and cyclists can still cross. QuintyNews.com has a detour map. Multiple calls from concerned motorists have led to impaired driving charges against a Napanee man on Highway 401. Lennox and Addington OPP intercepted the suspect vehicle near Greater Napanee Wednesday morning following reports from the public. Police arrested 23-year-old Alexandra Took of Napanee, charging him with operating while impaired, driving over the legal limit, and breach of recognizance. He's scheduled to appear in a Greater Napanee courtroom next month. Prime Minister Mark Carney is echoing former Prime Minister Stephen Harper's 2014 message to Vladimir Putin, saying he would tell the Russian leader to get out of Ukraine if they meet at the G20. Putin's possible appearance at the December summit in Florida is drawing scrutiny because he faces an international criminal court arrest warrant and Russia continues its war in Ukraine. Carney says U.S. President Donald Trump ultimately controls the guest list, but argues there are strong grounds for keeping Putin away. Tensions in Canada-U.S. relations have been rising since trade negotiations collapsed last month. Prime Minister Carney is hitting back at senior officials in the Trump administration who accuse him of derailing the talks for political reasons. Carney stated he does not think that members of the U.S. government appointed, not elected, are experts on Canadian politics. While visiting a manufacturing plant in Laval, Quebec, affected by U.S. tariffs, Federal Industry Minister Melanie Joly reiterated that every effort is being made to protect jobs.
2: If you are a business owner and you're working in a sector that is impacted by the tariffs, don't do sudden moves. Don't take sudden decisions. Come and see us. We can help you. We are there with loans, interest-free loans, but we're also with non-repayable contributions, so basically grants, to help you out.
0: Ottawa estimates 25,000 businesses across the country are directly affected by U.S. tariffs. And Canada officially has a new $20 bill set to come into circulation early next year. King Charles's portrait is featured vertically on the bill, which is still green and still features the Canadian National Vimy Memorial in France on the other side. Bank of Canada Governor Tiff Macklem unveiled the note in Ottawa yesterday, saying the new banknote has been made more secure to prevent forgeries.
3: Banknote security is critical for Canadian consumers and businesses and for the integrity of our currency system. With this new note, the Bank of Canada continues its relentless fight against counterfeiting because counterfeiters, unfortunately, are always on the job.
0: Macklem unveiled the bill at an event at the Rogers Centre, not at the usual Bank of Canada press conference location where its unionized security guards have been on strike since June. And that's news. CJBQ Radar weather. A mix of sun and cloud today, and there could be showers this afternoon. 26 degrees and humid. Chance of a shower early this evening before things clear up overnight. The low going down to 12. Tomorrow, cloudy with sunny periods. Again, showers possible in the afternoon. A humid high of 25. Sunshine and 24 degrees on Sunday. And Labor Day Monday, another day of sunshine with a high of 23. Right now, it's 16 degrees. 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
5: Good morning. It's a clear drive on the 401 heading in or out of Belleville and Trenton, even from Napanee or Brighton. I'm not seeing any issues. Highway 49 is also in good shape. I'm not seeing any construction-related delays yet. And then Highway 62 and 37 both look good in both directions. Belleville and Trenton streets are moving along well. Hertz Rent-A-Car keeps you moving. 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With the latest traffic, I'm Antonia Altabonte.
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7: I'm Brian DeCare.
8: He deals and he strikes him out to end the ball game.
9: And the Blue Jays come into Cleveland and win the series and move within a half game of the final wild card spot.
7: The Toronto Blue Jays earned a critical win over the Cleveland Guardians yesterday afternoon. Brett Bateman had three hits and Nathan Lucas lined a two-run double with the bases loaded in the fifth inning as Toronto beat Cleveland 6-3. The Blue Jays have won 5 of 6 and is a half game behind Cleveland, which holds the American League's last wild card spot. The Texas Rangers were winners last night and are tied with Toronto a half game back. The Ontario Junior Hockey League season returns in the Quinty region this evening. The Wellington Dukes host the Lindsay Muskies in their home opener. Head coach Jacob Panetta tells Quinty News it's been full steam ahead all summer in the planning process.
10: A lot of the work is done throughout the summer, the whole recruiting process, all that stuff. Darcy and I did a good job. I really like our decor where it's at. Our goaltending tandem is going to be rock solid all year, and then pretty happy with our forwards right now. There's still some work to do. You know, it's been nice to get the guys in the area for the last couple weeks now and go through a training camp and a few exhibition games.
7: Puck drop at the Duke Dome is set for 7:30 p.m. The Canadian Junior Football League returns to Belleville tomorrow night as the Quinty Riptides host the Ottawa Sooners at Loyalist College. Following two straight games on the road, the local squad is eager to capture their first win of the season on home turf. Kickoff is set for 7 p.m. Gridiron action returns tonight as the BC Lions clash with the Alouettes in Montreal at 7:30 p.m. The traditional Labor Day festivities roll into Sunday night with the Blue Bombers taking on the Rough Riders at 7 p.m. Monday completes the holiday slate with back-to-back rivalry games featuring the Argos at the Ticats at 2:30, followed by the Elks visiting the Stampeders at 6 p.m. There are a total of 22 NCAA football games this weekend as the season got underway last night. A Louisiana judge has issued a preliminary injunction against the NCAA, clearing two NFL players to return to college football. The ruling allows Daquan Wright and Xavier Harris to reunite with former coach Lane Kiffin at LSU, just in time for Saturday night's season opener against Clemson. It follows a nearly nine-hour hearing where several athletes testified on why former pros should be allowed back into college sports. It was a tough Thursday at Flushing Meadows as Felix Auger-Aliassime fell in four sets, becoming the highest seed knocked out of the tournament. Layla Fernandez and Gabriela Dabrowski both moved on in women's doubles, with Fernandez returning for third-round singles at 11:30 a.m. before Denis Shapovalov takes the court tonight at 8:10. NASCAR swings into Darlington first this weekend with the Fleetio 200 taking the green flag Saturday night at 7:30. Sunday delivers a double feature for motorsports fans, starting with the Italian Grand Prix at 9 a.m., followed by IndyCar's Grand Prix of Monterey at 2:30 p.m. In Belleville men's senior fastball playoff action, the Trish Clark Young Bucks got a 7-2 win over the Terra Vista Rockies. Will Kloss and Brock Fencott combined for the win. The best of three is now tied at one. And that's sports.
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0: 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It's Showtime. Wind northwest 10 knots, increasing to west 15 this afternoon, then diminishing to northwest 10 early this evening. Wind veering to north 10 near midnight and becoming light near noon tomorrow before becoming north 15 knots tomorrow evening. Waves building a half to 1 meter this afternoon, subsiding to a half meter or less this evening, building to a half to 1 meter tomorrow evening.
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7: Yes, indeed. It is 6:13. 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

0: Avril Lavigne and Complicated. It is 6:21, a Friday, heading on into Labor Day weekend and hockey season all ready to gear up. At the junior level, certainly. Wellington Dukes, they open their OJHL regular season campaign tonight, and that's with a visit by the Lindsay Muskies, and that's at the Duke Dome. Puck drop just after 7:30, so come on out and get ready for another season. With Labor Day weekend being here, of course, it is the Rednersville Art Tour, if you're looking for something to take in, and it kicks off actually tomorrow, the 5th through the 7th, and that's down in the county, 10 to 5 each day. And yeah, it's pretty simple. You just get a map there, and it's easy to follow because all the artists are along Rednersville Road, and they're marked there. You get a map, 20 artists, 9 locations, so come on and have some fun checking out the great artists in the county there, the great artistic community along Rednersville Road. And for more information, just go to their website. It's rednersvilleroadarttour.com. 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You won't believe your eyes. A sun-cloud mix for the day for Friday, 26 the high, partly cloudy conditions and 12, so very nice for sleeping tonight. For Saturday, cloudy with some sunny breaks, could run into an afternoon or evening shower, 23 is the high for tomorrow, and it looks great for Sunday and Labor Day Monday. Both days, sunshine, 22 for Sunday, the high 23 expected on Monday. Right now, 16 degrees at CJBQ.
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0: Good morning. A mix of sun and cloud and a high of 26 degrees today. Right now by the Bay of Quinte, it's 16. I'm Elena Cameron with your CJBQ News Update. 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
0: Madoc Township is scrambling to fix what one counselor calls a financial mess after provincial transfer payments were frozen. Around $730,000 from the Ontario Municipal Partnership Fund and the Ontario Community Infrastructure Fund have been withheld due to overdue financial compliance returns. Councillor Amy Beaton discovered the issue while reviewing the draft 2026 municipal budget and brought a motion forward to council. The approved emergency plan directs staff to hire third-party accounting support, finalize backlogged audits, and seek help from Hastings County. Township leaders also plan to meet with MPP Rick Brzee to request the release of the frozen funds as deadlines are met. In the interim, Clerk Amanda Cox has taken over treasurer duties while the township recruits a permanent replacement. Quinte OPP asking for your help finding a missing 61-year-old. Micah Lepakangas was last seen yesterday afternoon around 5:15 p.m. near South Trent Street in Frankfurt. He has short dark hair and was last seen wearing camo-colored shorts, no shirt, and sandals. Anyone with information is asked to contact OPP. There's a photo at quintenews.com. The latest snapshot of Canada's job market due to be released today. Statistics Canada will publish its labor force survey for August, and early indicators suggest another boost in employment. A Reuters poll of economists predicts employers added 15,000 new workers to the economy. While positive, it's still below July.

0: figure of 75,000 jobs added. Prime Minister Mark Carney has announced a $4.7 billion contract for 313 new Via Rail passenger cars to be built at Alstom's plant in Thunder Bay. The project expected to create about 700 jobs and replace long-distance and remote route cars that are on average 77 years old. The first delivery is expected in 2031 as part of a broader effort to modernize Via Rail's aging fleet. The federal conservatives have welcomed the use of Canadian workers, but say the government must also address Via Rail's poor reliability and ensure the project stays on time and on budget. Ukrainian President Volodymyr Zelensky is planning a visit to Canada. A non-government source says the exact timing of Zelensky's trip will likely be after the funeral of Norway's King Harald, set for Wednesday. The source also says Zelensky may visit more than one province. He last visited Canada in December with a stopover in Halifax amid ongoing efforts to end Russia's full-scale invasion. An Ontario judge has denied a motion that would have allowed a woman who suffers solely from mental illness to apply for a medically assisted death, while insisting the Attorney General of Canada respond to a constitutional challenge launched by the same plaintiff 2 years ago. Claire Brosseau, a 49-year-old former actress and comedian who lives in Toronto, filed a motion in May seeking a constitutional exemption from a law that currently prevents people from applying for MAID on the basis of mental illness alone. Sonia Patel, a member of Brosseau's legal team, says they'll continue with the challenge to the broader law.
1: While we are disappointed by the result, we're glad the court has recognized the urgency of the situation and ordered the government to prepare and submit its responding record in a reasonable period of time.
0: Justice Karasima Mathin said although Brosseau's evidence of decades of suffering is credible, the consequences of granting her an exemption from the law cannot be overlooked. And the Quinte Arts Council has named six winners for its 32nd Annual Arts Recognition Awards, honoring exceptional local talent and cultural leadership. This year's recipients include Janice Brandt, Deborah Vincent, Wendy May, and Carlotta Rutledge. Rounding out the honorees, Carl Weens and the Beautiful View Music Festival, founded by Hannah Georges and Sean Sroka. And that's news. CJBQ Radar Weather. Kevin Williams' forecast kicks off the long weekend with a mix of sun and cloud and a high of 26 degrees. Far less humidity in the air. Partly cloudy tonight, the low down to 12. Tomorrow cloudy with sunny periods, maybe an afternoon or evening shower, 23 the high. Sunny for both Sunday and Labor Day Monday, highs of 22 and 23 degrees. Right now, it's 16. 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
2: I'm Brian DeCare. The Toronto Blue Jays are in Kansas City tonight to begin a three-game series with the Royals on a stretch of winning five of their last six. Nathan Lucas, a huge two RBI double. Brett Bateman with three hits as his Toronto Blue Jays beat the Cleveland Guardians 6-3. Last Thursday, after their 13-2 loss to the Royals, the Jays were 4.5 games back. The Wellington Dukes OJHL season starts tonight as they welcome the Lindsay Muskies. Wellington coach and general manager Jacob Panetta spoke to Quinte News this week ahead of puck drop. He says coaches are emphasizing that the season is a marathon and a sprint.
3: It's a long season. It seems like a marathon, but there are times during the marathon that we need to sprint. I think the beginning of the season, it's always important to start off with a little bit of a sprint, get out to a good start, establish ourselves within the league. There's other kind of seasons within the season that we're looking to just maintain everything.
2: Meantime, the Trenton Goldenhawks don't begin their year until next weekend, the same time the local Junior C Loop will get underway. The Canadian Junior Football League returns to Belleville Region this weekend. After a pair of road games, the Quinte Riptides are back on home turf tomorrow, looking for their first win of the season. They welcome the Ottawa Sooners to Loyalist College tomorrow night at 7 o'clock. The BC Lions visit the Montreal Alouettes tonight to kick off Labor Day weekend in the CFL with kickoff set for 7:30. Action continues Sunday when Winnipeg battles Saskatchewan in a rivalry matchup at 7 p.m. The holiday weekend wraps up Monday with a doubleheader as Toronto plays Hamilton at 2:30, followed by Edmonton at Calgary at 6 p.m. Canada's Félix Auger-Aliassime is out of the U.S. Open following a four-set loss yesterday, making him the highest-seeded player eliminated so far in New York. Attention shifts today as Leila Fernandez hits the court for third-round singles play at 11:30 a.m. after advancing in doubles alongside Gabriela Dabrowski. Denis Shapovalov plays his singles match tonight at 8:10. It is a huge weekend on the track for racing fans with three premier events lined up over 2 days. The engine noise starts Saturday at 7:30 when NASCAR heads to Darlington for the Fleetio 200. Sunday turns up the heat with open wheel action featuring F1's Italian Grand Prix at 9 a.m. and IndyCar's Grand Prix of Monterey at 2:30 p.m. It's a busy weekend at Brighton Speedway with the Rock 107 Labor Day Classic Sunday night beginning at 6 p.m. It's been 2 weeks since Arizona State hockey player Matthew Mayich collapsed during an off-ice workout, and his family is searching for answers. Mayich, a St. Louis Blues draft pick, collapsed in a military-style off-season workout at ASU. Family attorney Robert Carey says the 21-year-old suffered heat stroke that reduced the flow of oxygen to his brain. He says the family wants to know why there weren't precautions in place. And that's sports.
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5: Hi, I'm Carson Arthur. It's time for a Take It Outside Minute on 800-CJBQ. When it comes to watering the lawn and the garden, there's a few myths out there and definitely some misinformation. So it's time to set the record straight. The best time for you to water your plants and the lawn is not at the end of the day. It's only in the morning. When we water at night, the leaves of the plants have less opportunity to dry off, which promotes fungal growth. The worst offenders include powdery mildew and one called anthracnose, which both need damp leaves and warm temperatures to invade a garden. I was also told never to water in full sun because the water droplets will act as little magnifying glasses and scorch the grass. Now, even though this is a complete myth, it does serve a great purpose. We should never be watering in full sun because it's a waste of water. More water is evaporated when exposed to sunlight before it gets into the roots on those hot sunny days. That means you need twice as much water to care for your plants. So set your timers and your sprinklers to come on when the sun comes up, and all of your green will be much happier for it.
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0: Doobie Brothers. It is 6:43. That was Long Train Running on CJBQ. And you know, we've reached the end of the line, to use a little bit of a metaphor there. Yep, summer vacation done. Well, you know it's done when we've reached Labor Day weekend. And it is here. It's upon us. And time for a look at the weather for the weekend ahead with Kevin Williams. 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And I say good morning to you, Kevin.
1: A good morning to you, Brian. How are you doing today, sir?
0: Yeah, doing great. I noticed, yeah, it's been nice and warm the last couple of days, just a touch of humidity, but sort of nothing good that it's not been kind of in the 40s, but it's nice, and looks like we're going to leave summer on a nice note, somewhat.
1: Yeah, I think so. I think this weekend overall is going to be a pleasant one, maybe not a perfect one. There may be a brief shower tomorrow afternoon or evening, but most of the time will be dry. The nights will be comfortably cool, so good for sleeping. But warm enough in the afternoons if you want to spend some time on, near, or in the water. It'll be okay. Again, maybe not as warm as some might like for the final weekend of summer, vacation-wise at least. But I think it'll be overall pleasant and a quiet story. No big storms are foreseen for several days. So some good news there. And that's also, by the way, the story in the Atlantic. We're in rarefied air right now. There's yet to be a single hurricane in the Atlantic this year, which is pretty remarkable. And if we can go another week without a hurricane, then we're going to be near record territory for so late in the season. There's never been an Atlantic season in recorded history without at least one hurricane. So we'll see where we go. It'll probably get more active eventually. But in the meantime, no storms there, no storms here. We're good to go. The call for today, a pretty clear, well, let's go with a clear to partly cloudy kind of sky today. Ultimately, it's a sun-cloud mix with a high of 26, humidity down and heading down. And so, by the way, we got that Dakota Hogan Memorial Golf Tournament at Trillium today, and I think the weather should be just fine for that. And then tonight will be fine as well. Partly cloudy skies, a little cooler than it was last night. We're down to 12. Tomorrow is a sun-cloud mix, but as I mentioned, there is a small chance for an afternoon or evening shower. The high tomorrow, 23. It's mostly sunny on Sunday at 22, and mostly sunny on Monday as well. The next chance for any widespread showers not coming till about Wednesday or Thursday of next week. Brian?
0: All right. Thank you very much, Kevin, and you enjoy your Friday and have a great Labor Day weekend.
1: Back at you, Brian. Thank you.
0: Right now, 16 degrees at CJBQ. Burton Cummings is next.
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0: That's the big word there. All right, all right, all right. It is Labor Day weekend and feeling good. My Own Way to Rock with Burton Cummings. Well, if you feel a little need for speed this weekend, you can fulfill that both locally and internationally. Locally, it is the Labor Day Classic happening at Brighton Speedway, and they'll have vintage modified sprints, late models, and a whole lot more for you. And it's sponsored, by the way, by our brother station, Rock 107. So that's Saturday, Sunday that is happening. So take it in again at Brighton Speedway. And internationally, it is the Italian Grand Prix. You have to get up early to watch that one. Sunday at 9 is when that takes place. In Indy action, it's the Grand Prix of Monterey. That's a Sunday afternoon at 2:30. And tomorrow evening in NASCAR action, it's the Fleetio 200 at the Darlington Speedway, and flag goes there, goes down at 7:30. Toronto Blue Jays, well, they got out of Cleveland taking 2 of 3. A big game yesterday, 6-3 win over the Guardians, so they're now a half game back of the Guardian for that final playoff spot as far as the wild card goes. Jays moving on to Kansas City for the weekend, and tonight it'll be Jameson Taillon going to get the start. He'll be on the mound for the Jays. With the weather picture, sun cloud mix today, a high of 26 right now, 16 degrees at CJBQ.
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0: Good morning. Some sun, some cloud, and 26 degrees today. Right now, it's 16. I'm Elena Cameron with your CJBQ News Update. 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
0: Manoc Township is facing a financial squeeze after the province froze around $730,000 in transfer payments. According to Councillor Amy Beaton, the funding was halted because the municipality fell behind on required annual financial filings. In response, council passed a motion directing staff to take immediate emergency measures, including hiring third-party accounting support and expediting overdue audits. The township is also searching for a new treasurer as Clerk Amanda Cox temporarily steps into the role. It's status quo in the Ontario legislature after the Progressive Conservatives and the NDP held on to their respective seats in three provincial by-elections yesterday. Progressive Conservative Jeff Beattie won the riding of Hamilton East Stoney Creek. His fellow party member Susan Leahy took the riding of York Simcoe. McMaster University political science professor Peter Grafe says the trade war helped Premier Doug Ford and his party.
2: Somewhat naturally, people tend to look for the leader to bring them through tough times. And I think it's benefiting Doug Ford again in this moment. And, you know, maybe particularly in a place like Hamilton East Stoney Creek, where the steel tariffs are going to bite most directly.
0: New Democrat Fatima Shaban won Scarborough Southwest, keeping the riding in NDP hands. Prime Minister Mark Carney says if Vladimir Putin attends this December's G20 summit in Miami, he will bluntly tell the Russian president to get out of Ukraine. The prime minister was responding to reports that U.S. President Donald Trump may be planning to invite Putin to the gathering of world leaders. It follows the Trump administration hosting Russia's finance minister at this week's G20 finance ministers meeting in North Carolina. Putin's the subject of an arrest warrant issued by the International Criminal Court in relation to the war in Ukraine. Canada's transport minister calling the recently announced plan to build hundreds of new rail cars here at home one of the single largest investments in Via Rail's history. Stephen McKinnon followed up with reporters after Prime Minister Mark Carney announced the $4.7 billion project in Thunder Bay will create 700 new jobs. McKinnon says the procurement process has been ongoing and the work is long overdue. A traffic note to pass along, Tandanega Township says the Lonsdale Bridge over the Salmon River will be closed to vehicle traffic until further notice. In a post to its Facebook page, the township says the closure is a result of the structural deterioration identified in a recent inspection. Pedestrian and bicycle traffic will be allowed to cross the bridge. A map of the detour route can be found at quintynews.com. Ontario has issued what could be its first fine against a ticket reselling platform under the province's anti-scalping law.
3: The province's Consumer Beware website states that SeatGeek Canada was fined $25,000 in late August, but showed no other fines for ticket sellers. An outline of the fine says the company was penalized for allegedly selling a ticket above face value, for failing to disclose the original purchase price of a ticket, and for facilitating a transaction without having proof of the original price. While SeatGeek has warned third-party sellers on its platform about the law, the company is still trying to get guidance from the province on how to comply with the regulations. Diana Mussina, The Canadian Press.
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5: Here's our forecast for the Quinte area. A mixture of sun and cloud today, a comfortable day with lower humidity than of late, and a high temperature reaching to 26. For tonight, partly cloudy and pleasant, a little cooler than recent nights, a low 12. For tomorrow, it's a mix of sun and cloud, but there's a small chance for an afternoon or evening shower, the high 23. And then Sunday, mostly sunny, the high 22, and looks mostly sunny and pleasant on Monday as well. From the CJBQ Radar Weather Center, I'm Kevin Williams.
6: Right now, it's 15 degrees at 800 CJBQ.
4: Quinty's on-time traffic.
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7: It's a clear drive on Belleville and Trenton streets. Highways 62 and 37 are still doing well. The 401 is also clear in both directions. And Highway 49, I'm not seeing any construction-related delays yet. And still a quiet drive so far this morning. Misty City Music Festival, September 18th to 20th. 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With the latest traffic, I'm Antonia Altabonte.
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11: He deals and he strikes him out to end the ball game. And the Blue Jays come into Cleveland and win the series and move within a half game of the final wild card spot.
6: The Toronto Blue Jays earned a critical win over the Cleveland Guardians yesterday afternoon. Brett Bateman had three hits and Nathan Lucas lined a two-run double with the bases loaded in the fifth inning as Toronto beat Cleveland 6-3. The Blue Jays have won 5 of 6 and is a half game behind Cleveland, which holds the American League's last wild card spot. The Texas Rangers were winners last night and are tied with Toronto a half game back. The Ontario Junior Hockey League season returns in the Quinte region this evening. The Wellington Dukes host the Lindsay Muskies in their home opener. Head coach Jacob Panetta tells Quinte News it's been full steam ahead all summer in the planning process.
12: A lot of the work is done throughout the summer, the whole recruiting process, all that stuff. Darcy and I did a good job. I really like our decor where it's at. Our goaltending tandem is going to be rock solid all year, and then pretty happy with our forwards right now. There's still some work to do. You know, it's been nice to get the guys in the area for the last couple weeks now and go through a training camp and a few exhibition games.
6: Puck drop at the Duke Dome is set for 7:30 p.m. The Canadian Junior Football League returns to Belleville tomorrow night as the Quinte Riptides host the Ottawa Sooners at Loyalist College. Following two straight games on the road, the local squad is eager to capture their first win of the season on home turf. Kickoff is set for 7 p.m. Gridiron action returns tonight as the BC Lions clash with the Alouettes in Montreal at 7:30 p.m. The traditional Labor Day festivities roll into Sunday night with the Blue Bombers taking on the Rough Riders at 7 p.m. Monday completes the holiday slate with back-to-back rivalry games featuring the Argos at the Ticats at 2:30, followed by the Elks visiting the Stampeders at 6 p.m. There are a total of 22 NCAA football games this weekend as the season got underway last night. A Louisiana judge has issued a preliminary injunction against the NCAA, clearing two NFL players to return to college football. The ruling allows Daquan Wright and Xavier Harris to reunite with former coach Lane Kiffin at LSU, just in time for Saturday night season opener against Clemson. It follows a nearly nine-hour hearing where several athletes testified on why former pros should be allowed back into college sports. It was a tough Thursday at Flushing Meadows as Felix Auger-Aliassime fell in four sets, becoming the highest seed knocked out of the tournament. Layla Fernandez and Gabriela Dabrowski both moved on in women's doubles, with Fernandez returning for third-round singles at 11:30 a.m. before Denis Shapovalov takes the court tonight at 8:10. NASCAR swings into Darlington first this weekend with the Fleetio 200 taking the green flag Saturday night at 7:30. Sunday delivers a double feature for motorsports fans, starting with the Italian Grand Prix at 9 a.m., followed by IndyCar's Grand Prix of Monterey at 2:30 p.m. In Belleville men's senior fastball playoff action, the Trish Clark Young Bucks got a 7-2 win over the Terra Vista Rockies. Will Kloss and Brock Fencott combined for the win. The best of three is now tied at one. And that's sports.
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0: Yes, just having a little fun getting into a holiday weekend, Labor Day and all. The girls just want to have fun. Cindy Lauper at 7:15, and the sun is coming up as we head into the Labor Day weekend, and it looks like it's not going to be too bad weather-wise today. A nice one for sure. Sun cloud mix in 26 right now, 15 degrees, and with Labor Day on Monday, of course. If you do have prize pickups here at Quinney Broadcasting, just be aware that, yes, the front desk, as far as your pickups go, will be closed at noon today and reopen Tuesday. That's a Tuesday morning at 8. On Labor Day itself, hey, you can get in a little lunch, I see here. And it is Wooler United Church. They're hosting a soup and sandwich luncheon on Monday. It gets underway at 11:30. In addition to soup, you have sandwiches, dessert, refreshment, all for just $10. And all are welcome to come on out. And what else is happening on the weekend? Oh, hey, get a little down-home music into you. It's the Navigators, a great Newfoundland band all the way from down east. It's the Down Homers Dance, and it is happening at the Trenton Legion Sunday afternoon from 4 to 7. So if you need more information, you can give the Legion a ring. 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It's birthdays and anniversaries. The birthday bash is ahead.
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0: And it's the birthday bash of Friday. It's the 4th of September, and away we go, leading it off here. A happy 80th birthday wish to John Colville, and that's from your wife, Gail, as well as your kids, wishing you the best on your day today. Well, it reads, happy 76th birthday to my hubby, Bob Lake. Have a fabulous day. Love, Elaine. Happy birthday wishes out to here. It reads to Rose Chapman of Madoc, turning 81 years young today. Says, hope you have an amazing day. That's from your friend, Donna. And some anniversary wishes here. This one just came in, although no date was put on it, so we'll read it today so we don't miss out. Happy 67th anniversary, Beth and Curly McConnell. We love you. That's from your kids, grandkids, and great-grandkids as well. And congratulations, it says, on anniversary number 72. That would be Don and Gwen McMillan. Congratulations from your family. Yes, it says that's 26,280 days, but who is counting? All the best on number 72 to the McMillans. And if you're celebrating your birthday today, you are celebrating it right along with these folk on our celebrity list. Member of Gladys Knight and the Pips, singer Bubba Knight. He's 84 today. We're going to hear from Gladys Knight in just a moment. From the world of golf, a couple of them actually, and both Hall of Famers. Raymond Floyd is 84. Tom Watson celebrating number 77. This actress, she played the character, if you remember the great nighttime soap, the sitcom soap. She played Eunice Tate, daughter of Chester and Jessica Tate. Jennifer Salt, the actress, is 82. And let's see here. We have Ronald LaPrade of the Commodores singing group, bass player, 76 today. This guy, he played Freddie Boom Boom Washington on Welcome Back, Kotter. Actor Lawrence Hilton Jacobs, 73 today. Actor comedian Damon Wayans, double digits at 66. And singer Beyonce celebrating number 45. And from the long past, this gentleman was with the ABC News Radio and particularly famous for his feature, The Rest of the Story. Paul Harvey would have celebrated the birthday today. One of the two actors who played Darren Stevens on Bewitched, Dick York, was born on this date, 1928. Of course, the other actor was Dick Sargent. And we have this gentleman jumped into, suited up and jumped into uniform there as the robot on Lost in Space. Remember his oft-famous line, danger, danger, Will Robinson. And that was actor Bob May who played the robot on Lost in Space. And from Swift Current, Saskatchewan, award-winning Canadian TV journalist Eric Malling would have celebrated a birthday today. Well, let's make the draw for the cake, and out of the hat comes the name, and congrats to Roseanne Chapman. You're our cake winner, Roseanne. Either you or a family member, you can drop by our studios at 10 Cell Front. We have a voucher for you, and just pick that up, take it over to McDowell's Bakery Department, and they will present you with a freshly baked, nicely decorated, and certainly tasty birthday cake to help you celebrate your special day. And as always, a reminder that if you do have a greeting, an anniversary, birthday greeting you'd like to get on the air, give us an email, cjbq.com. And with your prize pickups, of course, a reminder, the front desk is closed over the noon hour between 12:30 and 1:30. But today in particular, heading into the holiday weekend, our front desk closed at 12 noon today.
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Gladys Knight and the Pips, Got to Use My Imagination, a song that was featured, remember the late 80s, I think it ran into the early 90s, the sitcom A Different World that starred Lisa Bonet and Marissa Tomei, and that song featured in an episode in which Gladys made a guest appearance. We're heading on up to news time. It is 7:27. Is it Friday yet? You bet. It's a long weekend, too. It's Gord Bamford. Is it Friday?

0: Good morning. Some sun, some cloud, and a high of 26 degrees today. Right now, it's 15. I'm Elena Cameron with your CJBQ News Update, brought to you by Gordon's Downsizing and Estate Services. 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
0: Madoc Township is taking urgent action after around $730,000 in provincial funding was frozen over overdue financial reporting. Councillor Amy Beaton raised the issue after discovering provincial transfer balances listed at $0 in the 2026 municipal budget. To resolve the backlog, council approved emergency measures to bring in third-party accounting support and catch up on missing audit returns. Township officials also plan to meet with local MPP Rick Brzee to ask for the release of the funds once reporting milestones are met. Meanwhile, the municipality is actively searching for a new treasurer while Clerk Amanda Cox serves in the interim. Drivers in Tyndinaga Township will need to adjust their commute as the Lonsdale Bridge over the Salmon River is now closed to vehicle traffic until further notice. Township officials announced the closure on Facebook following a recent inspection that revealed structural deterioration. While cars and trucks are blocked, pedestrians and cyclists can still cross. QuintyNews.com has a detour map. Multiple calls from concerned motorists have led to impaired driving charges against a Napanee man on Highway 401. Lennox and Addington OPP intercepted the suspect vehicle near Greater Napanee Wednesday morning following reports from the public. Police arrested 23-year-old Alexandra Took of Napanee, charging him with operating while impaired, driving over the legal limit, and breach of recognizance. He's scheduled to appear in a Greater Napanee courtroom next month. Prime Minister Mark Carney is echoing former Prime Minister Stephen Harper's 2014 message to Vladimir Putin, saying he would tell the Russian leader to get out of Ukraine if they meet at the G20. Putin's possible appearance at the December summit in Florida is drawing scrutiny because he faces an international criminal court arrest warrant and Russia continues its war in Ukraine. Carney says U.S. President Donald Trump ultimately controls the guest list, but argues there are strong grounds for keeping Putin away. Tensions in Canada-U.S. relations have been rising since trade negotiations collapsed last month. Prime Minister Carney is hitting back at senior officials in the Trump administration who accuse him of derailing the talks for political reasons. Carney stated he does not think that members of the U.S. government appointed, not elected, are experts on Canadian politics. While visiting a manufacturing plant in Laval, Quebec, affected by U.S. tariffs, Federal Industry Minister Melanie Joly reiterated that every effort is being made to protect jobs.
3: If you are a business owner,

0: owner and you're working in a sector that is impacted by the tariffs, don't do sudden moves. Don't take sudden decisions. Come and see us. We can help you. We are there with loans, interest-free loans, but we're also with non-repayable contributions, so basically grants to help you out.
1: Ottawa estimates 25,000 businesses across the country are directly affected by U.S. tariffs. And Canada officially has a new $20 bill set to come into circulation early next year. King Charles's portrait is featured vertically on the bill, which is still green and still features the Canadian National Vimy Memorial in France on the other side. Bank of Canada Governor Tiff Macklem unveiled the note in Ottawa yesterday, saying the new banknote has been made more secure to prevent forgeries.
2: Banknote security is critical for Canadian consumers and businesses and for the integrity of our currency system. With this new note, the Bank of Canada continues its relentless fight against counterfeiting because counterfeiters, unfortunately, are always on the job.
1: Macklem unveiled the bill at an event at the Rogers Center, not at the usual Bank of Canada press conference location where its unionized security guards have been on strike since June. And that's news. CJBQ Radar weather. Sun and cloud as we head to a high of 26 degrees, less humidity in the air, partly cloudy with a low of 12 tonight. Tomorrow, cloudy, sunny periods, maybe a shower in the afternoon or evening, 23 degrees the high. Sunday and Monday looking all right, sunshine both days, 22 the high on Sunday, 23 for Labor Day. Currently it's 15 degrees. 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
3: I'm Brian DeCare. The Toronto Blue Jays are in Kansas City tonight to begin a three-game series with the Royals on a stretch of winning five of their last six. Nathan Lucas, a huge two RBI double. Brett Bateman with three hits as his Toronto Blue Jays beat the Cleveland Guardians 6-3. Last Thursday, after their 13-2 loss to the Royals, the Jays were 4.5 games back. The Wellington Dukes OJHL season starts tonight as they welcome the Lindsay Muskies. Wellington coach and general manager Jacob Panetta spoke to Quinty News this week ahead of puck drop. He says coaches are emphasizing that the season is a marathon and a sprint.
4: It's a long season. It seems like a marathon, but there are times during the marathon that we need to sprint. I think the beginning of the season, it's always important to start off with a little bit of a sprint, get out to a good start, establish ourselves within the league. There's other kind of seasons within the season that we're looking to just maintain everything.
3: Meantime, the Trenton Goldenhawks don't begin their year until next weekend, the same time the local Junior C Loop will get underway. The Canadian Junior Football League returns to Belleville Region this weekend. After a pair of road games, the Quinty Riptides are back on home turf tomorrow, looking for their first win of the season. They welcome the Ottawa Sooners to Loyalist College tomorrow night at 7 o'clock. The BC Lions visit the Montreal Alouettes tonight to kick off Labor Day weekend in the CFL with kickoff set for 7:30. Action continues Sunday when Winnipeg battles Saskatchewan in a rivalry matchup at 7 p.m. The holiday weekend wraps up Monday with a doubleheader as Toronto plays Hamilton at 2:30, followed by Edmonton at Calgary at 6 p.m. Canada's Felix Auger-Aliassime is out of the U.S. Open following a four-set loss yesterday, making him the highest-seeded player eliminated so far in New York. Attention shifts today as Leila Fernandez hits the court for third-round singles play at 11:30 a.m. after advancing in doubles alongside Gabriela Dabrowski. Denis Shapovalov plays his singles match tonight at 8:10. It is a huge weekend on the track for racing fans with three premier events lined up over 2 days. The engine noise starts Saturday at 7:30 when NASCAR heads to Darlington for the Fleetio 200. Sunday turns up the heat with open wheel action featuring F1's Italian Grand Prix at 9 a.m. and IndyCar's Grand Prix of Monterey at 2:30 p.m. It's a busy weekend at Brighton Speedway with the Rock 107 Labor Day Classic Sunday night beginning at 6 p.m. It's been 2 weeks since Arizona State hockey player Matthew Mayich collapsed during an off-ice workout, and his family is searching for answers. Mayich, a St. Louis Blues draft pick, collapsed in a military-style off-season workout at ASU. Family attorney Robert Carey says the 21-year-old suffered heat stroke that reduced the flow of oxygen to his brain. He says the family wants to know why there weren't precautions in place. And that's sports.
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0: CJBQ 746, Brian DeCare. Welcome to a Friday morning, and that was Brian Adams on a day like today, and Rodney Crowell, loving all night. Well, on a day like today, as we head into the Labor Day long weekend, it looks like a nice weekend shaping up to wind up your summer holidays. Yep, that's the last big weekend in that respect. And time for a look now at the radar weather with Kevin Williams, brought to you this hour by Brighton Recycling, your community metal recycling facility. 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And I say good morning to Kevin Williams.
1: Brian, thank you, and good morning. A good morning to all. The Labor Day weekend is upon us, and the weather shapes up pretty well. No big storms, no extremes, no big weather issues are foreseen. Most of the time, dry and pleasant. Nights will be cool, the days mild to warm, and the next chance of any notable rain is still many days away. Our call for today, a mixture of sun and cloud, a comfortable afternoon, humidity down, the high 26. We're at partly cloudy tonight, down to 12. Tomorrow it's a mix of sun and cloud, but there is a small chance of a brief shower tomorrow afternoon or evening, the high 23. And then rounding out the long weekend, it's mostly sunny Sunday and Monday, the high about 22 for Sunday and about 23 on Monday. From the CJBQ Radar Weather Center, I'm meteorologist Kevin Williams.
0: Right now it's 15 degrees at 800 CJBQ.
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0: Chris and the news. Well, if this is it, yes, this is it. It's over. It's the summer holidays coming to an end. Yep, we've hit Labor Day long weekend, and with this little survey, the vacation blues. A British survey by British Summer Fruits reveals that the post-vacation blues last an average of 5 days. Not just an average of 5 days. Some would say a little longer on that one. Post-vacation bad habits last for an average of 9 days. And interesting here, it says 33% of people surveyed crave junk food following a vacation, and 17% crave, I guess, a little wine to wash that down with. And I guess not too surprisingly, after your holidays are over, it says here 17% of the people that they surveyed have trouble concentrating at work following a vacation. Well, a little lunch, or maybe dinner is what it is actually, to fill your tummy today. And it is the September TGIF dinner at the Frankfurt Legion. It is on this afternoon, later this afternoon, 5 to 6:30. It runs again, Frankfurt Legion on 12 Mill Street in Frankfurt. What are they serving up? Oh, you'll love this. It's a Philly cheesesteak dinner. So in addition to your sandwich, they have some salads to select from there. Well, there's cucumber, tomato salad, corn on the cob, and other salads there, German potato salad, garden salad, all for $20, which is fantastic. It's again from 5 to 6:30, or says until sold out. So that's all happening at the Frankfurt Legion branch. That is 387 12 Mill Street in Frankfurt.
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2: Do family gatherings cause you anxiety? Well, family gatherings are meant to bring joy. This is not the reality for everyone. I'm Dr. Julie Galthorpe with In the Moment. If your family grapples with issues like boundary setting, disrespect, or anger, expecting everyone to get together for a day of fun and conversation may be too much to ask. In other words, it's unrealistic to expect a smooth get-together when this has not been the case. Keep in mind that setting boundaries doesn't guarantee that they will be respected, especially if people struggle with self-regulation or empathy. To reduce anxiety, it's important to keep your expectations realistic. Acknowledge if underlying issues include lack of mutual respect, as this will be problematic when everyone is in close proximity. Instead, consider lower stress alternatives, such as shorter visits or drop-in with specific family members. If you do decide to get together, eliminate potential triggers for stress, such as alcohol, and discussions that provoke strong reactions like politics. Avoid falling into the trap of magical thinking, hoping this year will be different, and instead plan for get-togethers with intention. For more information, follow us on social media at DrJulieGalthorpe.RSW.com.
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19: Good morning. Some sun, some cloud, looking to reach a high of 26 degrees to kick off our long weekend. Right now, it's 15. 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
19: Madoc Township scrambling to fix what one councillor calls a financial mess after provincial transfer payments were frozen. Zach McGibbon reports.
22: Around $730,000 from the Ontario Municipal Partnership Fund and the Ontario Community Infrastructure Fund has been withheld due to overdue financial compliance returns. Councillor Amy Beaton discovered the issue while reviewing the draft 2026 municipal budget and brought a motion forward to council. The approved emergency plan directs staff to hire third-party accounting support, finalize backlogged audits, and seek help from Hastings County. Township leaders also plan to meet with MPP Rick Brzee to request the release of the frozen funds as deadlines are met. In the interim, Clerk Amanda Cox has taken over treasurer duties while the township recruits a permanent replacement. Zach McGibbon, Quinte News.
19: Drivers in Tiendanega Township will need to adjust their commute as the Lonsdale Bridge over the Salmon River is now closed to vehicle traffic until further notice. Township officials announced the closure on Facebook following a recent inspection that revealed structural deterioration. While cars and trucks are blocked, pedestrians and cyclists can still cross. If you need an alternate way around, you can find a detour map at quintenews.com. Police looking for a missing 61-year-old from Frankfurt. Micah is described as being 5 feet 10 inches tall with a medium build and short dark hair. He was last seen late yesterday afternoon on South Trent Street and was wearing camo shorts and sandals. There's a photo at quintenews.com. Anyone with information is asked to call OPP. Canadians to get a glimpse of how the country's job market fared last month. The numbers for August will be rolled out by Statistics Canada this morning, with forecasts suggesting the addition of 15,000 new jobs. The Canadian economy strengthened in the second quarter after weak growth at the start of the year, but the new U.S. tariffs continue to create uncertainty. Earlier this week, the Bank of Canada said Ottawa's support programs will likely mitigate some of the harm. Prime Minister Mark Carney has announced a $4.7 billion contract for 313 new Via Rail passenger cars to be built at Alstom's plant in Thunder Bay. The project, expected to create about 700 jobs and replace long-distance and remote route cars that are, on average, 77 years old. The first delivery is expected in 2031 as part of a broader effort to modernize Via Rail's aging fleet. The Federal Conservatives welcomed the use of Canadian workers, but say the government must also address Via Rail's poor reliability and ensure the project stays on time and on budget. Ontario Premier Doug Ford's Progressive Conservatives and the opposition NDP holding their seats in three provincial by-elections. PC candidate Jeff Beattie won in Hamilton East Stoney Creek. Susan Leahy projected to win in York Simcoe, while New Democrat Fatima Shaban won Scarborough Southwest, keeping the riding in NDP hands. Candidates say affordability, healthcare, and education dominated their campaigns, along with growing concern about the Canada-U.S. trade war. Prime Minister Mark Carney says he'll have one simple message for Vladimir Putin if the Russian president attends the G20 leader summit this December in Florida. Carney told reporters today that Putin only understands strength and directness.
0: The message would be simple. Get out of Ukraine. Get back all of Ukraine to Ukraine. End this war, which is killing more than 30,000 of your people every single month.
19: U.S. President Donald Trump will host world leaders in Miami for the G20 summit, and there are signs he might allow Putin to attend, despite the arrest warrant issued against the Russian leader by the International Criminal Court. And Ukrainian President Volodymyr Zelensky is set to visit Canada as soon as next week.
2: A non-government source says the exact timing of the visit is being adjusted, possibly because of the funeral of Norway's King Harald. Prime Minister Mark Carney visited Kyiv a year ago, and Zelensky last visited Canada in Halifax last December, amid ongoing efforts to end Russia's full-scale invasion. The Canadian and Ukrainian governments generally don't confirm Zelensky's travel plans until just before departure. The source says Zelensky might visit more than one province. Jason White, The Canadian Press.
19: Prime Minister Carney has named the next head of the Communications Security Establishment, Canada's cyber spy agency.
9: Senior bureaucrat Scott Jones, most recently the president of Shared Services Canada, is set to replace the retiring Caroline Xavier at the CSE. The CSE uses cutting-edge technology to gather foreign intelligence in the online world and protect Canada from cyber threats. Jones led the CSE's Canadian Centre for Cybersecurity from 2018 to 2021. From 2008 to 2018, he held a variety of positions at the cyberspy agency. In a media statement, Carney thanked Xavier for her dedication and service to Canadians. David Augustine, The Canadian Press.
19: And women everywhere are pausing to remember and pay tribute to women's liberation icon Gloria Steinem, who died Wednesday. Steinem became a symbol of feminism, advocating for women's reproductive rights, equal pay, and workplace equality. UNC Chapel Hill historian Dr. Catherine Turk says Steinem's influence is wide and will be felt for decades to come.
23: Gloria Steinem was a feminist trailblazer and activist for justice for all oppressed people, and a great example of what women can accomplish when they live life on their own terms.
19: The pro-choice advocate was 92. Teachers across Canada continue to grapple with how best to incorporate artificial intelligence in the classroom while still fostering critical thinking. The integration of AI in schools has largely been left up to individual school districts to manage. Some experts are calling for a unified approach to using the technology so that grade-level students don't fall behind. Shion Guha, an assistant professor at the University of Toronto, says any technology policies should give room for individual needs.
24: School districts can't just decide in a vacuum, right? Like, they kind of have to take into account the perspectives of parents and other community groups and other stakeholders into this process. At the end of the day, this is about educating the next generation reliably.
19: The federal government's national AI strategy doesn't specifically outline guidelines for the use of artificial intelligence in elementary, middle, or high school settings, but it does include a new literacy initiative to offer entry-level AI training to all Canadians. The Trump administration says work will begin over the next 2 weeks on the site where it plans to build a towering gilded arch. The project is facing a lawsuit as critics say it will disrupt historic sight lines in Washington. The arch design has already received an early thumbs up from the Commission of Fine Arts, whose commissioners were all appointed by the U.S. president. 6. Local creators and cultural leaders are being celebrated as the Quinte Arts Council announces the winners of its 32nd Annual Arts Recognition Awards. This year's honorees include Janice Brandt, Deborah Vincent, Wendy May, and Carlotta Rutledge. Rounding out the list are Carl Weens alongside the Beautiful View Music Festival, founded by musicians Hannah Georges and Sean Sroka. Read more about this year's award winners at quintenews.com. And Jan Arden is set to join a cohort of Alberta performers for a free concert promoting national unity ahead of the province's fall referendum on quitting Canada. The Forever Canadian campaign says its Calgary Concert for Unity is to be held September 20th at the Confluence Historic Site, also known as Fort Calgary. A campaign news release says Alberta's place is within Confederation and encourages people to gather as loud and proud Canadians. And that's news. Get the latest news anytime at quintenews.com. 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
6: Here's our forecast for the Quinte area. A mixture of sun and cloud today, a comfortable day with lower humidity than of late, and a high temperature reaching to 26. For tonight, partly cloudy and pleasant, a little cooler than recent nights, a low 12. Tomorrow, it's a mix of sun and cloud, but there's a small chance for an afternoon or evening shower, the high 23. And then Sunday, mostly sunny, the high 22, and looks mostly sunny and pleasant on Monday as well. From the CJBQ Radar Weather Center, I'm Kevin Williams.
25: Right now, it's 17 degrees at 800 CJBQ.
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27: It's a clear drive on the 401 in both directions. Belleville and Trenton streets look good. Highway 62 and 37 are trouble-free, and Highway 49, I'm not seeing any construction-related delays yet. 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With the latest traffic, I'm Antonia Altabonte.
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25: I'm Brian Decare.
29: He deals and he strikes him out to end the ball game.
30: And the Blue Jays come into Cleveland and win the series and move within a half game of the final wild card spot.
25: The Toronto Blue Jays earned a critical win over the Cleveland Guardians yesterday afternoon. Brett Bateman had three hits and Nathan Lucas lined a two-run double with the bases loaded in the fifth inning as Toronto beat Cleveland 6-3. The Blue Jays have won 5 of 6 and is a half game behind Cleveland, which holds the American League's last wild card spot. The Texas Rangers were winners last night and are tied with Toronto a half game back. The Ontario Junior Hockey League season returns in the Quinte region this evening. The Wellington Dukes host the Lindsay Muskies in their home opener. Head coach Jacob Panetta tells Quinte News it's been full steam ahead all summer in the planning process.
31: A lot of the work is done throughout the summer, the whole recruiting process, all that stuff. Darcy and I did a good job. I really like our decor where it's at. Our goaltending tandem is going to be rock solid all year, and then pretty happy with our forwards right now. There's still some work to do. You know, it's been nice to get the guys in the area for the last couple weeks now and go through a training camp and a few exhibition games.
25: Puck drop at the Duke Dome is set for 7:30 p.m. The Canadian Junior Football League returns to Belleville tomorrow night as the Quinte Riptides host the Ottawa Sooners at Loyalist College. Following two straight games on the road, the local squad is eager to capture their first win of the season on home turf. Kickoff is set for 7 p.m. Gridiron action returns tonight as the BC Lions clash with the Alouettes in Montreal at 7:30 p.m. The traditional Labor Day festivities roll into Sunday night with the Blue Bombers taking on the Rough Riders at 7 p.m. Monday completes the holiday slate with back-to-back rivalry games featuring the Argos at the Ticats at 2:30, followed by the Elks visiting the Stampeders at 6 p.m. There are a total of 22 NCAA football games this weekend as the season got underway last night. A Louisiana judge has issued a preliminary injunction against the NCAA, clearing two NFL players to return to college football. The ruling allows Daquan Wright and Xavier Harris to reunite with former coach Lane Kiffin at LSU, just in time for Saturday night season opener against Clemson. It follows a nearly nine-hour hearing where several athletes testified on why former pros should be allowed back into college sports. It was a tough Thursday at Flushing Meadows as Felix Auger-Aliassime fell in four sets, becoming the highest seed knocked out of the tournament. Leila Fernandez and Gabriella Dabrowski both moved on in women's doubles, with Fernandez returning for third-round singles at 11:30 a.m. before Denis Shapovalov takes the court tonight at 8:10. NASCAR swings into Darlington first this weekend with the Fleetio 200 taking the green flag Saturday night at 7:30. Sunday delivers a double feature for motorsports fans, starting with the Italian Grand Prix at 9 a.m., followed by IndyCar's Grand Prix of Monterey at 2:30 p.m. In Belleville men's senior fastball playoff action, the Trish Clark Young Bucks got a 7-2 win over the Terra Vista Rockies. Will Kloss and Brock Fencott combined for the win. The best of three is now tied at one. And that's sports.
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0: 819 CJBQ, a good Friday morning to you. That's Graceland with Willie Nelson, Brian DeCare. We're into a holiday weekend, of course. Labor Day weekend is here. It looks pretty good to start with the weather. We're looking at a sun cloud mix and a high of 26 today. Right now, 17 degrees. We'll have a detailed look at the forecast for the whole weekend coming up in just a few. Hey, hockey action gets underway. OJHL regular season for the Wellington Dukes. They open their campaign tonight with a visit by the Lindsay Muskies, and that game will be at the Duke Dome. 7:30 is the puck drop. And speaking of hockey, there's some preseason action, and that is up, of course, at the arena at the CAA, and that's happening Sunday, September the 20th at 3 p.m. Queen's University Gales taking on the defending U Sport National Champs Montreal Caravan, and again that's at the Quinty Sports and Wellness. Tickets are just $10, and they're on sale now. Game, by the way, again, 3 o'clock, and check out all that good information with the Belleville Sens website there. That is BellevilleSens.com. Will do it. Well, taking a look here at what was happening on the history books for this September the 4th, it was in 1888 that George Eastman patented the first roll of film and registered his trademark Kodak. In 1957, the Ford Motor Company began selling its ill-fated Edsel, a medium-priced luxury car at the time, named after Henry Ford's son. The car proved so unpopular, it was taken off the market in 1959. And with hockey season ready to roll again, training camps gearing up, it was on this date in 2008 that hockey star Sidney Crosby became the youngest person to be named to the Order of Nova Scotia. The 21-year-old captain of the Pittsburgh Penguins received the award in recognition of his skill on the ice and his support for youth in his home province.
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0: Good morning. Some sun, some cloud. 26 are high today. It's currently 17. I'm Eleni Cameron with your CJBQ News Update, brought to you by Master Bedroom and Layered Living, Sydney Street, Belleville. 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
0: Madoc Township is scrambling to fix what one counselor calls a financial mess after provincial transfer payments were frozen. Around $730,000 from the Ontario Municipal Partnership Fund and the Ontario Community Infrastructure Fund have been withheld due to overdue financial compliance returns. Councillor Amy Beaton discovered the issue while reviewing the draft 2026 municipal budget and brought a motion forward to council. The approved emergency plan directs staff to hire third-party accounting support, finalize backlogged audits, and seek help from Hastings County. Township leaders also plan to meet with MPP Rick Brzee to request the release of the frozen funds as deadlines are met. In the interim, Clerk Amanda Cox has taken over treasurer duties while the township recruits a permanent replacement. Quinte OPP asking for your help finding a missing 61-year-old. Micah Lepakangas was last seen yesterday afternoon around 5:15 p.m. near South Trent Street in Frankfurt. He has short dark hair and was last seen wearing camo-colored shorts, no shirt, and sandals. Anyone with information is asked to contact OPP. There's a photo at quintenews.com. The latest snapshot of Canada's job market due to be released today. Statistics Canada will publish its labor force survey for August, and early indicators suggest another boost in employment. A Reuters poll of economists predicts employers added 15,000 new workers to the economy. While positive, it's still below July's figure of 75,000 jobs added. Prime Minister Mark Carney has announced a $4.7 billion contract for 313 new Via Rail passenger cars to be built at Alstom's plant in Thunder Bay. The project expected to create about 700 jobs and replace long-distance and remote route cars that are on average 77 years old. The first delivery is expected in 2031 as part of a broader effort to modernize Via Rail's aging fleet. The federal Conservatives have welcomed the use of Canadian workers, but say the government must also address Via Rail's poor reliability and ensure the project stays on time and on budget. Ukrainian President Volodymyr Zelensky is planning a visit to Canada. A non-government source says the exact timing of Zelensky's trip will likely be after the funeral of Norway's King Harald, set for Wednesday. The source also says Zelensky may visit more than one province. He last visited Canada in December with a stopover in Halifax amid ongoing efforts to end Russia's full-scale invasion. An Ontario judge has denied a motion that would have allowed a woman who suffers solely from mental illness to apply for a medically assisted death, while insisting the Attorney General of Canada respond to a constitutional challenge launched by the same plaintiff 2 years ago. Claire Brosseau, a 49-year-old former actress and comedian who lives in Toronto, filed a motion in May seeking a constitutional exemption from a law that currently prevents people from applying for MAID on the basis of mental illness alone. Sonia Patel,

0: member of Brosseau's legal team says they'll continue with the challenge to the broader law.
1: While we are disappointed by the result, we're glad the court has recognized the urgency of the situation and ordered the government to prepare and submit its responding record in a reasonable period of time.
0: Justice Karisima Mathin said although Brosseau's evidence of decades of suffering is credible, the consequences of granting her an exemption from the law cannot be overlooked. And the Quinte Arts Council has named six winners for its 32nd Annual Arts Recognition Awards, honoring exceptional local talent and cultural leadership. This year's recipients include Janice Brandt, Deborah Vincent, Wendy May, and Carlotta Rutledge. Rounding out the honorees, Carl Weens and the Beautiful View Music Festival, founded by Hannah Georges and Sean Sroka. And that's news in sports. The Toronto Blue Jays defeated Cleveland 6-3 yesterday afternoon to move them within a half game of the Guardians and the final AL wildcard spot. Toronto opens a weekend series at Kansas City against the Royals tonight, sending Jameson Taillon to the mound. The Wellington Dukes open their OJHL regular season campaign tonight as they host the Lindsay Muskies at the Duke Dome. Football, the Quinte Riptides are back on home turf this weekend, welcoming the Ottawa Sooners in CJFL play. That game at Loyalist College Saturday night. Tonight in the CFL, the BC Lions are on the road in Montreal to face the Alouettes. Félix Auger-Aliassime, the highest-seeded player to be eliminated so far at the U.S. Open. The Canadian lost yesterday in four sets in the second round. Women's doubles, Canadians Leila Fernandez and Gabriela Dabrowski and their respective partners both advancing out of the first round. Fernandez in third-round women's single play today. Denis Shapovalov plays his men's third-round match tonight. CJBQ Radar weather. Kevin Williams forecast kicks off the long weekend with a mix of sun and cloud and a high of 26 degrees. Far less humidity in the air. Partly cloudy tonight, the low down to 12. Tomorrow cloudy with sunny periods, maybe an afternoon or evening shower, 23 the high. Sunny for both Sunday and Labor Day Monday, highs of 22 and 23 degrees. Right now it's 17. 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
4: Could the way you think about getting older actually change how you age? Sounds far-fetched, but stay with me here. Yale researcher named Becca Levy found that people who hold positive views about aging live on average 7.5 years longer than those who don't. 7.5 years. That's a bigger impact than quitting smoking. Now, believing it alone isn't magic. As author Nir Eyal puts it in his new book, Beyond Belief, your beliefs become your biology by way of behavior. 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The story you tell yourself and the actions that follow, those things matter far more than you think. I'm Dr. Sanjay Gupta, helping you live a better life.
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0: That's Wilkinson's Nothing But Love, CJBQ. It's 845. Well, if you love the outdoors, then Presqu'ile Park, that's the place to be this weekend. That's tomorrow and Sunday. Again, it is the Monarchs and Migrants weekend, so there's a little birding going on and butterflies as well. And check it all out with the friendship of presqu'ile.on.ca. But again, happening all day long. Good morning and into the afternoon there at Presqu'ile Park. And again, it's the Monarchs and Migrants weekend. And celebrating 150 years, of course, it is the Belleville Yacht Club. And it's on Saturday, tomorrow, 9:30 kicks off. It is the 2026 Katy Gray Sailboat Race. That's from Belleville to Picton. So, as I say, it launches off at 10 o'clock just south of Myers Pier. And the boats make their way across the Bay of Quinte toward Picton. So, an enjoyable race ahead for tomorrow. And we'll look at the weather-wise as far as our holiday weekend in just a few. Well, if you love the Pirates of the Caribbean franchise, this could be some promising news. Big star Johnny Depp reportedly in talks to return as Captain Jack Sparrow, but no agreement is in place as of yet. National Enquirer saying that Depp is asking for upwards of $40 million while Disney weighs its franchise plans. And also another report saying that the next installment centers on Margot Robbie's character, with Robbie reportedly seeking more than $20 million. So we'll see if there is yet another Pirates of the Caribbean movie on the way.
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0: And it is 11 away from the top of the hour, news, weather, and sports ahead, and wrapping up the Lauren Brooker Show this week. Of course, Lauren back, I believe, on Tuesday, I would think. Jack Miller in to wrap it up for this week. Good morning, Jack.
10: Good morning, Brian. Are you all ready for a long weekend?
0: Oh, yes, it's great. It's going to be great, I think, from a weather perspective. If it hangs in like it is right now, it'll be pretty good.
10: You know what? We've had so much rain, and it seems to be on weekends that it comes down. So if we can get away with dry for the next few days, then that would be a nice way to end summer.
0: Well, sure. And if you're out headed for a game of golf on the weekend, too.
10: You bet.
0: All right. And so what's ahead to wrap up the week on the Lauren Brooker Show?
10: Actually, it's a busy, busy morning, and it's going to be development, property development, economic development, these sorts of things as a theme. We have Hillary Murphy and Ian Wilson, who are partners at Task Force Engineering. They bought the old Memorial Arena and the old Legion. They've developed it to Memorial Marketplace. It has become the anchor that downtown Belleville has been looking for. And as a matter of fact, I was there yesterday. They're going to come in. We're going to talk about that. And then on the city scale, Alicia McGuire, who is Director of Economic Development and Retention for the city, she'll be along. And then we're going to get the update on the Belleville Fairgrounds, the new Belleville Fairgrounds, as Jamie Chatton and Christine English will join us after 10 o'clock. Busy, busy morning. We had the Ontario by-elections yesterday. We're going to get the job report very shortly, so plenty to talk about.
0: All righty, we'll join Jack momentarily. Lauren Brooker Show wrapping up this week, and that is from 9 to 11 right here on 800-CJBQ.
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0: CJBQ with Bob Welch and Sentimental Lady. Toronto Blue Jays, they are going to open a big weekend series in Kansas City tonight, 8:10 first pitch, and we've got 7:10 tomorrow, wrapping it up with the three-game set, 2:10 on Sunday. Of course, Jays getting out of Cleveland, taking 2 of 3, and with a win yesterday afternoon, 6-3, the final, and they find themselves a half game back of that final wild card spot. So the Jays, they press on, looking for a shot at a playoff go this year. By the way, Jameson Taillon is going to be pitching for Toronto later this evening. With our weather forecast, yes, we have reached Labor Day weekend, and today we're looking at sun-cloud mix to kick the weekend off. It is 26, the high today, partly cloudy, very, very comfortable for sleeping tonight, a low of 12, and here's how the weekend shapes up. Saturday, cloudy with some sunny breaks and chance of afternoon or evening showers, 23 is the high. Sunny for Sunday, 22, and Labor Day, sunshine and 23 degrees. 17 right now at CJBQ.
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9: 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Everything but the taxes.
0: Couple away from 9, news is next. Jack Miller in on the Lauren Brooker Show. It's Shirley Eichar. Say You Love Me. 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

0: Good morning. A beautiful start to the long weekend. A mix of sun and cloud, but a high of 26 degrees. Right now, it's 17. 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
0: Madoc Township scrambling to fix what one counselor calls a financial mess after provincial transfer payments were frozen. Zach McGibbon reports.
2: Around $730,000 from the Ontario Municipal Partnership Fund and the Ontario Community Infrastructure Fund has been withheld due to overdue financial compliance returns. Counselor Amy Beaton discovered the issue while reviewing the draft 2026 municipal budget and brought a motion forward to council. The approved emergency plan directs staff to hire third-party accounting support, finalize backlogged audits, and seek help from Hastings County. Township leaders also plan to meet with MPP Rick Brzee to request the release of the frozen funds as deadlines are met. In the interim, Clerk Amanda Cox has taken over treasurer duties while the township recruits a permanent replacement. Zach McGibbon, Quinty News.
0: It's status quo in the Ontario legislature after the Progressive Conservatives and the NDP held on to their respective seats in three provincial by-elections yesterday. Progressive Conservative Jeff Beattie won the riding of Hamilton East Stoney Creek. His fellow party member Susan Leahy took the riding of York Simcoe. McMaster University political science professor Peter Grave says the trade war helped Premier Doug Ford and his party.
3: Somewhat naturally, people tend to, look for the leader to bring them through tough times. And I think it's benefiting Doug Ford again in this moment. And, you know, maybe particularly in a place like Hamilton East Stoney Creek, where the steel tariffs are going to bite most directly.
0: New Democrat Fatima Shaban won Scarborough Southwest, keeping the riding in NDP hands. Prime Minister Mark Carney says if Vladimir Putin attends this December's G20 summit in Miami, he will bluntly tell the Russian president to get out of Ukraine. The prime minister was responding to reports that U.S. President Donald Trump may be planning to invite Putin to the gathering of world leaders. It follows the Trump administration hosting Russia's finance minister at this week's G20 finance ministers meeting in North Carolina. Putin's the subject of an arrest warrant issued by the International Criminal Court in relation to the war in Ukraine. Canada's transport minister calling the recently announced plan to build hundreds of new rail cars here at home one of the single largest investments in Via Rail's history. Stephen McKinnon followed up with reporters after Prime Minister Mark Carney announced the $4.7 billion project in Thunder Bay will create 700 new jobs. McKinnon says the procurement process has been ongoing and the work is long overdue. A traffic note to pass along, Tandanega Township says the Lonsdale Bridge over the Salmon River will be closed to vehicle traffic until further notice. In a post to its Facebook page, the township says the closure is a result of the structural deterioration identified in a recent inspection. Pedestrian and bicycle traffic will be allowed to cross the bridge. A map of the detour route can be found at quintynews.com. Ontario has issued what could be its first fine against a ticket reselling platform under the province's anti-scalping law.
4: The province's Consumer Beware website states that SeatGeek Canada was fined $25,000 in late August, but showed no other fines for ticket sellers. An outline of the fine says the company was penalized for allegedly selling a ticket above face value, for failing to disclose the original purchase price of a ticket, and for facilitating a transaction without having proof of the original price. While SeatGeek has warned third-party sellers on its platform about the law, the company is still trying to get guidance from the province on how to comply with the regulations. Diana Mussina, The Canadian Press.
0: And that's news. In sports, the Toronto Blue Jays now just a half game back of that final AL wildcard spot after beating the Cleveland Guardians 6-3 yesterday. The Jays to open a weekend series against the Royals in Kansas City tonight. Jameson Taillon on the mound for the Jays. Felix Auger-Aliassime has been bounced from the U.S. Open. He lost yesterday in four sets. He was ranked third at the tournament. Women's doubles saw Leyla Fernandez and Gabriela Dabrowski each advance out of the first round with their respective partners. Fernandez participates in third round women's singles action this morning. Denis Shapovalov plays his men's third round match tonight. The Wellington Dukes open their OJHL regular season campaign tonight. They'll host the Lindsay Muskies at the Duke Dome. Sunday, they visit the Toronto Warriors. Tonight in the CFL, the BC Lions are in Montreal taking on the Alouettes. And the Quinte Riptides are back on home turf this weekend as they welcome the Ottawa Sooners in CJFL action tomorrow at Loyalist College. CJBQ radar weather, a mix of sun and cloud today, headed to a high of 26 degrees. Some cloud tonight, the low 12. Tomorrow, cloud with sunny periods and the chance of a shower in the afternoon or evening, 23 the high. Sunny and 22 on Sunday for your Labor Day Monday, sunshine and 23 degrees. Right now, it's 17. 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
7: We are on the cusp of a long weekend, and not just any long weekend, Labor Day. Yuck. In some cases, if you want a long weekend, hopefully it stays dry, but that's always, we know what's coming in September, even though we're already here. Times are going to get very, very busy, so this will be the calm before the storm. Good morning, I'm Jack Miller in for Lorne Brooker. Brian DeCare will be producing this morning.
8: Thank you.
7: Brian,
8: good morning, Jack.
7: Good morning. Got long weekend plans, or are you working Monday?
8: Yeah, right? Doing a little bit here and there, but I'm going to enjoy the weather. Should be a good one.
7: Yeah, get the grass cut while you can, because things are going to get very busy from now on. We've got a bit of a theme this morning on the show about local, development. Let's put it like that, because we're going to be talking about different forms of it a little bit later on. Alicia McGuire, who's Director of Economic Development for the city, joins us. We're going to get an update on the Belleville Agricultural Society, their plans upcoming. Of course, the fair would have been on right now, but it's not. New fairgrounds are being developed north of the 401, and we will hear from Jamie Chatton and Christine English after 10 o'clock. This is something I've been talking about through the week, and back around 2010, the city of Belleville took on a major redevelopment of the downtown. It was done in three phases. It wasn't just about redeveloping downtown, but also upgrading infrastructure to not only accommodate development there, but all the way up into northern Belleville and so on. There was a vision which was interrupted, I think it's fair to say, for a little bit by COVID. And then, of course, you've got the economic impacts and all of that. One of the visions was, of course, an anchor for downtown Belleville. And we looked at the Memorial Arena at the time, which had no longer been used as an arena, had been decommissioned, that maybe it could be that anchor right behind City Hall, Market Square. There was a public sale opportunity that was put forward to the community, and there were a number of interested parties and all of that. Task Force Engineering, which does great work, not only in Belleville, right across the Quinte area. They built the new arena, for instance. I say new. It's been there for a while. I was there for the opening, but in Wellington, for instance, they have been rebuilding St. Paul Street with medical buildings, including their own new facilities. Their footprint is all over the Quinte area, and they were able to purchase the Memorial Arena and the former Legion. And I, for one, having known the work they do, was very pleased that Task Force Engineering were going to buy the facility and develop it. And what we are seeing now is the fruits of all of that. Joining us this morning, Hillary Murphy and Ian Wilson, partners at Task Force Engineering. Good morning and welcome.
9: Good morning. Thank you.
10: Good morning.
7: Good to see you. I was there for lunch yesterday along with our president. I've been there for dinner many times, been there for coffee. If you haven't seen it, you guys have, obviously, but if you have not seen the redevelopment from the face of the Memorial Arena, where history has been preserved, the functionality, if I could use that, as to what it means now for the downtown, I can see things springing up all around because of this. Your vision, Ian and Hillary, when you went into this, has it been realized the way you had anticipated?
9: Yeah, I think certainly standing where we are now, we're very proud of what's transpired and what we see before us. From where we were with the original thoughts for development, and again, to your point, pre-COVID, it was definitely a different vision. And as we worked through that process, we worked through, you know, the costing and making sure that the development made sense both from a, you know, an activity and what we were providing to the public, but then also financially. Coming, you know, full circle, so from November 2019 to where we are September 2026, a lot has transpired and changed, but we're really, really pleased with where we see ourselves as the development Memorial Marketplace now.
7: Ian, how many businesses are in there?
10: We've got 9 separate businesses currently, and then there'll be the event space with the leftover about 13,000 square feet in the middle that'll be the 10th. Business in that development.
7: So. And that particular space that you're talking about, that's the old arena.
10: It is, yeah. So we had to steal a little bit of the floor plate to allow for the other businesses, but the area inside is still completely open to the roof structure. And with the new clear story windows in there, it really still feels like the old arena, even though we've taken up some of the ice surface.
7: I was in there in June, early June. So still a lot going on. The main restaurant there, One-Eyed Jack's, hadn't opened yet. And I walk in to the arena portion, and to be honest with you, I was trespassing. although Joe Chinook, who has been your agent in terms of the real estate side of things, he just happened to be a few minutes behind me, and we walked around together, and I saw the old score clock.
9: Yeah.
7: Like anybody who's been in the Memorial Arena at any time over the years, whether it was the McFarlanes, the Bobcats, or anybody in between. And the old score clock was sitting there on the floor. And, of course, when it's up close and you realize, how did they ever manage a game with these old score clocks? Are you planning to use it?
9: Yeah, we are. It's in there. It needs a little bit of TLC.
7: Oh, yeah.
9: to sort of bring it back to its former glory. But our intention is to have that in the space and keep it in the space so that people can see it and remember, like you said, you know, the memories of being in that and seeing that installation. It won't be a functioning score clock, but we kind of laugh. Our plan is sort of behind the bar, and maybe we move the hand so that that's, you know, last call, and maybe we have a buzzer for last call.
7: Yeah, and everybody heading over to Front Street looking for the Queen's Hotel for the old last call. That's what they used to do back in the day. Second intermission, there's this big parade across the street. Get in one last drink and then back for the third period.
9: Did
7: you have to do much structurally to the building?
9: No, actually, surprisingly, the structure was in great shape, very sound. We did add structural supports for the new retail spaces to demise those and create those separated spaces. But otherwise, no, like the columns, the roof structure, everything is in tremendous shape. So surprisingly, because the building is almost 100 years old.
7: Yes.
9: Yeah.
7: Well, and if you're in the restaurant, if you're at One-Eyed Jack's and you look up and it's a wooden roof and you see the girders and everything else, you may have to clean them up, or maybe you did, but it's all original, isn't it?
9: It is, yeah. We tried to preserve as much of the original building as we could. There's obviously new codes and requirements to, right. to, especially when you're creating separate suites and spaces. So what we did is we preserved what we could, and then the areas where we had to address things like fire separations, we did that. We did that to today's codes, and then we dressed it up to make it look like it was old. So we saved all the old stringers from the stands, and we utilized those to, you know, reframe the new ceilings and repurpose as much of that as we possibly could.
7: The fact that you're able to repurpose a 100-year-old building in the minds of many, and it did have historical designation, although it wasn't a historical building per se, to preserve all of that, how much did that influence the way you had to approach this?
10: So the designation is for the exterior of the building.
7: Right.
10: So we, you know, we put together our plans and proposal to the city and the Heritage Council, and they reviewed it and accepted the idea. So we tried to keep the exterior, as close as original as possible. So instead of just having, upper window openings, we dropped them right down to the ground surface and allowed to have, you know, glazed entry systems at each one of the, so we didn't introduce a lot of new openings. We just expanded them, made them a little bit, bigger.
7: Was it the plan right off the bat to have all of the entrances to the businesses from the outside, or was there ever talk about kind of an indoor mall?
10: I think the original concept that we presented to council in 2019 was more of an indoor sort of market space with stalls and vendors, and then that morphed into, you know, through COVID and some of the other things, the each individual business that has access from the exterior, so... It changed along with, you know, and it allowed us to do a bit of a phased development as well, too. So we sort of dealt with the north side of the building and then worked our way down the east side on the Pinnacle Street side and then brought it all together this summer.
9: What we realized through COVID, so the like Ian said, the original vision was more of like a smaller version of the St. Lawrence Market for anyone who's ever been to Toronto. Yep. And it's a great market, great vendors. So that was the original vision. But what we realized through COVID is that for retail partners to have successful businesses, they needed a certain amount of autonomy. If we had created that and during COVID, the whole business would have been shuttered because we couldn't have had people in there. It also created some challenges in operating hours. When you have a market like that, you're dictating those operating hours, and the different types of businesses that we were hoping to draw into it, well, they all have different operating hours. They all have different, you know, programs that make their business successful. So we pivoted multiple times, but we pivoted to this to, you know, to create more of your traditional retail of what you're seeing today in development, but outside of that box store in, you know, a historical building.
7: In studio with Hillary Murphy and Ian Wilson, partners at Task Force Engineering, and they are the ones behind the new Memorial Marketplace in downtown Belleville. So I can recall back when the Memorial was getting shut down. It didn't meet any codes. It needed millions in upgrades if it was going to be maintained under its former purpose. There was pushback. There always is. I mean, some people don't really adapt to change easier than others. Did you run into any of that because of the history of the building? The McFarlands played there, the world champions, and so many others. Did you have any of that come back at you?
9: Yeah, we did. And all well-intentioned too, you know,
7: sure.
9: Everybody, including ourselves, you know, we both played minor hockey. My, it's actually in one of the retail spaces, a picture of me as the goalie. My pads are on the wrong legs. My dad's the coach. You know, played hockey in that and have really fond memories of that as an arena and a gathering space for people. So yes, we definitely did. And it was understandable. But what we realized is the city had made their decision that this was not viable for them to operate as an arena going forward. And the last thing that we wanted to see was that building to sit empty and deteriorate to a point where nothing could be done with it. So we tried to be mindful as we were working through that development of people's connection to the building and tried to preserve as much of that memory and history as we could as we worked through. Yes, it looks different. Yes, it feels different. But we hope that when people come into the space, particularly the event space, that they get a bit of that feeling again when you walk into that you know, vaulted ceiling and large volume of room that, yeah, this once was the memorial, and it's still a version of the memorial, just a little different.
7: Task Force is always built for others. In this case, the project is all your own in terms of ownership, development, and so on. Downtown is still a bit slow coming back from what the original vision was. Some of the buildings have changed hands. There are new residential opportunities downtown. Still a ways to go, not just downtown, but on the periphery. And, for instance, the Annabella on the other side of the river, just one of two apartments that are available, I think mostly seniors. But the whole concept at the time was to increase the residential component of downtown, build its own village, and then, of course, the economic, the business opportunities would expand from that. That part of it has been on the slow side. But from your perspective, and you see, and I'm there, and I know another, I'm trying to remember the name of the business next to One Eye Jack's. It's just about ready to open.
9: Oh, Memorial Canteen.
7: Canteen, right. Yeah. And we can touch on what that's going to provide in a moment. But that whole development, do you see that as just the first of potential opportunities in the downtown for you?
10: Yeah, I think we've really enjoyed the development of the memorial. The feedback from the community has been fantastic. And I think it's, you know, raised our spirits to maybe look at something else at some point in time. But there's lots of development opportunities for anybody that's interested in the area. I think we've shown that the community has the appetite for it. And if you build it out, they will come down and enjoy it. It's incredibly busy down there all day. You know, you can find parking anytime before 9 a.m., but after that, it gets a little dicey, so which is great to see.
7: And your vision also provided for parking on the south side where the Legion once stood. And as much as there's a parking lot across the street, the Clark lot, there's the memorial or the market square, there's ample parking in that area, some of it paid during the day, some of it is part of yours, your property. Has it been adequate in as much as there's hundreds of spaces?
9: I mean, it seems to be. I think, you know, if you're in Toronto, you know you're looking for parking. You know you're not driving up in, you know, free parking. Belleville, I think we've been sort of blessed with that experience where parking is just there when you think about, you know, driving up to the Quinney Mall, and have gotten away from, or just had the convenience and gotten away from some of that downtown find your parking, walk to your, you know, whatever you happen to be doing downtown. So what we've been finding is that the development has drawn people down for a reason. And there's a variety of reasons that they're coming down. And they're finding parking, and they're realizing that it's not that big of a deal. And to your point, there's lots of free parking. If you're paying for parking, it's like a dollar or something like that an hour. So it's affordable. It's manageable. The app, I mean, I recommend anybody who's listening get the Hotspot app for your phone. It's super easy to use, and it gives you free parking on the street for 2 hours. So, certainly we've heard a bit about parking and how are you going to handle parking, but I think it's honestly handling itself.
7: It's funny when we talk about parking in Belleville, for instance, and it's cheap. When you consider, you don't think twice if you're in downtown Toronto or in other areas, and you're going to spend $40 an hour just to park. But the other thing, too, is some of those businesses are open before 9 in the morning. They're open after 5 in the evening, and it's all free in that area. And as you point out, 2 hours free as well, and people expect it. They really do expect it, even if it's only a buck or two to park through the day. Hasn't been any kind of a deterrent, has it?
9: It doesn't seem to have been. And we haven't, you know, heard from any of the businesses that are in there that it's been an issue. They've been, you know, just helping to direct their customers to the different options for parking, certainly. And there has been lots of dialogue around that. But it doesn't seem like it's been a deterrent for people. People are figuring it out.
7: The businesses we haven't talked about, and obviously the restaurant, it's doing very well, One Eyed Jack's. You mentioned the canteen, which will open right next door on the Pinnacle Street side. What will that be providing?
9: So that is a full-service restaurant as well. It's a little bit of a different program. Lunch and dinner, so similar in that respect, open 7 days a week eventually. I think they're kind of ramping up to that. It's sort of playing off the nostalgia of the building again. It's called the Memorial Canteen, which, of course, everybody knows a good hockey rink has a canteen. And the thought behind it was that, you know, the feeling when you got to the arena, you know, especially as a kid, and you're like, all right, the canteen's open, and that, you know, that excitement that you felt, we want people that are coming into that space to kind of feel that warmth, and certainly the business has tried to create that nostalgia within the space. So there's lots of pictures and memorabilia that speak to what the building once was, and repurposed materials again, to keep a lot of that look and feel alive, but just again repurposed.
7: Hillary Murphy and Ian Wilson in studio with us from Task Force Engineering. So we talk about the food side of it, and I know the coffee shop's doing great. What's the name of it?
9: Benji's.
7: Benji's, that's it. And they have their own patio as well. And you've built in these patios right along Pinnacle Street, nicely landscaped. How about the other businesses, Ian? Are they doing okay?
10: Yeah, we've had great feedback from our other tenants. The Kiln, she think had planned to sort of run the business by herself for a while, and immediately hired staff, just because she was inundated with clients and customers. So, and the salon, is doing really well. Tons of great feedback on that space. I think they were, featured in a magazine or two for the space, where they've had clients say that it feels like they're in New York City, when they go in there to have their, services. The Loft is the clothing store next door to the salon, and I think that's been doing really well. I know my wife's been in there quite a few times. And then Crystal Catch is the sort of fish market and butcher shop, and I think the feedback's been really positive from that. There's Indian Food Manufacturing. They actually purchase a bunch of their meat product from Crystal Catch. So it's a sort of symbiotic relationship.
7: One business helping another.
10: Yeah. And then next to that, Crack Glass, Kathy, she was sort of the second tenant that we had after Ben and his standalone building. And she's been having great success there as well, too. So it seems like all of the tenants are doing really well and better than maybe they had originally anticipated.
9: I feel like I need to give Kathy a bit of a shout out on this too, because Kathy came into the space when we had literally just finished the interior demolition. It was an absolute mess. There were no tenants. There were really no demising walls. And she stood in the space and she said, I love it. And she had the confidence and faith in us to deliver what we said we would deliver. And she was the first tenant in that particular building. That was a catalyst, I think, because it became a showpiece for us to be able to walk people through and say, this is, you know, what the space could look like and feel like. And without her confidence, you know, literally standing in a hole with rubble around her, who knows? I mean, it might have been a slower burn to get to where we are.
7: So your tenants are all in place. There's no vacancies there. So we come back to the arena part of it all. And some people think, well, the whole thing's the arena. Well, what is being called the arena will be an open space. It can accommodate functions. How soon before that part of it will be open?
10: we're kind of catching our breath after the development we've got it to at this point. But we plan to hopefully be in with permit.
7: Soon before that part of it will be open.
10: we're kind of catching our breath after the development we've got it to at this point, but we plan to hopefully be in with permits for that space

0: we could probably accommodate about 400 people in the space comfortably.
1: It would be one of the larger ones in the community.
0: Yeah, the square foot is about 13,000 square feet. We'll lose some of that for washrooms, kitchen, you know, some other auxiliary facilities. So the actual footprint of the open floor plate space, I think, is around 6,000, 7,000 square feet. So it's a good size.
1: Are you getting inquiries from others?
2: Yeah, we've had a few, actually. We were aiming to potentially do something in early 2027, and we just didn't think we could make that date. So we had to push that off. But yeah, for the past few years, we've had people very interested in wondering when we could host something there. So,
1: well, Belleville has been woefully short of that kind of a facility. And we've seen it over the years where you pack them in. There used to be galas held when Sears was here at the old Sears warehouse, and the atrium could handle maybe 350 people crunched in.
0: Yeah.
1: And then the armories, I know, speaking from the group I'm involved with, the Children's Foundation, we've had the gala there the last 2 years and get maybe 400 people in. But if you need anything more than that, city doesn't have it, and even that would be limited because the armories aren't always available. So I'm sure a lot of people are looking at your space. They're looking at the arena. They're looking at Memorial Marketplace for a lot more to come. And right now, it's doing pretty well. Thank you so much, first of all, for your faith in what's going on downtown and what you've done with the Memorial Arena. It's near and dear to so many people because of past memories and hockey glories and so on. But to take a 100-year-old building and do what you've done with it, giving it new life going forward, it's going to be the anchor in the downtown for a long time to come. And hopefully, as you point out, Hillary, others will start looking at this and thinking, yep, the opportunities are there, the people are coming out, and could be the catalyst for a lot more to come. Thank you both so much for dropping by. We really appreciate it.
0: Thank you very much for having us.
2: Thanks for having us, Jack.
1: Ian Wilson, Hillary Murphy, Task Force Engineering, and they've got a great enterprise in downtown Belleville. A lot of people are going to enjoy it. A lot of people are going to benefit. It's 9:32. We will be back. We're going to check in with the City of Belleville, Alicia McGuire, who is Director of Economic Development, and she will join us after the break.
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0: Well, here's hoping for the final long weekend of the summer. So many days ahead. Good start anyway today. Well, this is particularly timely. We had arranged for Alicia McGuire to join us earlier in the week. She's Director of Economic Development with the City of Belleville. And good morning, Alicia. I don't know if you've just seen the StatsCan job numbers, which came down, which I'm sure you're going to be particularly interested in. National rate 6.4% in August. Belleville, Quinte West, and this is the entire area, 5.4% or 1% lower than the national average, and that's down from 6.7. Good news to start a long weekend. Good morning, Alicia.
1: Good morning, Jack. How are you doing?
0: I'm doing fine. How's everything at City Hall?
1: Things are great. There's a lot going on in the economic development world, but that's what keeps us motivated, right?
0: It's not just economic development, is it? I mean, I remember when it's just as important not only to bring in that economic development and help it grow, helping industry, but also retaining what you have, and retention is a big part of it, isn't it?
1: It is, for sure. Our office deals with three pillars. Retention is a key one, and really supporting the growth and expansion opportunities for businesses that are already here. We also oversee investment attraction, so being that first point of contact for any new business. And then destination development is our third focus, where we really try to make Belleville a place where people want to live and thrive and visit.
0: Is the tariff issue right now, is it a big part of what's on your plate?
1: It is, Jack. I think what we've experienced, and this isn't, you know that we know that we are heading into a trade war, we've been dealing with the tariff talks for a while now. And what we're hearing from businesses is just the uncertainty. It's very difficult to plan for expansion, to focus on growth, to look at hiring, to really make any plans around your business when there's just so much uncertainty in the air. And every day we know with the way that Trump has been working, you know, tomorrow we could have a whole new situation that we're dealing with. So I think from what we hear, that is the most frustrating part for businesses, and that's what's creating, I think, the biggest challenge for them, quite frankly.
0: We've got about 1,200 businesses and industries in the Quinte area, mostly focused on Belleville. We've got, a lot of people don't realize it, but we have about a $12 billion economy just in the region alone. Have you received any calls of distress or people looking to know more about the programs that federal government is offering to help, especially small and medium-sized businesses, get through this?
1: Absolutely. And that's really where, as a municipality, we can provide a supporting role. We can't control the tariffs. We don't oversee international trade. But what we do well is maintain relationships with the reps at both the provincial and federal levels of government. So, yes, we work to keep our finger on the pulse. We work closely with our regional partners like Quinte Economic Development Commission and our provincial partners so that we can make sure we're providing that information to businesses. Things like connecting them to programs like the Ontario Together Trade Fund, which has been in place to support small businesses looking at new markets. There's also some funding that's been added that allows the Business Development Bank of Canada to provide additional funding around tariff response initiatives for small businesses. So we often are contacted by businesses, and then we can help navigate and connect them to the right programs and people from there.
0: Alicia McGuire, Director of Economic Development with the City of Belleville, on the line with us. Well, you were involved back in the days of Build Belleville programs, and that would be back in around the 2010 to 2016-17 time. And that was a case of building enough infrastructure to accommodate growth, not only residentially, but obviously economically as well. At the time, we were out of industrial space. And the city had purchased a lot of land to the east of what was then known as the Sears Warehouse. There was about 200 acres that were developed, and now Amazon is there and so many others. How are we, as far as vacancies with eligible, and I say eligible, I'm thinking serviced industrial land in the city, because I know we've done very well in that respect.
1: We have, yes. And if you have land, you're in the game, Jack. We certainly have a close relationship, and we are on calls regularly with Invest Ontario and the Ministry of Economic Development and Trade. We are actively developing land that runs east of College Street to Atkins Road, north to the 401 and south to Airport Parkway. The city is currently doing the detailed design, so looking at the underground services and the road design for those lands, and we are actively promoting them for development. So we have land. We have very attractive land, quite frankly, and Belleville is certainly on the radar of the province and the federal government when it comes to site selection.
0: Are you in a position to talk a little bit about land available within the city, not in the industrial park? And I start thinking about the vacant land that used to house auto dealers, for instance, that it was known as the Trudeau property back on Station Street. We have the land and the fairgrounds, which has been reacquired by the city. The east side reacquired it over 10 years ago, but it sits vacant. Can you comment on any of that? Is there anything that you can talk about in relation to those properties?
1: Yeah, I can comment on the old fairgrounds, Jack. So as you mentioned, the city has acquired those properties. And right now, we have a great website with the city. It's called getinvolved.ca. And it highlights updates for any major capital projects that are happening in the city. So there is a project page on the old fairgrounds, and we are currently doing the detailed design to put in two roads onto that property, and it will be marketed for residential development. So I think the city's role is to create that landscape, to create the plan. We do a lot of good work through our planning department when it comes to what the best opportunities are, the best land uses. And then through economic development, we can market those opportunities to private investors.
0: Yeah, and residential was one component of it, but there was also talk, you know, there's going to be a grocery store there and there would be some business opportunities. Is that still part of it, or are we now looking all residential?
1: So that's part of it on the opposite side. It's owned privately, and there is some different developments being looked at, but nothing concrete that can be discussed at the moment.
0: So let me ask you this. I'm sure a lot of people got excited when the announcement was finally made after all these years regarding Costco, so you know where I'm going. There was a lot of land that was up for sale on Bell Boulevard West, and then I saw some signs coming down. Maybe people got tired of waiting. But what's it been like at the city, and as far as interest from without, looking within the city of Belleville because of the Costco development?
1: Yeah, I mean, a development like Costco, you know, that certainly, I think, escalates different interests when it comes to commercial development. And with that, you know, commercial follows residential density. So Costco will certainly be an anchor for Belleville, for the region. And with anything like a Costco, it comes with opportunities, and it also is going to present different challenges. There will be some businesses that need to pivot on how they are going to, you know, operate with a Costco here. And I think, you know, it also opens up opportunities for new commercial development. So we will certainly in our office be looking to support retention efforts, growth efforts, you know, working with businesses on how they might diversify or respond to a development like Costco, and any opportunities there are to support them. That's certainly something that we'll be focused on.
0: City, they extended Bell Boulevard years ago, or at least extended the services. They went four lanes, in went the sidewalks in anticipation that Costco would come many years ago. Is it, as it stands now, adequate to accommodate what is going to be obviously an increase in traffic and interest, potentially more development? Or is the city going to have to look at extending, widening Bell Boulevard even more to the west toward Walbridge Loyalist Road?
1: Yeah, any work that the city's been doing when it comes to the detailed design along that road network has been with Costco in mind, as well as different types of development we can expect. We have some site plans in for hotels along that section. So the city has been planning for it and will continue to make sure that the detailed design addresses those needs.
0: Alicia McGuire on the line, Director of Economic Development for the City of Belleville. The city always did these surveys, and they would hone in on the business community or the industrial community, or they would do a retention survey and do maybe a different one every year. Do you still do that?
1: We do, yes. We call them Business Retention and Expansion Program. So it's a provincial program that was designed to essentially collect raw data from different sectors, and then we develop reports and programs that can support the needs that come out of those surveys. So we don't necessarily follow the provincial one. It's quite detailed, but we do smaller surveys with, you know, using their template in mind. We recently, 2 years ago, did one with the mayor.
0: Oop, we just lost her. Okay, no, we'll reconnect. We'll take a break. Alicia McGuire on the line. We just got disconnected. And we'll pick up that conversation right after the break, 9:45 on the Lauren Berger Show. Jack Miller in today.
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0: Okay, welcome back. Either we did not pay the phone bill, or the city of Belleville did not pay their phone bill. Alicia, have you paid
1: Hi,
0: Bill?
1: Jack.
0: Yeah, well, sorry.
1: Not we sure got, what happened there.
0: Yeah, I don't know either. We were talking about business retention and expansion program, and I don't know if your train of thought is still in place, but in your in your report back to us, where are we at with that? Sorry.
1: Yeah, so we do these programs annually. We did one recently with our manufacturing sector. And I think the point that I was making was around the fact that we just like to make sure that we're reconnecting and that it's not a one and done process. And so that's our focus, is making sure that that engagement is ongoing. So any raw data we're collecting, we continue to report on and connect with the businesses on an ongoing basis.
0: We started this off talking about the recent employment numbers from Stats Can. The national unemployment rate, 6.4% in August. There was a loss of about 60,000 jobs, but the rate itself stayed the same. But, of course, in our area, and that's Belleville, Quinte West, I think it includes Deseronto area, Sterling Rawdon. That's the main metro area that we talk about. It dropped from 6.7% down to 5.4%. Now, these are all fresh numbers, so I don't know if you've had a chance to see them or get anything out of them. But what's our job market like? Are people looking for work to a great extent? And I know there's always talk about skilled labor. Do we have enough?
1: I think skilled labor is always something that we're looking to support. And I think the reality is that we do need to draw from the region. And we look at, you know, a 40 to 60 kilometer race, radius mostly. But with big business and new investment, people will relocate for those jobs as well. So that's part of our investment attraction efforts is once we have the business here, making sure that the labor is here to support that.
0: And it's very important. You just assume, and I say you, I'm talking about collectively, we may assume that there is plenty of skilled labor. In some cases, you don't have to have a skill in order to work. Is the job market within our industry, within our manufacturing, within our businesses, are they looking or right now is it kind of stagnant?
1: No, I would say there's businesses that are looking. There's businesses that are, you know, are responding quickly to what's going on in the world and the need is still there. We actually had our economic development committee in at GH Manufacturing yesterday and Gunther and Kim hosted our group with a tour and we were discussing the climate and the changes that are happening and how we're responding as a community, as a region, as a province, as a country. And so they were mentioning that, yeah, they're always looking for good people. There are jobs available. And certainly if somebody is in the job market, they can come and meet with us and we can help connect them to the different opportunities that are available right now.
0: Can you talk about the symmetry? Obviously, Belleville has its own economic development department, but Quinte Economic Development is broader in terms of the entire region. Can you talk about the symmetry between the two?
1: Yeah, absolutely. So, you know, as a city of Belleville, we have our economic development office. Every municipality is a little bit different depending on their size and complexity. But when it comes to our efforts, we work closely with the Quinte Economic Development Commission, and they represent City of Belleville, City of Quinte West, and the Municipality of Brighton. And so we certainly work closely with them when it comes to regional attraction, when it comes to working with the province through site selection efforts. And we need to work regionally to compete for some of the big business that we look at attracting. And so that's really important to keep us in the sight lines for the province and the feds, is making sure that we are collectively marketing our regional assets.
0: Can you talk about a little bit, there's going to be tariffs kicking in on Tuesday from Canada going back the other way to the United States. And we have a lot of businesses here. They provide car parts and others that deal export to the United States. Is there going to be a lot of impact on them based on the tariffs that have been announced by the Prime Minister? You know, 50%, 25%, 15% on focused items. How much impact are we going to have to absorb here?
1: Yeah, I think depending on the nature of the business, it's a little bit different. But I mean, people are looking at impacts like higher costs on imported materials, the potential customer loss to the U.S., depending on how dramatically it affects their business. There's, you know, going to be supply chain disruptions. And people also, as I mentioned earlier, with the uncertainties that are in place, people are holding off on making some decisions until they know what they're making decisions about. So I think everybody, depending on the nature of their business, is looking to pivot, but they're waiting to make sure that they know what they are pivoting for. And so I think that's where we're sitting back and making sure that we're here to support, you know, those changes once we know what we can plan for and how we can support the businesses.
0: That's a big thing, right? I mean, it seems to change almost daily. Have we lost her again?
1: No, I'm here.
0: Oh, sorry. Just unknowing what's going to be happening on Monday or Tuesday or next Thursday seems to change daily, which is that uncertainty has just got to be so tough on everybody.
1: Absolutely. And that's, again, what we hear is the most frustrating part. Businesses know this is coming. These discussions have been in place for quite some time. They know the U.S. government is unpredictable right now. They know, I think Trump, you know, as much as he's unpredictable, we can predict that he will do what he wants when he wants. And so people just want decisions made so that they can plan around them.
0: So you've got to prepare for the worst, but just hope for the best. And thanks so much for taking time, Alicia. As you point out, you got a busy plate in front of you at the city of Belleville, and here's hoping that the impacts here across the entire region are minimal, and maybe saner heads will prevail somewhere down the road. Have a great long weekend, Alicia. Thank you.
1: Thanks so much, Jack, for having me on. You as well.
0: Pleasure. Alicia McGuire, Director of Economic Development and Retention for the City of Belleville. Well, coming up after the 10 o'clock news, we're going to talk about some of that development north of the 401. For instance, we touched on the fairground scenario with Alicia during our conversation, but there is a new fairgrounds that is being built north of the 401 off Highway 37. It's been in the development stage, the building stage, for quite a while. It's been years. There had been hope, for instance, that we would see the Quinte exhibition this year, the Belleville exhibition. It's not happening, obviously. It would otherwise be happening right now. But there is lots going on north of the 401. We're going to hear from Jamie Chatton and Christine English after the break, and we'll get an update on all of that. And then we might have a few minutes to talk about the Ontario by-elections, and I'm really peeved at Environment Canada. We'll talk about that. If you're watching the Blue Jays game yesterday, you'll know what I'm talking about. And we'll open the phone lines as well. So, final hour of this final week before the Labor Day weekend on the Lauren Brooker Show. Jack Miller, glad you're with us.

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16: Good morning. Sitting at 19 degrees as we head to a high of 26. I'm Elena Cameron with your CJBQ News Update. 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
16: Canada's economy shed 42,000 jobs in August, stalling the previously hot labor market. However, Statistics Canada's latest labor force survey says the unemployment rate held steady at 6.4% last month. August's losses fall short of economists' expectations for a gain of 15,000 positions. It put an end to a streak that saw 181,000 jobs added from April through July. Now, StatCan's labor force survey reports the unemployment rate for the Belleville-Quinte West census metropolitan area, which includes Belleville-Quinte West, Deseronto-Tandanega, and Stirling-Rawdon, dropped significantly in August. It was 5.4%, down from July's 6.7%. An international affairs professor says an Ontario chairmaker's dilemma with U.S. tariffs illustrates challenges facing many Canadian small and medium-sized enterprises. Carleton University's Fenn Hampson says many likely lack the financial resources, diversified markets, and specialized trade expertise that allow larger corporations to weather a trade war. FC Woodworks has been making outdoor wooden patio furniture, including Muskoka chairs, since 1955. The Kempville company exports about 70% of its furniture to the United States, but those goods are now subject to a steep 50% U.S. duty. It has the company considering moving to the U.S. Manoc Township is taking urgent action after around $730,000 in provincial funding was frozen over overdue financial reporting. Councillor Amy Beaton raised the issue after discovering provincial transfer balances listed at $0 in the 2026 municipal budget. To resolve the backlog, council approved emergency measures to bring in third-party accounting support and catch up on missing audit returns. Township officials also plan to meet with local MPP Rick Brzee to ask for the release of the funds once reporting milestones are met. Meanwhile, the municipality is actively searching for a new treasurer while Clerk Amanda Cox serves in the interim. Drivers in Tandanega Township will need to adjust their commute as the Lonsdale Bridge over the Salmon River is now closed to vehicle traffic until further notice. Township officials announced the closure on Facebook following a recent inspection that revealed structural deterioration. While cars and trucks are blocked, pedestrians and cyclists can still cross. QuintyNews.com has a detour map. Prime Minister Mark Carney is echoing former Prime Minister Stephen Harper's 2014 message to Vladimir Putin, saying he would tell the Russian leader to get out of Ukraine if they meet at the G20. Putin's possible appearance at the December summit in Florida is drawing scrutiny because he faces an international criminal court arrest warrant and Russia continues its war in Ukraine. Carney says U.S. President Donald Trump ultimately controls the guest list, but argues there are strong grounds for keeping Putin away. And Canada officially has a new $20 bill set to come into circulation early next year. King Charles's portrait is featured vertically on the bill, which is still green and still features the Canadian National Vimy Memorial in France on the other side. Bank of Canada Governor Tiff Macklem unveiled the note in Ottawa yesterday, saying the new banknote has been made more secure to prevent forgeries.
14: Banknote security is critical for Canadian consumers and businesses and for the integrity of our currency system. With this new note, the Bank of Canada continues its relentless fight against counterfeiting because counterfeiters, unfortunately, are always on the job.
16: Macklem unveiled the bill at an event at the Rogers Centre, not at the usual Bank of Canada press conference location where its unionized security guards have been on strike since June. And that's news.
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16: In sports, the Toronto Blue Jays now just a half game back of that final AL wildcard spot after beating the Cleveland Guardians 6-3 yesterday. The Jays to open a weekend series against the Royals in Kansas City tonight. Jameson Taillon on the mound for the Jays. Félix Auger-Aliassime has been bounced from the U.S. Open. He lost yesterday in four sets. He was ranked third at the tournament. Women's doubles saw Leila Fernandez and Gabriela Dabrowski each advance out of the first round with their respective partners. Fernandez participates in third round women's singles action this morning. Denis Shapovalov plays his men's third round match tonight. The Wellington Dukes open their OJHL regular season campaign tonight. They'll host the Lindsay Muskies at the Duke Dome. Sunday, they visit the Toronto Warriors. Tonight in the CFL, the BC Lions are in Montreal taking on the Alouettes. And the Quinte Riptides are back on home turf this weekend as they welcome the Ottawa Sooners in CJFL action tomorrow at Loyalist College. CJBQ radar weather. Sun and cloud as we head to a high of 26 degrees, less humidity in the air, partly cloudy with a low of 12 tonight. Tomorrow, cloudy, sunny periods, maybe a shower in the afternoon or evening, 23 degrees the high. Sunday and Monday looking all right, sunshine both days, 22 the high on Sunday, 23 for Labor Day. It's currently 19 degrees. 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
22: Welcome back. Lauren Brooker Show. Jack Miller in today. Lauren back on Tuesday. So it's the weekend before Labor Day, and under any other circumstances over the years, we would be traversing Sydney Street, which would be closed between Bridge and Catherine. We would be taking in the Midway. We would be eating unhealthy foods. We would be watching demolition derbies. We would be enjoying ourselves in the outdoors as we would close out the summer season. Obviously, I'm talking about the Quinte exhibition, which is on hold again this year. Always sad in that respect. But that does not mean that Belleville Agricultural or that the Quinte exhibition won't soon be coming back our way where it belongs in terms of the calendar, but it's going to belong somewhere else other than in the middle of the city of Belleville. We're talking or welcoming Jamie Chatton, who is the general manager of Belleville Agricultural. I thought we were going to have Christine English, president of Belleville Agricultural, but apparently she is somewhere off in the west. I don't see that as an excuse, but anyhow, it is what it is. Jamie, first of all, let me open your mic and welcome this morning.
23: Good morning, Jack. Thanks for having me.
22: Well, again, Quinte exhibition, out of sight, out of mind, maybe, but for those who have been around a long time and we think of the CJBQ date nights and all the fun, and let's face it, it was a real carnival, but it was also an agricultural event. You still see the old buildings on the west side of Sydney Street, the poultry barns, others have disappeared. It's got to be tough on Belleville Agricultural not to be able to do your biggest event of the year.
23: It certainly is. We were looking really forward to putting on a event again this year, and unfortunately, with weather slowed down over the course of the winter, we had obviously had a bad winter here. We had some setbacks, and we weren't able to achieve having a fair this year. So we were put in a position where we didn't really have a choice but to cancel the fair. We did look into some other opportunities, including Swix Island. The problem with Swix is, you know, we're into security. It's hard to have a demolition derby down there without contaminating a site and so on and so forth.
22: Yeah, there were a lot of elements to Belleville's fair, the Quinte exhibition. And is it still the plan to go through with all of these things like the demolition derby and the midway and so on going forward?
23: Yes. So coming up in 2027, our fair dates are September 3rd through to the 5th. We'll be looking at hosting our first fair out there, which we've been in business now for 205 years, it will be our 203rd fair.
22: people don't realize that this goes back centuries. Can you provide any historical perspective on that?
23: Yeah, so we are the second oldest running fair in Ontario, which is it's remarkable.
22: Considering the rural nature of the province.
23: That's right, exactly. So, yeah, the Agricultural Society has been around for a long time. We can't look – I mean, we're looking so forward to getting out to the new site and getting rolling because we're not just going to be about an annual fair any longer.
22: When the city and Belleville Agricultural signed a 99-year lease, it was back in the 1950s and would end, obviously, in the 2050s. The fair at that time, the grounds, fairgrounds, were outside the city limits, weren't they?
23: They sure were. And so speaking to Barry Jameson, that operates World's Finest, I spend some time with Barry every year during fair time, and he is just a book of knowledge. So Barry is probably, I'm going to say, in his 75 to 80 range, years young. I sat down with him, like I said, every fair during our festivities, and he reminisces about some of the old days when his dad was part of the Conklin, and he was a little boy, and they used to bring all the rides in by train and pick them up from the train station by horse and buggy and take them out to the fairgrounds.
22: There was tracks down Pinnacle Street. I don't know if they would have used those way back in the day, but obviously times had changed in that respect. So let's talk. Obviously, the past is not going to go away. The history is amazing. And I'm sure a lot of our listeners have their own remembrance, recollections, experiences at the Belleville Fair over the years. And maybe we can touch in on that later on when I open the phone lines. But in the meantime, now we're looking north of the 401. It hasn't happened as fast, obviously, as everybody had hoped. Things happen along the way, and you touched on the weather. But let's talk about what it's going to be because, first of all, where it is, the accessibility to it, and what it's going to end up being.
23: For sure, Jack. So the new grounds is actually located across from Black Diamond Cheese Factory on Black Diamond Road. We actually have a physical address now. It is 30 Exhibition Way. We have a host of events that we've already booked. We have some for October, November, December.
22: All this year?
23: All this year, yep. And going into next year, we have April, September, and another event in September. So they all range from a variety of different things. We have the Belleville District Kennel Club for 3 days. We have our official opening on November. We have an open house to the public in November, which is November 7th. November 12th, we have a Belleville Chamber Commerce Mingle. And we are starting our first annual Festival of Trees and Craft Sale event. So it's open to vendors. We're really looking forward to that. It's hopefully it's something in the community for families to enjoy. Moving on to April, we have the Ontario Woodlot Association coming for 3 days as well. Then we have our fall fair in September 3rd through the 5th, 2027. And then September, we have Ontario Gilders Quilt Show. So that's just a few events that are booked so far. We do have 10 different organizations, corporations that we're dealing with
22: right now. And that's something you could not do on on your former fairgrounds.
23: That's correct.
22: But what about the physical layout? Like, for instance, when you think back to the Belleville Fairgrounds, there are the horse paddocks and the racetrack and the grandstand and the Ben Bleeker Auditorium, and then all of those barns that were used for the agricultural side of things, poultry, beef, all of that. So what are we going to see physically in terms of buildings? Like, where are you hosting all these events? Is it going to be in a large auditorium type of a setting? What is it going to be?
23: Okay, so just to start off, the building itself is 37,000 square feet.
22: So that's a bit bigger than the Ben Bleeker by a little.
23: Yeah, just by a little bit. We have our exhibition space is 20,000 square feet.
22: So within the context of that one building, or is it
23: separate? Yes, within the context of the one building.
22: Okay.
23: We have the ability to divide that into two rooms, one-third, two-thirds. The seating capacity in the building is 700-plus. So it offers us a lot of choice.
22: We were talking with folks from Task Force Engineering, and we were talking about the redevelopment of the arena portion of Memorial Marketplace. And they were saying that you could sit down probably 400 people when all is said and done for a gala or a major event. Is this the sort of thing that you're going to be able to accommodate?
23: Yes, we'll be able to accommodate that. We've already been in touch with a few that would like to host some galas. So, yeah, it's a very multi-purpose center. As you will see, for the past 5 years, there's been a horse barn that has been built ahead of time. And we plan on utilizing that, getting back to the agricultural roots where it once was. Obviously, COVID, over the time of COVID,
22: yep,
23: it hit us pretty hard. And with the way dairy is now, it's much more commercialized than it ever has been. But we really want to get back to our agricultural roots. So we plan on getting back into the 4-H, the horse shows, the cattle shows, llamas, sheep, goats, you name it.
22: Chickens. Gotta have chickens.
23: Yes, we gotta have chickens. Yes, for sure. We have applied for another grant. Hopefully we're successful. That will enable us to put up another equine, I would say equine slash any type of event, really, that you may want to have that doesn't have to be, you know, a concrete floor, maybe some dog training, whatever. But, yeah, that's the plan.
22: This is such a totally different, not just endeavor, but I guess you look at the growth and the need that Belleville Agricultural has ever taken on, and that's understandable when you understand the limitations of the facility that you had for a couple of hundred years. Jamie Chatton, by the way, in studio with us, general manager, and he's the point guy, and everything that's going on, as you can tell, based on what they're laying out. You never had to do a calendar of events beyond maybe the three or four, because you actually, under that lease that you had with the city, you only had the site, 9 days of the year. Now it's 365 days of the year. So how does that change Belleville Agricultural as an organization and from the leadership perspective?
23: It changes it dramatically. It obviously enables us to have much more, offer much more than a fall fair. As you know, Jack, you've been part of, we've brought in the
22: RCMP musical ride. Yes.
23: And you've done some announcing for us there. That was an added event that we would typically have to go through the city and book the property, rent the property to host that. So getting back to your question, what that enables us to do now is we have sole control of the property for 365 days a year for 50 years.
22: So you'll only be about, 75 at that time by the time the lease expires. We wish. But the bottom line is it's now an enterprise. It is now a business because you've got the property, but you've got to There's expenses that go along with it.
23: That's
22: maybe
23: right.
22: Before you didn't have. Is it going to have a track? Like the horse racing industry is all but dead, obviously. And that was a shame. I was there the final night in 2006 when harness racing suddenly came to an end. But you've used it for the demolition derbies. You've used it for other things. Is that part of the plan? Is there going to be a grandstand, for instance?
23: No. So as far as grandstands go, we're going to go the portable route, whether we purchase, lease, or rent. We'll have plenty of grandstands. Yes, we'll be getting back into the demolition derbies during our fair time, and possibly we may run an event throughout the course of the year now that we have the ability to go ahead and make plans and book. So not only do we have the inside of the building to work with, there's many a functions that we can host outside the building to occupy the grounds. We have 33 acres up there.
22: That's a lot.
23: Yes, it is. So currently at the current site, the old site on Bridge Street, we are at 22 acres on the west side of Sydney Street. So our property now is, we have a few more acres to work with.
22: You're 50% larger.
23: Correct. So getting back to when we used to have the horse races and the track, unfortunately, like you alluded to, that industry is slowly going down, and it's going to bigger centers like Toronto, Mohawk, Woodbine,
22: so yeah.
23: Kawartha Down still has some races, Ottawa. Ottawa was slated to close, but at the last minute, they were able to figure out something to keep the industry going there. So, yeah, as far as racetracks, I know there's a lot of disappointment as far as motorcycle races, but the amount of liability insurance nowadays to host something like that is very significant. Not only that, the cost factor now to put up lighting and put a track in is just, it's a lot of money, and we weren't willing to take the gamble at this point.
22: So you won't have permanent lighting there?
23: No, there won't be permanent lighting in there. Obviously, other than the parking lot being well lit, there will be hydro, obviously, going around the grounds for exhibition time and other events that we may choose to host or, yeah.
22: I drove up that way not long ago, and actually the city put in the roads, they put in the streetlights, everything is there for access to the new fairgrounds. The one thing it doesn't have, and I'm sure can be arranged during special events like the fairs, you don't have Belleville Transit that service there like you would have had, obviously, within the confines of the city.
23: That's correct.
22: Is it a concern? Is that one of those concerns that you think can be a factor, or is it something that can be overcome by, you know, arranging for special events to have bus service, for instance?
23: That's a good question. So going back when we discussed the property out there and trying to get somewhere in the rural setting that we could run functions without getting into noise bylaws of being right into the city. Obviously, we have Belmont next door to us, so we always have to be mindful of them. We were hoping to get in a rural area, but not so far out that it would make it impossible for folks to come out to the event center. Our agreement with the city is we're going to keep looking into bus routes out there in the near future as they develop. There will be a need for it. We do have an agreement with the city that when we are running fairs, that there is a very good possibility we may be able to have a couple locations that folks can get a city bus to, whether it be the Quinney Mall or the CAA Arena, and then they're bused across the bridge to join in any of the festivities we're hosting.
22: It's something that, I mean, for anybody looking to get back, to enjoy Belleville Agricultural, to enjoy what it was built to do way back when, you haven't been able to do it to the same extent, if at all, since then. And I think what's ahead, and you talked about an event in November, I think, so you're just about there as far as opening. What's your first event there?
23: Our first event is
22: the Kennel Club
23: in October. Yes, it's the Kennel Club, Belleville District Kennel Club.
22: So that's like 6 weeks away. So you're done. You're ready to open.
23: Correct.
22: It's just unfortunate that you're not ready to open this weekend.
23: Yes,
22: but no more closing Sydney Street. No more. And you talked about the Belmont, which is a senior's residence. Look at all the high-rises in and around on Sydney Street, on Palmer Road. I mean, the city grew up around the fairgrounds at that time, but it was time to make the move. So, Jamie, it's exciting times ahead. We're looking forward to the completion and the grand opening and certainly to the 2027 fair. And for those of us who were regular attendees, and I know that a lot of people listening right now were and will be again in a year, but a whole lot more happening out there. Congratulations getting it here. I know it's been a frustrating time for Belleville Agricultural and a lot of others, but nonetheless, we can see the light at the end of the tunnel, and it's pretty close, can't we?
23: Well, thank you for that, Jack. And I should really give a shout out to all of our volunteers and our directors and executive. As you know, we're a small group. We run off of very little volunteers, like a lot of nonprofits do. And we have certainly made the best of it. And I know I'm proud of our organization. And we're hoping when we get out to the new site, it'll open some doors for some new volunteers to come on. And
22: you're going to need them.
23: We are.
22: Yep, with the schedule definitely. You just talked about, and that's as of today, you're going to need a lot of folks to help you out.
23: Most definitely. And obviously right now is a very busy, busy time. We're packing up 205 years worth of everything and getting everything put on skids and shrink wrapped, and we're ready to move.
22: If anybody's ever moved, you know what it's like. Well, expand that. And how much stuff would you accumulate in 205 years? You know?
23: That's right.
22: And you're not having a yard sale. You're not having a garage sale.
23: Not having a yard sale.
22: It's right around the corner. Jamie, thanks so much for taking time to come in today.
23: No problem, Jack.
22: And very exciting stuff that's going to be right with us very soon.
23: Yeah, so we look forward to opening on October 5th. It's coming up quick. The years have went by, but now we're counting down the days. And again, thank you.
22: And you can put your feet up and maybe have a cold one.
23: Thank you, Jack.
22: Okay, Jamie Chatton, who's General Manager, Belleville Agricultural, and yep, just north of the 401 and across from Black Diamond. And even drive up and have a look. It's transcribed, or however you want to, transformed, I guess is the word I'm talking about, from what used to be a big empty field. And look, it's transcribed, or however you want to, transformed, I guess is the word I'm talking about, from what used to be a big empty field. And will be the

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7: Everybody's working for the weekend.
8: Yeah, long weekend. Talked about the long weekends earlier, and you kind of marked the summer progression. First with Victoria Day in May, then you've got Canada Day in July, long August weekend, then Labor Day, and then the next one would be Thanksgiving. And I don't know about you, but I've got leaves dropping in my front yard already, which is kind of, depressing, I suppose, in that respect. But it is what it is. But seasons, they are changing, as they say. Do you have any memories, recollections, just things that pop up as soon as you hear Quinty Exhibition and what it's done? 205 years. That's amazing. I don't think people realize just how long Belleville Agricultural has been around and how it's developed. But do you have any special thoughts when I talk about the Belleville Fair, Brian?
9: Well, when I was, earlier when they had, I remember the last year of entertainment, of course, when it was on the old Outcourse Fairgrounds there, and they had the entertainment every year. But I believe it was Kix Brooks, Brooks and Dunn. I think that was the last live entertainment. It was at that show, and it was good. It was good. It was more, you think of country music and being, with your fiddles and that, but no, that was anything but. It was like a rock show for sure. Of course, people that went there too that remembered that show.
8: We always think of the rides. If you're a kid or you're bringing your children or maybe even your grandchildren, or maybe it was you back in the day that used to go down and couldn't wait to get on all those rides. I've got to admit, I'd find the greasiest tent, and by that, to buy a burger. And yet they would make it right there, and you get the onions piled on. I mean, unhealthy as heck, but man, was it delicious. And everybody's walking around with snow cones and cotton candy and going in and seeing the displays and all the things in the old grandstand, which ended up at the end being condemned because of its age and structure issues and all of that. But we have different memories. Everybody has their own as to what the Belleville Fair was down over the years. So if you want to share something, if something pops into your head, 613-969-1545. Talked earlier about Ontario by-elections yesterday. It was different from the federal by-elections earlier this week because

0: of the razor-thin majority that the Liberal government has on Parliament Hill. However, that's not the case in Ontario. No matter, even if the PCs had lost all three of the ridings yesterday, which they didn't, they retook the two they had, and the New Democrats were able to maintain the one they had. And so there was no change, but it's not like we're dealing with a razor-thin majority for Doug Ford and his Progressive Conservatives. They hold 77 seats out of the 124, so nobody is even close. The New Democratic Party, by virtue of 26 seats, they are the official opposition. The leaderless Ontario Liberal Party, at least they have party status now, with 14 seats. I say at least they have party status because the two previous elections in Ontario, they did not have enough seats to officially qualify for an official status. And boy, that changes everything when you're in the legislature, everything when it comes down to how much time you get during question period and so on. And the Ontario Liberal Party still does not have a leader. They have an interim leader, but that's not the same. And so if you're going to go into by-elections and you don't know who the leader's going to be, obviously it impacts. But it was also, I think, for Doug Ford, he got what he needed. He got what he wanted. He would have liked all three, obviously, all three by-elections. But the new, they weren't really in that other by-election. They were able to win Hamilton East Stoney Creek, which they held before, and York Simcoe, just north of Toronto. But New Democrats had Scarborough Southwest, and they seemed to be in a close race with the Liberals. So the Conservatives weren't even part of that. They kept the two of the three, and I think they got the results they wanted, in that you can't really look at the final numbers because it's tough to do in a by-election. You don't get the same turnout that you would on a general election, obviously. But it looked like the PCs are still very strong, as they have been for many, many years. And for Doug Ford, obviously, the mandate is very strong after the election of about a year and a half ago. And so he doesn't have to go back to the polls, I don't think, until 2029, if I'm not mistaken. So nothing changes as a result of yesterday's by-elections, and it's status quo. But as I say, you've got the PCs with a resounding majority, 77 seats. And meanwhile, the NDP with 26, the Liberals 14, Green Party had 2, Independents had 2, and that was with 3 seats vacant. So nothing's going to change on the provincial level. I was mad, to be honest with you. I haven't watched a lot of Blue Jays, not like I did a year ago, not like I normally would. But obviously people are getting interested again because now they're knocking on the door of that third wild card. This isn't about that so much, but there was a matinee yesterday afternoon. Where else would matinees be? But in the afternoon. So I turn it on, I'm at home, and I'm watching the game, and it's fairly close. It was 5-1, then it ended up being 5-3, and they're in the eighth inning, and all of a sudden, tornado warnings cropped up on screen. Now, these are important. I'm not taking away from the importance of these weather warnings when they are dispatched by Environment Canada. However, it wasn't once. It wasn't twice. It wasn't 4 times. It was 7 times over the final 2 innings of that game. So these weather warnings come up, not only in English, but in French as well. So you're watching a game, and in this case, a very important game for the Blue Jays, if you happen to support them, and you're watching in and you're getting all excited. It was every 2 minutes that they would cut in with basically the same warning. And it wasn't a warning for this area. It was actually for the Windsor-Essex area that potential tornado. You've got to let people know what's happening. Absolutely. I am not complaining about that. But if you're trying to watch a game and getting the same message every 2 minutes and in English, in French, and then it would come back to the game for a minute, and it'd be gone again. And it was at a critical point in the game. So maybe it's just me getting ticked off over that. But I thought, 7? 7 warnings inside of 15 minutes. And I wondered what the necessity of that would be. And whether you're watching Judge Judy or whatever you're watching, it comes on all channels. Yes, warn people. Absolutely. Got to do it 2 or 3 times. Fine. 7 in 15 minutes. I was getting a little antsy. And then it happened again on the post-game show. I turned it off. Anyhow, that's just the bee that was in my bonnet yesterday. Let us go to Milford and see what Bea is in Angela's bonnet this morning. Good morning,
1: Hello,
0: Angela.
1: Hello, you're doing a great job.
0: Oh, thank you.
1: Anyway, the Bea that's in my bonnet is I heard yesterday. Have you heard of Rebel News?
0: I have.
1: Yeah, anyway, they're a terrible news outlet, and now they've come up with selling T-shirts about residential school denialism. You can believe that.
0: No, and it's disgusting. And, of course, we had Chief Art on Miracle on yesterday from the Mohawk to the Bay of Quinte.
1: Yes, and I heard that. It was a good interview, yes.
0: And it was. He was very, very good and very informative yesterday. When you hear what you're talking about, it kind of makes me sick.
1: So what these shirts are saying is dig deeper with a picture of a shovel. Then Canada was built, not stolen. And then you can't handle the truth and protect your property rights. If people see those shirts, don't buy them, please. Because I don't know what they're going to do with the money. And
0: well, it's always for profit, right? But it's also for propaganda.
1: Yeah. Just when you think they can't think of anything terrible, more terrible to do, They come up with this, and anyway, so I had to get it off my chest, so thank you for listening.
0: Oh, my pleasure. Thanks for calling in.
1: Okay, bye.
0: And if you've got something on your mind going forward, Francis, good morning. Welcome.
2: Oh, hi. I just had to phone in. I don't phone in very often, but I was actually started my life on the fairgrounds. There was a red brick house, 2-story, that was given or loaned, I'm not sure which, at the because I was pretty young. My grandfather was the caretaker there when I was born, and I'm 80, just about to be 85. So I remember as being a lot of flowers, a lot of flower beds. And I do have snapshots of women and men being dressed in the long dresses and hats and coming down. And a lot of that big fountain, and I don't know where it is now, that used to be kind of a centerpiece at the entrance, well, close to the entrance. There used to be a lot of wedding pictures. And I donated a lot of those pictures to the archives in Belleville. So anyway, I just wanted to mention that.
0: So you've got a good history with Belleville Agricultural from a different perspective.
2: Oh, for sure. Yeah. It's come a long way from that kind of quiet, sedate, people were kind of strolling along in the pictures. Of course, I was only, I think, I don't know what happened. I don't know whether the house came from the city of Belleville. But when it, something happened, I know, my grandfather died. And, of course, he wasn't able to do the gardening duties there any longer. Because he was a full-time gardener with the fair board. And he kept the lawns and the gardens and everything. And when he died, then I presume, and I'm just presuming, because I don't really know for sure, that the house went with them. So my dad and mom had to move. We were living with my grandparents at the time. That was the early 40s. And a lot of young couples did live with their parents at that time, of course.
0: So was that at the fairgrounds? Because in that time, that was outside of the city of Belleville limits. That would have been part of Sydney.
2: It was on Yeoman Street.
0: You would have been in the city limits then.
2: Oh, yeah, for sure. Oh, yeah. Yeah. It was at the same place where it's left now. It was those grounds right there.
0: Okay, and I know what you mean.
2: So, you know what? It's changed so much you wouldn't, you would have a hard time recognizing it as being the same place.
0: Frances, thanks so much for sharing your memory.
2: Oh, no problem. I just thought it was kind of, it's interesting to me, and the pictures are really kind of unique, too. I have a lot of photos.
0: Will you go to the new fairgrounds and check it out?
2: Well, I go by it every day. I live in, what was Thurlo Ward, so, yeah, I go by it a lot, and I'm sure it won't be the same at all, but of course I will, you know, I will go.
0: Thanks so much for sharing. Have a great weekend.
2: Okay. Thank you.
0: Yeah. No, it probably won't be like the old one, and that's obviously the idea. And as Jamie had pointed out, all the programs and events that are going to be happening there, and it's going to be able to accommodate hundreds and hundreds of people for galas, for maybe conventions, for things along that line in the city of Belleville. And I think the area in general has been woefully short of that type of activity. I'm aware of, and I haven't seen it, but I'm aware of a new kind of banquet facility that's going up on Highway 2 on the east side of the city. Haven't seen it yet, but I want to find out more information. So slowly but surely, we're getting to a point where we can accommodate major events, because up until now, we haven't really had a lot of facilities that we could do that. And maybe people go elsewhere and do it, or they're limited in scope as to what it is they can do. And I know galas are things that we talk about a lot. Belleville General Hospital every year. I think last year they had their gala, if I'm not mistaken, at the Quinney Sports and Wellness Center. The Children's Foundation gala the last couple of years has been at the Armories, and it's been beautifully decorated. I mean, it could handle 400 and some odd people, but it's not always available, and it's not necessarily a banquet kind of a facility. They just happen to be a big room, and if it's available, then great, it's another option. But it shouldn't have to be. And now we're getting to a point, and we heard it from Jamie earlier, with the new facilities at Belleville Agricultural, and what's happening, as I understand, on the east side of Belleville on Dundas and others, the arena that is part of Belleville, the Memorial Marketplace, we're catching up. We're also going to have to catch up on a break, so we'll take one here. Lauren Brooker Show on CJBQ, check in today.
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0: Just a few minutes left in the program, and so if you do have something in your mind or a great memory from down over the years, from Belleville Agricultural to Quinty Fair, then feel free to call us, 613-969-1545. Well, we've heard a lot today about economic development, and obviously we're keeping our fingers crossed going forward in terms of potential trade impact. Obviously, not just on Canada, but we focus in on our area right throughout Hastings County, Prince Edward, Lennox, Addington, Northumberland, all within the sound of my voice. And you can't take these things for granted that you're not going to be hit. What we're going to have to stand by for next week is after the Canadian tariffs against U.S. goods kick in on Tuesday, and then we'll see what goes on from there. We keep talking about, well, hopefully cooler heads will prevail. We're not going to go to the bank with that because we know the chances of that aren't really great, at least not in the short term. But you can always hope, right, no matter what. It is a long weekend, and there are some events happening, even though we don't have the Belleville Fair to go to. But you should be aware that, obviously, police will be maintaining a vigilant watch on our highways and on our trails and on our waterways. And so not just Belleville Police, but the OPP throughout the region, they're going to be out in full force, and they'll be looking for infractions that can cause injury or worse, maybe fatalities. So the big things you need to make sure that you are doing, keep those seat belts on. Aggressive driving, impaired and distracted driving is already going to be flagged down, and the police are going to be out, and again, they're going to be vigilant trying to make sure that those things don't end up in tragedy, and they will be flagged down no matter where you happen to be, including on the Bay of Quinte, including on Lake Ontario. So bottom line is, play it safe and play it smart throughout this long weekend. And we have time for one more? Yeah, we do. Good morning to Joe. Hello,
10: hey,
0: Joe.
10: Jack, it's Joe Bonner. It's Joe Bonner. It's Elmer's son.
0: How are you?
10: Remember my... Good, Jack.
0: What's on your mind, Joe?
10: Jack, I was wondering how to get... a good guy, Ralph Plain, into the Hockey Hall of Fame. Belleville.
0: I believe there is...
10: Already...
0: Ralph Plain?
10: Yeah, Ralph Plain.
0: Of course, he's in with the McFarlanes, is he not? I know there's a nomination for him. And the way the Belleville Sports Hall of Fame works, if he's been nominated, and I'm just going off memory... If he's been nominated, the nomination remains for 5 years. So he might already be considered. I don't know that for a fact, but that might be the case.
10: Who do we talk to about that?
0: The president of the Belleville Sports Hall of Fame is Ian Press. And I don't give numbers out over the air, but Ian is the president, and he can give you a little bit more information. And the fact that you brought up the Belleville Sports Hall of Fame, their annual induction ceremonies are coming up a week from tomorrow. And so the 2026 inductees. And I know Ralph isn't part of that group. So if you touch base with Ian Press, maybe he can give you more information as to whether or not there was, in fact, a nomination for Ralph.
10: Great. He was a good hockey player, I'll tell you that.
0: Yeah, he certainly was. Before my time, but nonetheless, I've learned a lot about him.
10: Yeah, no, that's right. Okay.
0: Thanks for the
10: Thank
0: call,
10: you
0: Joe.
10: Thank you very much.
0: CJBQ has obviously been talking about our 80th anniversary, and just something I'll be doing a week from Tuesday. Belleville Historical Society is having a night at Maranatha Church on College Street West in Belleville. And it's going to be about CJBQ's 80th anniversary. I'll be the guest speaker for that. So I can speak to about 52 of those 80 years, but I'm looking forward to that. It is open to the public, not just Belleville Historical Society. So that will be at Maranatha Church a week from Tuesday. And as I mentioned, the Hall of Fame is coming up a week from tomorrow. That's always open to the public. Second floor at the Quinte Sports and Wellness Center. And that gets underway at about 1 o'clock. There's usually a little reception up in the hall. And if you haven't seen it, Like, it's well done. The Belleville Sports Hall of Fame, for years they had to display the pictures down the side of the stairways, and there was no formal area to congregate and really take it all in. Well, now there is. It's on the second floor at Quinty Sports and Wellness Center on the east side, so down toward the pools. And if you've ever been there, but maybe not looked in on the Hall of Fame, certainly worthwhile, especially if you enjoy historical perspective, because some of the inductees going back 100 years. And I think of Jack Laviolette, for instance. He was part of the Flying Frenchman back in the NHL before we know it as we do today. But I'm thinking back again historically, how that goes back to that time and fills in a lot of time in between. And I know they get new nominations every year, and it's expanded a little bit. At one point, it was just kind of Belleville and immediate area. And when I say that, it's before Point Anne was part of the city of Belleville. It is now, but you think back to the Hull family and so on. But it didn't really expand beyond that. Now it does, and we have members of the Hall of Fame that are from Marmara, that are from Quinty West, that are from Sterling and Rawdon, like Robbie Ray, for instance, is in the Hall of Fame. So it's expanded a little bit, but nonetheless, great sports history can be found there at any time, second floor at the Quinty Sports and Wellness Center. And with that, wrapping up the week, Lauren is back on Tuesday. We'll have a Tuesday edition of the Monday Roundtable, no doubt. And I enjoyed being in this week. Thanks so much for tuning in. I'm Jack Miller. Have a great, safe, long weekend.

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6: Good morning. Some sunshine as we look to reach a high of 26 degrees. Right now it's 22, the Humidex 27. I'm Elena Cameron with your CJBQ News Update. 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
6: A 42-year-old woman has been charged after police intervened in an assault in Belleville's East End Thursday morning. A female allegedly began following and yelling at another woman walking in the area. The victim contacted police just after 8:30, and while speaking with dispatch, the suspect threatened her and then punched and choked her. Upon arrival, officers observed the suspect actively assaulting the victim and quickly placed her under arrest. A Belleville woman of no fixed address was held for a bail hearing on charges of uttering threats to cause death or bodily harm, assault causing bodily harm, assault, and four counts of failed to comply with a probation order. Quinte West OPP asking for your help finding a missing 61-year-old. Micah was last seen yesterday afternoon around 5:15 p.m. near South Trent Street in Frankfurt. He has short dark hair and was last seen wearing camel-colored shorts, no shirt, and sandals. If you have any information, contact OPP. There's a photo at quintenews.com. Canada's economy shed 42,000 jobs in August, stalling the previously hot labor market.
8: Statistics Canada says despite the losses, the unemployment rate held steady at 6.4% last month. August losses fell short of economists' expectations for a gain of 15,000 positions. It puts to end a hot streak for the labor market that saw 181,000 jobs added from April through July. StatCan said there was little change in the private sector and self-employment in August, but the public sector shed 20,000 positions in its third straight month of losses. Don Mitchell, The Canadian Press.
6: StatCan also reports the unemployment rate for the Belleville-Quinte West census metropolitan area, which includes Belleville, Quinte West, Deseronto-Tandanega, and Stirling-Rawdon, dropped significantly. It was 5.4% last month, down from July's 6.7%. The Kingston CMA saw a slight decline to 5.5% from 5.7% the month before. Peterborough's unemployment rate rose 0.2% to 7%. The job market in the United States rebounded last month as employers added 162,000 jobs. The unemployment rate there stayed at 4.1%. The report issued by the Labor Department today was a surprise and could be good news for President Donald Trump 2 months before midterm elections. Polling shows the health of the economy is weighing on voters' minds. Hiring far exceeded the 65,000 forecasters had expected. It's status quo in the Ontario legislature after the Progressive Conservatives and the NDP held on to their respective seats in three provincial by-elections yesterday. Progressive Conservative Jeff Beattie won in the riding of Hamilton East Stoney Creek. His fellow party member Susan Leahy took the riding of York Simcoe. McMaster University political science professor Peter Grafe says the trade war helped Premier Doug Ford and his party.
9: Somewhat naturally, people tend to, look for the leader to bring them through tough times. And I think it's benefiting Doug Ford again in this moment. And, you know, maybe particularly in a place like Hamilton East Stoney Creek, where the steel tariffs are going to bite most directly.
6: New Democrat Fatima Shaban won Scarborough Southwest, keeping the riding in NDP hands. And Italy's capital is mounting a crackdown on golf carts that are increasingly popular with tourists. Hundreds of them have started carrying tourists through the historic center. Critics insist the carts are running amok, parking illegally, worsening congestion, and unlocking another level of over-tourism. Some recent measures local government has taken to reduce their numbers include eliminating free access for electric vehicles and reducing the total number of authorized vehicles permitted in the historic center. And that's news. In sports, the Toronto Blue Jays continue their playoff push tonight as they start a three-game series against the Royals in Kansas City. The Jays enter the weekend a half game behind Cleveland for a wild card spot after taking 2 of 3 in a series with the Guardians earlier this week. Jameson Taillon gets the start for Toronto after missing time with forearm tendonitis. Cleveland today plays a doubleheader against visiting Detroit. Texas, also a half game back of Cleveland, continues a 4-game series with visiting Tampa Bay. And the Baltimore Orioles, who are a game and a half off the pace, continue a series against visiting Boston. The Wellington Dukes kick off their OJHL season tonight. They host the Lindsay Muskies at the Duke Dome, 7:30 puck drop. Sunday, the Dukes are in Toronto to face the Warriors. Two Canadians in third-round singles action at the U.S. Open. Both have tough matches. Leila Fernandez of Laval, Quebec, taking on third seed Jessica Pegula of the United States. In men's action tonight, Denis Shapovalov of Richmond Hill faces American eighth seed Ben Shelton. Week 14 of the CFL season kicks off in Montreal tonight with a matchup of two of the league's hottest teams. The league-leading Alouettes enter the game with a 9-2 record. The visiting BC Lions have won 5 straight to improve to 6-5. The San Francisco 49ers have arrived in Australia for their season-opening NFL game against the Los Angeles Rams. It'll be held at the Melbourne Cricket Ground on September 11th, expected to be the first of many regular season games in front of its growing Australian fan base. CJBQ Radar weather, sun and cloud and 26 degrees today. Partly cloudy tonight, the low 12. Tomorrow, some sunny breaks, maybe a shower in the afternoon or evening. 23 degrees the high. Sunshine for Sunday and Monday, 22 the high Sunday, 23 degrees Labor Day Monday. Right now, it's 22, feels like 27. 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

0: the album Brothers in Arms, which incidentally was the first album released digitally. Do you know that? Well, it's Gee Whiz info. It's Dire Straits, Walk of Life, and Barry Manilow in there too. And Could It Be Magic? It is song 10 on this week's Top 10 Countdown here at CJBQ. September 4th, 1975. Hello, hello. How are you? It's Ted Branford. Glad you're here. Happy Friday. Happy long weekend. Hope you're all geared up. A box of beer and a case of cheesies and you're ready to go. Oh, wait a second. That's me. Hey, how would you like to head into the weekend a winner? Arby's Brain Game on your radio right now. 969-1545 is the number. I would love to set you up with a couple of meals, thanks to our friends at Arby's. And that is, of course, if you haven't won anything from CJBQ in the last 30 days. Pretty simple. Again, 969-1545. Apparently, this is the number one pet peeve out there. Tailgating. All right? Tailgating, the number one driving pet Eve. What do you think number two is? What do you think comes in at number two on people's lists? Number one driving pet peeve, tailgating. This would be number two. 969-1545. Good luck.
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0: All right, here we go.
6: Talk to the audience. Oh, God, this is always dead.
0: Arby's Brain Game at 11:19. Apparently, this is the number one driving pet peeve, tailgating. What do you think comes in at number two? 969-1545. And Teresa's first up. Hi, Teresa.
7: Hi.
0: How are you?
7: Good. How are you?
0: Excellent. Thank you. Tailgating number one. What do you think the second most irksome driving pet peeve is?
7: Not signaling.
0: My God, Teresa! Just like that!
7: Wow.
0: You got it. Not using turn signals. Man! I never would have thunk. Well done.
7: Thank you.
0: All right. Arby's Brain Game winner is what you are. Hang on. Every time.

0: like you.
1: Johnny Reed, People Like You, 800 CJBQ. Roy Orbison in there too. You got it. And Teresa Gein did. She got the right answer. Number two, pet peeve of drivers behind tailgating is not signaling. So there you go, Teresa. Well done. And enjoy the weekend. Thank you for playing. 1128. Somebody I know like me that's ready for the weekend is on the line right now from Volunteer and Information, Hastings Prince Edward. It's Michaela Harrison. Hi, Michaela.
2: Good morning, Ted. You're absolutely right.
1: Well, let's get through this, and then you're free to just take off, in my humble opinion.
2: All right. Sounds good.
1: What type of things are you looking for help with?
2: Yeah. So we've got the CDC. They're looking for volunteer drivers to help pick up and deliver their good food boxes. And that's on the second Tuesdays and Thursdays of each month. They're looking for drivers. Basically, you have to have a clean driving abstract, and shifts are usually around 7:30 to 4:30 in the afternoon. So, like I said, they're really in desperate need of volunteer drivers. So if you've got the extra time, and even if you can only do one day a month, that's all that they're looking for. Canada Walks for Bladder Cancer is looking for volunteers to help with Belleville Walks. Their event on September 20th from 7 a.m. to 3 p.m. Basically, you don't need any training. You just show up and you can help assist with local events, activities. Photographers are also welcome. So if you've got a little extra time to spare on the 20th, they're looking for assistance with that. And finally, Community Care for Central Hastings is looking for volunteer transport drivers. And that's to help assist clients to local and long distance appointments, things like that. If you're in the Madoc, Marma, especially Tweed area, they're really looking for people who have their own vehicles, but mileage is reimbursed for that. So you just need a clean driving abstract. But if you have any other questions, you can call us at 613-969-8862, or you can visit our database at www.biq.ca and see all our other volunteer opportunities. We've got over 250 of them, so lots to choose from.
1: All right, and that list gets bigger and bigger, especially now that we're getting into the fall season and back to school and all that stuff.
2: Yep. Yeah. Absolutely. Programming starts.
1: Right. And that list gets bigger and bigger, especially now that we're getting into the fall season and back to school and all that stuff.
2: Yep. Yeah. Absolutely. Programming starts again, and kids are back to

0: 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Sun and cloud, 26 today. Partly cloudy, a little coolish tonight, 12 tomorrow. Cloudy with sunny breaks, I should say. Maybe an afternoon or evening sprinkle. And 23, sunshine, 22 Sunday. It's 22 right now.
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And it's September 4th, 1975. You're at CJBQ. And our top 10 countdown this week rolls on. Song number 9, The Eagles.

0: Doug and the Smugs, 800-CJBQ, CJBQ.com. Eagles in there too, song 9. September 4th, 1975, one of these nights, 1143. Hey, there's going to be a good old-fashioned Newfoundland kitchen party on Sunday from 4 to 7 at the Trenton Legion. The Navigators Newfoundland Band all the way from Newfoundland. Can you believe that? Down Homer's Dance is happening. And it's $25. If you're a member, non-member, 30, you can call the Legion right now and say, hey, I want to do that, 392-0331.
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0: 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Got the guy that did that first. Queued up and ready to go here in just a shake. It's 11:51, coming up to Quiddy at Noon. And an update in the forecast for the long weekend from Kevin Williams, who's standing by in the Radar Weather Center. Got sunshine and 23 out there right now. I think we're going to get a lot of that this weekend. We'll take it. Joe Lango's All Request Lunch on the way as well. You can help out. 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

0: 900 CJDQ, Eastern Ontario's most trusted name in news, now presents Quenty at Noon. Coming up, sports, radar weather, and much more. 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
1: Good afternoon. We'll start to be sunny early this afternoon, then a mix of sun and cloud with a slight chance of showers later on today. Right now, though, 23 degrees, feeling like 27 with the humidity and partly cloudy. 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
1: Canada's economy shed 42,000 jobs in August, stalling the previously hot labor market. Don Mitchell has more.
4: Statistics Canada says despite the losses, the unemployment rate held steady at 6.4% last month. August losses fell short of economists' expectations for a gain of 15,000 positions. It puts to end a hot streak for the labor market that saw 181,000 jobs added from April through July. StatCan said there was little change in the private sector and self-employment in August, but the public sector shed 20,000 positions in its third straight month of losses. Don Mitchell, The Canadian Press.
1: While the national unemployment rate remained the same, the local rate went down. Statistics Canada reporting the unemployment rate for the Belleville, Quinte West census metropolitan area, which includes Belleville, Quinte West, Deseronto, Tyendinaga, and Sterling Rawdon, fell to 5.4% in August, down from July's 6.7%. The Kingston CMA saw a slight decline to 5.5% from 5.7%, while Peterborough's unemployment rate rose 0.2% to 7%. A 42-year-old woman has been charged after police intervened in an assault in Belleville's East End Thursday morning. A female allegedly began following and yelling at another woman walking in the area. The victim contacted police just after 8:30, and while speaking with dispatch, the suspect threatened her and then punched and choked her. Upon arrival, officers observed the suspect actively assaulting the victim and quickly placed her under arrest. A Belleville woman of no fixed address was held for a bail hearing on charges of uttering threats to cause death or bodily harm, assault causing bodily harm, assault, and four counts of failed to comply with a probation order. Failure to use a sidewalk has resulted in charges against an 18-year-old woman. Thursday evening, just after 6, Belleville police responding to the city's north end following reports of a female walking in the roadway. Officers located the female and spoke with her. However, during the investigation, they learned that since June, police had responded to 26 similar incidents involving the same individual reported to be walking on the roadway. The Belleville resident was arrested and charged with causing a disturbance and mischief. She was released on an undertaking with a court date in December. Quinte West OPP asking for your help finding a missing 61-year-old. Micah was last seen yesterday afternoon around 5:15 p.m. near South Trent Street in Frankfurt. He has short dark hair. He was last seen wearing camo-colored shorts, no shirt, and sandals. If you have any information, please contact the Ontario Provincial Police. A photo at QuinteNews.com. A Canadian Muskoka chairmaker hit hard by U.S. tariffs is considering moving the bulk of its manufacturing to the United States. DFC Woodworks has been making outdoor wooden patio furniture, including Muskoka chairs, also called Adirondack chairs, since 1955. President Francois Bruneau says the company exports about 70% of its furniture to the United States, which is now subject to a steep duty.
5: This 50% tariff is hurting us quite a bit. It's not a cost that we can pass down to our customers because they already placed their orders. Just over the next 8 weeks, if it lasts this long, we're looking at over $75,000 in costs to us.
1: Bruneau says the family-run business is now considering moving manufacturing to service its U.S. customers south of the border. It's status quo in the Ontario legislature after the Progressive Conservatives and the NDP held on to their respective seats in three provincial by-elections last night. Progressive Conservative Jeff Beattie won the riding of Hamilton East Stony Creek, while his fellow party member Susan Leahy took the riding of York Simcoe. Beattie says Premier Doug Ford and his stance against U.S. President Donald Trump helps sway voters.
6: People are feeling incredible anxiety. They're feeling some real fear. What does the future hold? And it became very, very apparent that somebody like Premier Ford is really best suited as the champion of Ontario. And I want to be the champion of Hamilton East Stony Creek in that same way.
1: Meanwhile, New Democrat Fatima Chabon won the race in Scarborough Southwest. Navigating insurance can be overwhelming as Southern Ontario residents pick up the pieces after a destructive storm earlier this week. Matt Hands, Vice President of Insurance at RateHub.ca, is asking people to be patient as many file claims for damage.
7: What you should just keep in mind is that these processes can take a while, especially during significant events, that their insurance companies are going to generally be bombarded with a number of claims right now, as well as these restoration services.
1: Hands says it's important to document any damage and get a claim started as early as possible because other people will also be filing similar claims, which could back up the system. Educators say the rapid pace at which artificial intelligence is developing requires the creation of a framework guiding teachers on how to incorporate the technology in the classroom. The integration of AI in the classroom has largely been left up to the school districts to manage. The Pembina Trail School Division in Winnipeg developed its own AI guidelines about 2 years ago after waiting for direction from governments that never came. Michelle Carlos, a digital coach with Pembina Trails, says a framework could help smaller school divisions.
8: Smaller school divisions probably don't have as many resources to support developing this, to support the training of staff. So I feel like for equity reasons that definitely national guidelines and provincial guidelines would be super helpful.
1: Tracy Schmidt, Manitoba's education minister, says her department is currently developing guiding principles on AI in education to help educators, schools, and school division leaders make thoughtful decisions. A new study shows the Yukon's Ice Age landscape changed what a cheetah-like species hunted and ate in order to survive. Research published in the journal Current Biology found the Yukon cats adapted to a mostly fish diet so they wouldn't have to compete with other large predators such as lions and grizzly bears in the northern climate. Study co-author Grant Zazula says the diet is a unique adaptation for the species that lived 30,000 years ago.
9: This population, this small population, we know genetically it was a small population, split off from their cousins to the south and figured, well, we're going to go north and see what happens. And they made their way. They figured it out by adapting to new resources and new environmental conditions and became something very unique, the Yukon cheetah.
1: The cats went extinct at the end of the Ice Age due to a changing ecosystem, but their historic prey, including salmon in the north and antelope in the south, still exists today. A traffic notice to pass the law in Tyndinaga Township says that the Lonsdale Bridge over the Salmon River will be closed to vehicle traffic until further notice. In a post to its Facebook page, the township says the closure is a result of structural deterioration identified in a recent inspection. Pedestrian and bicycle traffic will be allowed to cross the bridge. A map of the detour route can be found at QuincyNews.com. The Quinte Arts Council has named six winners for its 32nd Annual Arts Recognition Awards, honoring exceptional local talent and cultural leadership. This year's recipients include Janice Brandt, Deborah Vincent, Wendy May, and Carlotta Rutledge. Rounding out the honorees include Carl Weens and the Beautiful View Music Festival, founded by Hannah Georges and Sean Sroka. More information about the awards can be found at QuinteNews.com. It's the last long weekend of the summer, and many businesses and offices will be closed on Monday for Labor Day. That includes all government offices and banks. Most stores, including Quinte Mall, will be closed, though some grocery and pharmacies will be open. All LCBOs will be closed, and the only beer store open Monday will be the Bell Boulevard location in Belleville from 11 a.m. to 6 p.m. Belleville Transit and County Transit will not be running. Curbside waste collection will continue on its regular schedule. For a more comprehensive list of what's open and closed Monday, you can head to QuinteNews.com. And that's your news. I'm Zach McGibbon. Brian DeCare has sports, but first, here's Kevin Williams with your weather.
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10: Here's our forecast for the Quinte area. A mix of cloud and sunshine this afternoon. Less humid than of late. Comfortable. The high 26. Partly cloudy tonight. The low 12. A mix of sun and cloud tomorrow. There's the chance for a brief afternoon or evening shower. The high 23. Sunday mostly sunny and pleasant. The high 22. And Monday looks mostly sunny. From the CJBQ Radar Weather Center, I'm meteorologist Kevin Williams.
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15: I'm Brian DeCare. The Toronto Blue Jays are in Kansas City tonight to begin a three-game series with the Royals on a stretch of winning five of their last six. Nathan Lucas, a huge two RBI double. Brett Bateman with three hits as his Toronto Blue Jays beat the Cleveland Guardians 6-3. Last Thursday, after their 13-2 loss to the Royals, the Jays were 4.5 games back. The Wellington Dukes OJHL season starts tonight as they welcome the Lindsay Muskies. Wellington coach and general manager Jacob Panetta spoke to Quinty News this week ahead of puck drop. He says coaches are emphasizing that the season is a marathon and a sprint.
16: It's a long season. It seems like a marathon, but there are times during the marathon that we need to sprint. I think the beginning of the season, it's always important to start off with a little bit of a sprint, get out to a good start, establish ourselves within the league. There's other kind of seasons within the season that we're looking to just maintain everything.
15: Meantime, the Trenton Goldenhawks don't begin their year until next weekend, the same time the local Junior C Loop will get underway. The Canadian Junior Football League returns to Belleville Region this weekend. After a pair of road games, the Quinty Riptides are back on home turf tomorrow, looking for their first win of the season. They welcome the Ottawa Sooners to Loyalist College tomorrow night at 7 o'clock. The BC Lions visit the Montreal Alouettes tonight to kick off Labor Day weekend in the CFL, with kickoff set for 7:30. Action continues Sunday when Winnipeg battles Saskatchewan in a rivalry matchup at 7 p.m. The holiday weekend wraps up Monday with a doubleheader as Toronto plays Hamilton at 2:30, followed by Edmonton at Calgary at 6 p.m. Canada's Felix Auger-Aliassime is out of the U.S. Open following a four-set loss yesterday, making him the highest-seeded player eliminated so far in New York. Attention shifts today as Leila Fernandez hits the court for third-round singles play at 11:30 a.m. after advancing in doubles alongside Gabriela Dabrowski. Denis Shapovalov plays his singles match tonight at 8:10. It is a huge weekend on the track for racing fans, with three premier events lined up over 2 days. The engine noise starts Saturday at 7:30 when NASCAR heads to Darlington for the Fleetio 200. Sunday turns up the heat with open wheel action featuring F1's Italian Grand Prix at 9 a.m. and IndyCar's Grand Prix of Monterey at 2:30 p.m. It's a busy weekend at Brighton Speedway with the Rock 107 Labor Day Classic Sunday night beginning at 6 p.m. It's been 2 weeks since Arizona State hockey player Matthew Mayich collapsed during an off-ice workout, and his family is searching for answers. Mayich, a St. Louis Blues draft pick, collapsed in a military-style off-season workout at ASU. Family attorney Robert Carey says the 21-year-old suffered heat stroke that reduced the flow of oxygen to his brain. He says the family wants to know why there weren't precautions in place. And that's sports.
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17: Hi, I'm Carson Arthur. It's time for a Take It Outside Minute on 800 CJBQ. There's something absolutely satisfying about a big, green, healthy hedge, especially if that hedge makes a perfect privacy screen between you and your neighbors. The challenge I have with most hedges in our area, though, is that we make the same mistakes with them over and over. Too often, we forget about how our evergreen trees actually grow. Almost all the conifers used for hedges in our area are wider at the bottom than they are at the top. When we place these on our property lines or up against the fence, we put them too close to that structure. I always tell DIYers and landscapers and homeowners to plant the root ball of each tree at least 3 feet away from where you want them to eventually grow to. This allows the tree space to properly grow in without causing an issue later on, like overcrowding or growing into your neighbor's yard.
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CJBQ's Top 10 rolls on. 1221. This tune speaks volumes. Here we are, September, Earth, Wind, and Fire.

0: to Jimmy Q. Hi.
1: Hi, Ted. I'd like to put in a request for a song, please.
0: Go for it.
1: My wife on our 56th anniversary.
0: Well, all the best.
1: Yeah. I Will Always Love You.
0: Okay, sure. Makes sense to me. What version?
1: Dolly Parton.
0: Okay, you got it. What's your name?
1: John.
0: John, what's her name?
1: Peterborough. Joan.
0: All right. All the best. Celebrate well, okay?
1: Thanks very much, Ted.

0: See Jimmy Q. Hi.
1: Hi. Can I get a song on today, please?
0: Sure can.
1: Canadian singer Terry Jacks, Seasons in the Sun.
0: Okay. Who's this?
1: It's Jeff.
0: Jeff, thanks. Have a great weekend.
1: You as well, sir. Thank you.

0: the Chilango's All Request Lunch here at CJBQ. Terry Jack, Seasons in the Sun. 1241, I'm Ted. Glad to be playing it for you. Happy Friday. Happy long Labor Day weekend. Elton John in there, too. And Someone Saved My Life Tonight, Song 7, today in 1975. It's 1241. And I would love to hear from you if there's a tune you would like me to play for you. 969-1545 or Ted at CJBQ.com. Incidentally, Song 8 there from David Bowie, Back a Ways, Fame, with John Lennon. Should tell you, tomorrow night at the Upper Canada Opera House, right over there in Deserano, there is a David Bowie tribute.
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0: The tune went on to be one of the biggest tunes of the entire year in 1975, but September 4th that year, it was sitting at number 6 on CJBQ's Top 10. It's 1249. That's War. And why can't we be friends? I thought we already were. I'm Ted Bradford. Thank you for checking us out. Hey, I would love to make you a winner right now. I've got a gift card for you to enjoy some vittles at Chilango's Mexican restaurant. Caller 2 is what you need to be if you haven't won anything from us in the last 30 days. 969-1545. Good luck. Radar weather for the long weekend. Sun and cloud today, about 26. A few clouds tonight, 12 clouds with sunny periods tomorrow for the Monarchs and Migrants weekend, the start of it anyway, at Presque Isle. Maybe a sprinkle in the late afternoon or evening. Hopefully that whole thing gets out of the way without any problems. 23 the high tomorrow. Sunday looks great. Sunny and 22. It's 24 right now at CJBQ. 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
1: This is Bird Note. If you are new to birding, you might assume that you need fancy binoculars or have to venture off to some exotic places to look for birds. Truth is, you don't even have to leave your home to enjoy birds. In fact, many folks do it right from home. That's usually how we first experience birds, by watching and learning the birds out the window every day. And you don't actually have to physically go anywhere to find birds. You can use a smartphone or computer to go birding. There are several websites where you can view live feeds of nests, like the Cornell Labs feed of a red-tailed hawk nest in Ithaca, New York, or the Hellgate Osprey nest at the University of Montana. You can even have your own bird feeder camera, thanks to at-home setups like BirdFeed and BirdBuddy, that allow people to watch the birds in their backyard. You can learn a lot about birds by observing their feeding habits and how they interact with other species. 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
9: Hi.
0: Hello, who's this?
9: This is Andrea Dubo.
0: Andrea, congratulations, you're caller two, so that makes you a winner.
9: Oh, no way, that's awesome. Thank you. Great way to have a long weekend.
0: Well, that is an awesome way to look at it. That's great. Yeah, Chilango's winner is what you are, and I'm Really happy that tuning in paid off for you. Good for you.
9: Thank you so much.
0: Thank you for listening. You just hang on, okay?
9: I will. Thank you.
0: And we will do it again on Holiday Monday.

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0: Mm.
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0: Well, can you blame them?
1: Yeah.

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1: 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Janice Ian, One Hit Wonder, in there too. And song number five today in 1975 in our top 10 this week at 17. It's 106. I'm Ted. Oh my God. One of my all time favorite movies going to be showing a week tomorrow, September 12th. Queensboro Movie Night, classic movies in the historic setting. 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

0: CJBQ and Hamilton Joe Frank and Reynolds, Fallen in Love, song four today, 1975. CJBQ's top 10, it's 118, I'm Ted. Well, wouldn't you know, number three, queued up. 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Sun and cloud 26 today. We're getting there. A few clouds tonight, 12. Clouds and sun tomorrow. Maybe a late day sprinkle. Evening shower possible, 23. Sunny on Sunday, 22. Labor Day Monday, sunny and 23. Enjoy. Right now, it's 24.
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0: Rita McNeil and the Men of the Deep's Working Man, 800-CJBQ, CJBQ.com, Bill Medley, Jennifer Warnes from Dirty Dancing, and Glenn Campbell, Rhinestone Cowboy, song 3 on CJBQ's Top 10 from today in 1975. Did you know we were doing that? My goodness gracious. What comes after song 3? Well, song 2. The Bee Gees have jive-talked their way into that position. They're ready to go in just a bit. 138 Monarchs and Migrants Weekend. 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And the final Friends of Presqu'ile Summer Barbecue happening tomorrow as well from 11 to 1:30 behind the amphitheater.
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148 at CJBQ. Man, here we are, Labor Day weekend. Already. Poll out today, did you see this? Says that a quarter of us feel that summer this year has slipped by without us really living in it. A lot of us haven't even taken a vacation yet. I haven't. What about you? Man, it's gone quick. Well, this long weekend, I want you to get out and live, damn it. Do something that you've been waiting to do all summer. Make the most of it. Above all, enjoy.

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4: CJBQ's radar weather, sun and cloud this afternoon, about 26, partly cloudy, 12 tonight. Cloudy with sun tomorrow, maybe a late day shower, 23, Sunday sunny, 22, holiday Monday, sunshine, 23. Right now it's 25 at CJBQ with the number one tune today in 1975.

0: State Fair in Syracuse about 20 years ago, thereabouts. I saw those guys live. Man, what a fun band.
1: Yeah, I bet.
0: KC and the Sunshine Band. Number one today, 1975, CJBQ's top 10. I know a guy that loves to count backwards, too.
1: Only from five, though.
0: Oh, yeah, yeah.
1: I can't do it from 10.
0: Are you working your way up there?
1: Maybe someday.
0: All right, well, you've got a top five.
1: I do.
0: Coming up at 5 o'clock, and that would be Freddie Vett getting y'all ready for the long holiday weekend. 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

0: Good afternoon. It's 2 o'clock. Mixed sun and cloud with a chance of showers this afternoon. Right now, 25 degrees. Feel like 28 with humidity and mostly cloudy. I'm Zach Bieber with your CJBQ news update. Most economists expect a soft August jobs report will do little to sway the Bank of Canada from the sidelines after the central bank delivered another rate hold earlier this week. Statistics Canada says the economy shed 42,000 jobs in August, falling short of economists' expectations, but keeping the unemployment rate at 6.4%. Andrew Grantham of CIBC says signs of softness in the economy to start the second half of the year should push back against the Bank of Canada's inflation concerns.
1: In order to live and to be successful in the Yukon during the Ice Age, it had to figure out its way to live. And that fishing niche wasn't occupied.
0: Financial markets place odds just over 25% of a quarter point rate hike at the Bank of Canada's next rate decision on October 28th. SatCan also reports the unemployment rate for the Belleville, Quinte West census metropolitan area, which includes Belleville, Quinte West, Deseronto, Titanega, and Sterling Rawdon, dropped significantly in August. It was 5.4%, down from July's 6.7%. The Kingston CMA saw a slight decline to 5.5% from 5.7% the month before. Peterborough's unemployment rate rose 0.2 to 7.0%. A U.S. judge has changed course in the murder case against Lindsay Clancy after initially announcing intentions to declare a mistrial. Instead, Judge William Sullivan gave defense attorney Kevin Reddington 1 hour to ask the state's highest court for an emergency stay to force the jury back into deliberations. Today's drama came after jurors reported for the third time that they couldn't reach a unanimous decision on whether the Massachusetts mother is criminally responsible for killing her three children in 2023. A 42-year-old woman has been charged after police intervened in an assault in Belleville's East End Thursday morning. A female allegedly began following and yelling at another woman walking in the area. The victim contacted police just after 8:30, and while speaking with dispatch, the suspect threatened her and then punched and choked her. Upon arrival, officers observed the suspect actively assaulting the victim and quickly placed her under arrest. A Belleville woman of no fixed address was held for a bail hearing on charges of uttering threats to cause death or bodily harm, assault causing bodily harm, assault, and 4 counts of failed to comply with a probation order. A Canadian Muskoka chair maker hit hard by U.S. tariffs is considering moving the bulk of its manufacturing to the United States. DFC Woodworks has been making outdoor wooden patio furniture, including Muskoka chairs, since 1955. President Francois Bruneau says the company exports about 70% of its furniture to the United States, which is now subject to a 50% duty.
2: In the worst case scenario, if we have to increase our pricing by 50%, the tariff will only increase exponentially more. It'll make us non-competitive, and sales will go down to zero.
0: Bruneau says for now, the company is absorbing the tariff bill, but will have to eventually either pass the tariff on and risk U.S. sales falling to zero or move a large portion of its manufacturing in the United States to service its U.S. customers. The Snowbirds are set to take their final flight over Toronto until at least the 2030s. Don Mitchell with the Canadian Press reports.
3: The 9-jet aerobatic team will perform high-flying stunts at the Canadian International Air Show this Labor Day weekend before being grounded at the end of the 2026 season.
0: The Snowbirds have performed some 2,700 times in the Tudor jets since 1971, becoming staples of national events and celebrations. The Snowbirds' final show is set for November 15th at the Grey Cup in Calgary. And that's your news. In sports, the Toronto Blue Jays continue their playoff push tonight as they start a 3-game series against the Royals in Kansas City. The Blue Jays enter the weekend a half game behind Cleveland for a wild card spot after taking 2 of 3 in a series with the Guardians earlier this week. Jameson Taillon gets the start for Toronto after missing time with forearm tendonitis. Looking at the other main players in the race for the third American League wildcard spot, Cleveland playing a doubleheader against visiting Detroit today as part of a 4-game series. The Texas Rangers, who are a half game back of Cleveland, continue a 4-game series with visiting Tampa Bay. And the Baltimore Orioles, who are a game and a half off the pace, continue a 4-game set against visiting Boston. Week 14 of the CFL season kicks off in Montreal tonight with a matchup of two of the league's hottest teams. The league-leading Alouettes enter the game with a 9-2 record and wins in 7 of their last 8 games. The visiting BC Lions have won 5 straight to improve to 6-5. WNBA Commissioner Kathy Engelbert is retiring at the end of the year, bringing to a close her 7-plus years at the helm of the league and a stewardship that has been both transformative and at times tumultuous. Engelbert is the second longest tenured WNBA president or commissioner, and she helped negotiate a lucrative collective bargaining agreement this past spring that resulted in the league's first set of $1 million player salaries. Engelbert insists that the decision to leave was solely her own and that she did not feel any pressure to step down from NBA or WNBA stakeholders. Ben Simmons making a comeback in the NBA after sitting out last season with injuries, agreeing to a one-year contract with the Sacramento Kings. A person familiar with the deal confirming that deal to the Associated Press that he will sign with Sacramento. Person speaking on condition of anonymity because the deal has been announced. ESPN first reported the move and said Simmons would be paid $3.5 million. The 30-year-old from Australia is a former number one draft pick, three-time All-Star, and Rookie of the Year, but has struggled to perform and stay healthy in recent years. CJBQ radar weather. It's going to be a mix of sun and cloud, chance of showers this afternoon, a high of 26, feeling like 32 with the humidity. Cloudy tonight with a chance of showers early this evening. Should start to become partly cloudy during the overnight hours, low of 12. Mainly cloudy throughout the day tomorrow with a chance of showers in the afternoon, a high of 25, feeling like 30 with the humidity, and then nice and sunny for Sunday and a high of 24. 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

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Away we go. It is time to rock and roll on 800-CJBQ. 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
0: 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Well, clouds around tonight. 30% chance of showers this evening, clearing after midnight, and a low of 12 degrees. A cloudy day tomorrow, 40% chance of showers in the afternoon. Wait a minute. What happened to the sunny weekend you talked about yesterday? They changed their mind? Well, it appears so. 25 tomorrow. Clear, though, tomorrow night down to 14. Sunny on Sunday, 24. Same forecast for holiday Monday. Sunshine in 24. Allegedly. Allegedly. Right now it is 24.
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0: So you want to be a rock and roll star? There's the instructions from the Birds on 800-CJBQ. Coming up on Holiday Monday, Woolar United Church having their soup and sandwich luncheon Monday around lunchtime starting at 11:30. 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

I wonder if you're lonesome tonight. You know, someone said that the world's a stage and each must play a part. 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
0: I don't know if it's California Sun out there this afternoon, but it is beautiful. Enjoy it. Clouds roll in tonight. Partly cloudy around midnight, a low of 12 degrees. Cloudy day tomorrow. They've changed their mind on this sunny weekend. Now clouds expected for Saturday. 40% chance of showers in the afternoon, high of 25 degrees, clear tomorrow night, and then sunshine on Sunday and holiday Monday, highs of 24. Both days, right now, that's where we are, 24 downtown.
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0: Good afternoon. It's 3 o'clock. Mixed sun and cloud for the rest of the day. Today, it's a slight chance of showers this afternoon. Right now, it is 25 degrees, feel like 28 with the humidity, and mostly cloudy. I'm Zach Begibu with your CJBQ News Update. Despite a last-chance effort from defense attorney Kevin Reddington to pursue an emergency stay from the Massachusetts Supreme Judicial Court, Judge William Sullivan has declared a mistrial in the murder trial against Lindsay Clancy this afternoon.
1: At this point, I'm going to declare that the jury is deadlocked, and I'm going to declare a mistrial.
0: Jurors could not agree on whether she was criminally responsible when she strangled her three young children in 2023. Today's mistrial leaves the case unresolved and allows prosecutors to try Clancy again. She had faced life in prison without parole if convicted of first-degree murder. Prosecutors argued that Clancy acted deliberately and understood her actions, while her lawyers said postpartum psychosis left her unable to control her behavior or appreciate its wrongfulness. The labor market broke its hot streak in August with a loss of 42,000 jobs. Statistics Canada says despite the decline, the unemployment rate held steady at 6.4%. The August losses come after a string of solid job gains in recent months, including 75,000 positions added in July alone. CIBC senior economist Andrew Grantham says he's not ringing any alarm bells yet.
2: So it was disappointing today, but in the context of what came before it, maybe not wholly unsurprising and, you know, nothing to be too worried about at this stage.
0: Statistics Canada says August's losses were concentrated in the public sector, but the tariff-hit manufacturing industry posted a surprise gain of 22,000 positions. While the national unemployment rate remained the same last month, the local rate was down. Statistics Canada reporting the unemployment rate for the Belleville, Quinte West, Census Metropolitan Area, which includes Belleville, Quinte West, Deseronto, Tiononaga, and Sterling Rawdon, fell to 5.4% August, down from July's 6.7%. The Kingston CMA saw a slight decline to 5.5% from 5.7%, while Peterborough's unemployment rate rose 0.2 to 7%. Failure to use a sidewalk has resulted in charges against an 18-year-old woman. Thursday evening, just after 6, Belleville police responded to the city's north end following reports of a female walking in the roadway. Officers located the female and spoke with her. However, during the investigation, they learned that since June, police had responded to 26 similar incidents involving the same individual reported to be walking on the roadway. The Belleville resident was arrested and charged with causing a disturbance and mischief. She was released on an undertaking with a court date in December. A Canadian Muskoka chair maker hit hard by U.S. tariffs is considering moving the bulk of its manufacturing to the United States. DFC Woodworks has been making outdoor wooden patio furniture, including Muskoka chairs, since 1955. President Francois Bruneau says the company is seriously considering moving manufacturing for U.S. customers to the United States.
3: We did some preliminary exploration in High Point, North Carolina. It's not something we take lightly, or it's just the economics is difficult right now, and it's just making it worse.
0: Bruneau says tariffs on the company's existing U.S. orders will cost about $75,000 on existing orders over the next 8 weeks, costs he says he cannot pass on to customers. It's the last long weekend of the summer, and many businesses and offices will be closed on Monday for Labor Day. That includes all government offices and banks. Most stores, including Quinte Mall, will be closed, though some grocery and pharmacies will be open. All LCBOs will be closed, and the only beer store open Monday will be the Bell Boulevard location in Belleville from 11 a.m. to 6 p.m. Belleville Transit and the County Transit will not be running. Curbside waste collection will continue on its regular schedule. For a more comprehensive list of what's open and closed Monday, you can head to QuinteNews.com. And that's your news. In sports, the Toronto Blue Jays continued their playoff push tonight as they start a three-game series against the Royals in Kansas City. The Blue Jays entered the weekend a half game behind Cleveland for a wild-card spot after taking 2-3 in a series with the Guardians earlier this week. Jameson Taillon gets the start for Toronto after missing time with forearm tendonitis. Looking at the other main players in the race for the third American League wildcard spot, Cleveland playing a doubleheader against visiting Detroit today as part of a four-game series. The Texas Rangers, who are a half game back of Cleveland, continue a four-game series with visiting Tampa Bay. And the Baltimore Orioles, who are a game and a half off the pace, continue a four-game set against visiting Boston. Week 14 of the CFL season kicks off in Montreal tonight with a matchup of two of the league's hottest teams. The league-leading Alouettes entered the game with a 9-2 record and wins in seven of their last eight games. The visiting BC Lions have won five straight to improve to 6-5. WNBA Commissioner Kathy Engelbert is retiring at the end of the year, bringing to a close her 7+ years at the helm of the league and a stewardship that has been both transformative and at times tumultuous. Engelbert is the second longest tenured WNBA president or commissioner, as she helped negotiate a lucrative collective bargaining agreement this past spring that resulted in the league's first set of $1 million player salaries. Engelbert insists that the decision to leave was solely her own and that she did not feel any pressure to step down from NBA or WNBA stakeholders. Ben Simmons making a comeback in the NBA after sitting out last season with injuries, agreeing to a 1-year contract with the Sacramento Kings. A person familiar with the deal confirming that deal to the Associated Press that he will sign with Sacramento. Person speaking on condition of anonymity because the deal has been announced. ESPN first reported the move and said Simmons would be paid $3.5 million. The 30-year-old from Australia is a former number one draft pick, 3-time All-Star, and Rookie of the Year, but has struggled to perform and stay healthy in recent years. CJBQ radar weather. It's going to be a mix of sun and cloud, chance of showers this afternoon, a high of 26, feeling like 32 with the humidity. Cloudy tonight with a chance of showers early this evening. Should start to become partly cloudy during the overnight hours, low of 12. Mainly cloudy throughout the day tomorrow with a chance of showers the afternoon, a high of 25, feeling like 30 with the humidity, and then nice and sunny for Sunday and a high of 24. 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I'm Zach McGibbon in the Quinny News Center.
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6: Good afternoon, here's Betty Everett.

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And everybody knew you'd

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He didn't say much. He kind of quiet and shy. And if you spoke at all, you just said hi to Big John. Somebody said he came from New Orleans, where he got in a fight over a Cajun queen and a crashing blow from a huge right hand sent a Louisiana fella to the promised

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Now there's only one left down there to save Big John. With Jackson timbers, they started back down. Then came that rumble way down in the ground. And the smoke and gas belched out of that mine. 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

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Big John.

0: Big Bad John, Jimmy Dean on 800 CJBQ. Well, Sunday afternoon, the sounds of Newfoundland will be coming all the way to Trenton Legion with the Navigators. Yes, they are from the Rock, and they'll be in Trenton with a down-homers dance Sunday from 4 till 7 at the Legion. 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
0: Few clouds around tonight and fog patches too. A low of 12 degrees. Tomorrow, mainly cloudy. 40% chance of showers in the afternoon with a high of 25. Clear tomorrow night, down to 14. Sunshine for the rest of the weekend. 24 on Sunday. Sunny and 24 on holiday Monday as well. Right now it is 24.
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1: Judy in Disguise, John Fred and his Playboy Band on 800 CJBQ. 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Here's Spanky and our gang. 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Judy in Disguise, John Fred and his Playboy Band on 800 CJBQ. 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Here's Spanky and our gang. 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

0: Hello, I Love You to the Doors on 800-CJBQ. 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It's as easy as driving along Rednersville Road and watch for the signs. Then stop in to some wonderful art galleries, see some wonderful pieces of art, and, of course, the people that created them as well. 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

0: Yes, Fever with Little Willie John on 800-CJBQ. Well, I hope to see you on Sunday night over in Trenton at the Bob Wanamaker Amphitheater. I will be there with the Plowboys playing good traditional country music just for you. We start at 6 o'clock. It's our makeup date for our rained-out show back in the long weekend of August. So the forecast looks perfect for Sunday night, and we'll be starting around 6 o'clock. We hope to see you at that one. Very excited about it.
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0: In the meantime, we have clouds ahead tonight. Small chance of showers down to 12 degrees. Mainly cloudy tomorrow. 40% chance of showers tomorrow afternoon with a high of 25. Clear and 14 tomorrow night. And then Sunday, plenty of sunshine at 24. Same story for Holiday Monday. Sunny and 24. Right now it's 24.
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0: Good afternoon. It's 4 o'clock. Partly cloudy for tonight. Right now, 26 degrees. Feel like 30 with humidity and mostly cloudy. I'm Zach McGibbon with your CJBQ News Update. 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
0: The trial of Lindsay Clancy ends in a mistrial. AP correspondent Jennifer King reports.
4: After 7 days of deliberations, jurors in the Plymouth trial of Lindsay Clancy could not reach a unanimous verdict on whether she was criminally responsible when she strangled her three young children in 2023.
5: I'm going to declare that the jury is deadlocked. And I'm going to declare a mistrial.
4: Events took a dramatic turn when Judge William Sullivan granted Clancy's attorney, Kevin Reddington, a chance to appeal to the top court in Massachusetts, but the appeal was denied. Clancy's attorney said she was suffering from postpartum psychosis when she killed her children, then tried to take her own life. Plymouth County District Attorney Tim Cruz must now decide if prosecutors will retry the case.
6: The facts are Lindsay Clancy killed her three children, and the evidence suggested to us that she was in control of her actions when she committed those homicides.
4: I'm Jennifer King.
0: Most economists expect a soft August jobs report will do little to sway the Bank of Canada from the sidelines after the central bank delivered another rate hold earlier this week. Statistics Canada says the economy shed 42,000 jobs in August, falling short of economists' expectations, but keeping the unemployment rate at 6.4%. Andrew Grantham of CIBC says signs of softness in the economy to start the second half of the year should push back against the Bank of Canada's inflation concerns.
7: So from our point of view, even though financial markets were getting a little bit excited after Wednesday, kind of bringing forward their expectations for Bank of Canada rate hikes, we still see no change by the bank for the rest of this year.
0: Financial markets place odds just over 25% of a quarter point rate hike at the Bank of Canada's next rate decision on October 28th. StatCan also reports the unemployment rate for the Belleville-Quinney West census metropolitan area, which includes Belleville-Quinney West, Deserano, Tyndonega, and Sterling Rawdon, and it's reporting a drop significantly in August. It was 5.4% down from July's 6.7. The Kingston CMA saw a slight decline to 5.5% from 5.7 the month before. Peterborough's unemployment rate rose 0.2 to 7%. A 42-year-old woman has been charged after police intervened in an assault in Belleville's East End Thursday morning. A female allegedly began following and yelling at another woman walking in the area. The victim contacted police just after 8:30, and while speaking with dispatch, the suspect threatened her and then punched and choked her. Upon arrival, officers observed the suspect actively assaulting the victim and quickly placed her under arrest. A Belleville woman of no fixed address was held for a bail hearing on charges of uttering threats to cause death or bodily harm, assault causing bodily harm, assault, and 4 counts of failure to comply with a probation order. A new report examining changes to Canada's climate is out. Canadian Press reporter Don Mitchell has details.
8: A new government report says the impacts of climate change in Canada are now largely irreversible. The report from Environment and Climate Change Canada says average temperatures are expected to rise by at least 3.5 degrees Celsius by the end of the century.
0: The report says even if the world reaches net zero emissions by 2075, Canada will see nearly a 50% increase in the area burned by wildfires. Glaciers in Western Canada are expected to lose more than 75% of their mass. It's the last long weekend of the summer. Many businesses and offices will be closed on Monday for Labor Day. That includes all government offices and banks. Most stores, including Quinney Mall, will be closed, though some grocery and pharmacies will be open. All LCBOs will be closed, and only the beer store will be open on Monday. And that will be the Bell Boulevard location, Belleville, from 11 a.m. to 6 p.m. Belleville Transit and County Transit will not be running. Curbside waste collection will continue on its regular schedule. For a more comprehensive list of what's open and closed Monday, you can head to quintynews.com. And that's your news. In sports, the Toronto Blue Jays continue their playoff push tonight as they start a 3-game series against the Royals in Kansas City. The Blue Jays entered the weekend a half game behind Cleveland for a wild card spot after taking 2 of 3 in a series with the Guardians earlier this week. Jameson Taillon gets the start for Toronto after missing time with forearm tendonitis. Looking at the other main players in the race for the third American League wildcard spot, Cleveland playing a doubleheader against visiting Detroit today as part of a 4-game series. The Texas Rangers, who are a half game back of Cleveland, continue a 4-game series with visiting Tampa Bay. And the Baltimore Orioles, who are a game and a half off the pace, continue a four-game set against visiting Boston. Week 14 of the CFL season kicks off in Montreal tonight with a matchup of two of the league's hottest teams. The league-leading Alouettes entered the game with a 9-2 record and wins in seven of their last eight games. The visiting BC Lions have won five straight to improve to 6-5. WNBA Commissioner Kathy Engelbert is retiring at the end of the year, bringing to a close her 7-plus years at the helm of the league and a stewardship that has been both transformative and at times tumultuous. Engelbert is the second longest tenured WNBA president or commissioner, and she helped negotiate a lucrative collective bargaining agreement this past spring that resulted in the league's first set of $1 million player salaries. Engelbert insists that the decision to leave was solely her own and that she did not feel any pressure to step down from NBA or WNBA stakeholders. Ben Simmons making a comeback in the NBA after sitting out last season with injuries, agreeing to a one-year contract with the Sacramento Kings. A person familiar with the deal confirming that deal to the Associated Press that he will sign with Sacramento. Person speaking on condition of anonymity because the deal has been announced. ESPN first reported the move and said Simmons would be paid $3.5 million. The 30-year-old from Australia is a former number one draft pick, three-time All-Star, and Rookie of the Year, but has struggled to perform and stay healthy in recent years. CJBQ radar weather, partly cloudy for tonight, a low of 14 degrees, mainly cloudy for tomorrow with a high of 24 and sunshine in the forecast for Sunday, a high of 24. 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I'm Zach McGibbon in the Quinny News Center. 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
9: Good afternoon. It's a clear drive on the 401 through Belleville and Trenton. I'm not seeing any major incidents. Highway 62 and 37 both look good. Highway 49, just some construction through Lyons Road and then Fawcett Avenue. Highway 2 also slows from Shannonville Road to about Brant Street. And actually, it looks like we're dealing with an issue on Highway 37's on-ramp to the 401 westbound. I'm just waiting on updates. 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With the latest traffic, I'm Antonia Altabonte.
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0: Roses are red, Bobby Vinton. 800-CJBQ is 424. We better check on traffic. Busy on the highways and byways this afternoon. Long weekend and all. Let's check on traffic with Helicopter Harry. High in the helicopter this afternoon. Hello there. Hello there. Yes. Hello. Can you hear me? Can you hear me? I can hear you just fine. Harry, if you don't mind, just get on the traffic.
1: Can't hear you. I can't hear a thing. I just gotta get out of the traffic. I don't even know if we're on the air. Right now, Freddie, if you can hear me, we're flying high above the city of Melville, and I noticed if you're on College Street on the east end of town, you might want to look out for the get up by the chip truck over there. By the way, if you're coming into town, the get up by the airport, and also if you're down by Caniston, I noticed there's quite a few getting. Where the fairgrounds are next year, Freddie. Also, 37 Highway, so take a left there. It'll save you 10 minutes.
0: Okay, thanks, Harry. We'll talk again soon. Another look at traffic.
1: I don't think so, Freddie, but we'll talk again soon for another look at traffic. Over and up.
0: Oh, okay, fine.
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0: 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Your next vehicle is closer than you think. Belleville Toyota, Millennium Parkway. Hello there, Kevin Williams.
2: Hello there, Freddie Vet. Good day to you, kind sir.
0: A good day to start off this long weekend. Fine weather out there this afternoon.
2: Yeah. I'm encouraged for sure. I mean, you know, I realize the weather I learned long ago, decades ago, is very subjective, and there's some folks.
0: Again, fine weather out there this afternoon.
2: Yeah, I'm encouraged for sure. I mean, you know, I realize the weather I learned long ago, decades ago, is very subjective, and there's some folks that probably would like the heat.

0: tomorrow afternoon or evening as little disturbance pivots down from the north. I think it would be very spotty if it happens at all. And if you do get a little rain tomorrow afternoon or evening, it would be, you know, 20-minute shower, sprinkle, moves on by the board. So that's the extent of it. I just want that to catch you off guard and say, oh, where did this come from? I think we'll look back on this weekend weather-wise come Tuesday and say, yeah, that was a pretty good weekend. I'm pretty confident of that. So for the night tonight, we have some high clouds and scattered lower clouds. We're going to call it partly cloudy. We're down to 12. Tomorrow, it's a mix of sun and cloud in the morning, more cloud in the afternoon. And again, during tomorrow afternoon or evening, a spot shower is not out of the question. The high 23, and a mostly sunny night Sunday and Monday. High temperatures those 2 days, around 23, maybe eking out 24. Freddie, back to you.
1: Who are these people that would want anything other than that forecast? Who are these people, Kevin? I don't know who you're talking about. That
0: well,
1: just sounds...
0: Well, you know, I hear from them up to, you know...
1: You do hear from them, do you? Okay, I see. All right. Very good. Enjoy your long weekend, sir. We'll talk to you again on Tuesday, Kevin. I appreciate it.
0: Take care, my friend. Thank you.
1: Right now, 25 downtown.
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9: Is fentanyl in the drugs you're taking? Fentanyl is an extremely potent synthetic opiate prescribed by doctors for patients with acute and chronic pain. It is roughly 100 times stronger than morphine and about 40 times more potent than heroin. Fentanyl is being mixed into or disguised by dealers as other popular but illegal drugs, and people are dying. I'm Deputy Commissioner Rick Barnum of the Ontario Provincial Police. Please, think twice and don't take the risk.
10: Freddie Vett.

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0: Repetit, that's Jackie Wilson on 800-CJBQ. I hope you'll stick around after the news at 5 because I have a great countdown for you. We go back to this day in 1965 for a look at the charts. Stick around for that.
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1: Good afternoon. Partly cloudy for tonight. Right now, 25 degrees, feeling like 29 with the humidity and mostly cloudy. 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
1: The trial of Lindsay Clancy ends in a mistrial. AP correspondent Jennifer King reports.
6: After 7 days of deliberations, jurors in the Plymouth trial of Lindsay Clancy could not reach a unanimous verdict on whether she was criminally responsible when she strangled her three young children in 2023.
7: I'm going to declare that the jury is deadlocked, and I'm going to declare a mistrial.
6: Events took a dramatic turn when Judge William Sullivan granted Clancy's attorney, Kevin Reddington, a chance to appeal to the top court in Massachusetts, but the appeal was denied. Clancy's attorney said she was suffering from postpartum psychosis when she killed her children, then tried to take her own life. Plymouth County District Attorney Tim Cruz must now decide if prosecutors will retry the case.
8: The facts are Lindsay Clancy killed her three children, and the evidence suggested to us that she was in control of her actions when she committed those homicides.
6: I'm Jennifer King.
1: The labor market broke its hot streak in August with a loss of 42,000 jobs. Statistics Canada says despite the decline, the unemployment rate held steady at 6.4%. The August losses come after a string of solid job gains in recent months, including 75,000 positions added in July alone. CIBC senior economist Andrew Grantham says he's not ringing any alarm bells just yet.
9: So it was disappointing today, but in the context of what came before it, maybe not wholly unsurprising and, you know, nothing to be too worried about at this stage.
1: Statistics Canada says August's losses were concentrated in the public sector, but the tariff-hit manufacturing industry posted a surprise gain of 22,000 positions. StatCan also reporting the unemployment rate for the Belleville-Quinney West Census Metropolitan Area, which includes Belleville-Quinney West, Deseronto, Tynonega, and Sterling-Rawdon. And that rate dropped significantly in August. It was 5.4%, down from July's 6.7%. The Kingston CMA saw a slight decline to 5.5% from 5.7% the month before. Peterborough's unemployment rate rose 0.2 to 7%. The latest round of U.S. tariffs has left some small Canadian businesses considering moving production in the United States. Canadian manufacturers and exporters CEO Dennis Darby says tariffs are hard for smaller exporters to absorb. He also says passing on the tariff to U.S. customers can also make them uncompetitive.
9: So it was disappointing today, but in the context of what came before it, maybe not wholly unsurprising and, you know, nothing to be too worried about at this stage.
10: What's really, you know, insidious about this last round of tariffs, it's only applied to Canada. These tariffs aren't on Mexican suppliers or in Japanese suppliers or in Chinese suppliers. They're on us. And so that's why, in that case, it might be harder than you think to pass on that tariff because somebody can undercut you from another country.
1: A survey by the trade organization in June found that if high tariffs persisted over a long period of time, more than 40% of manufacturers say they would be forced to shift some production or sourcing to the United States. A 42-year-old woman has been charged after police intervened in an assault in Belleville's East End Thursday morning. A female allegedly began following and yelling at another woman walking in the area. The victim contacted police just after 8:30, and while speaking with dispatch, the suspect threatened her and then punched and choked her. Upon arrival, officers observed the suspect actively assaulting the victim and quickly placed her under arrest. A Belleville woman of no fixed address was held for a bail hearing on charges of uttering threats to cause death or bodily harm, assault causing bodily harm, assault, and four counts of failed to comply with a probation order. Failure to use a sidewalk has resulted in charges against an 18-year-old woman. Thursday evening, just after 6, Belleville police responding to the city's north end following reports of a female walking in the roadway. Officers located the female and spoke with her. However, during the investigation, they learned that since June, police had responded to 26 similar incidents involving the same individual reported to be walking on the roadway. The Belleville resident was arrested and charged with causing a disturbance and mischief. She was released on an undertaking with a court date in December. Police looking for a missing 61-year-old man from Frankfurt. Micah is described as being 5 feet 10 inches tall with a medium build and short dark hair. He was last seen late yesterday afternoon on South Trent Street and was wearing camo shorts and sandals. And with information asked to call the OPP, a photo at Quinty News Online. Nearly two dozen government and climate science experts say the effects of climate change in Canada are now largely irreversible. The assessment is contained in a new government report examining changes to Canada's climate. The stark warning comes as Prime Minister Mark Carney has been accused of backsliding on climate policy for the better part of the last year. Carney has said federal climate policy under former Prime Minister Justin Trudeau was too expensive and divisive and was not sustainable over the long term. A digital marketplace expert urging claimants affected by the recent destructive thunderstorms in Ontario to start the insurance process early. The vice president of insurance at ratehub.ca says other people will also be filing claims, which could backlog the system. Similarly, Matt Hands warns not all auto insurance is built the same. For example, a comprehensive auto insurance policy would cover flood, hail, or wind damage, while basic policies may not. Wednesday's storm brought on strong winds and dumped more than 100 millimeters of rain in some parts of the region, prompting widespread power outages and flooding. There may be new evidence that implicates a Saudi Arabian man allegedly living in the United States at the time of the terror attacks who assisted with the plot to hijack airplanes and crash them into the World Trade Center and the Pentagon. The announcement was made by some 9/11 families as part of an ongoing investigation just days before we mark the 25th anniversary. Chief Investigative Correspondent Aaron Katursky has the details.
11: Families say there is new evidence suggesting the Al-Qaeda hijackers had an accomplice.
12: What I consider to be smoking gun evidence.
11: Brett Eagleson, whose father Bruce died in the South Tower, is among thousands of relatives of 9/11 victims suing Saudi Arabia and pursuing evidence he says the United States has long tried to withhold.
12: This is him right here.
11: That new material includes home video, notes, and sketches from one man, Omar Al-Bayoumi. The FBI has said he was really a Saudi intelligence asset who helped two of the hijackers settle in the U.S.
1: Aaron Katursky with that report. A new study shows the Yukon's Ice Age landscape changed what a cheetah-like species hunted and ate in order to survive. Research published in the journal Current Biology found the Yukon cats adapted to a mostly fish diet so they wouldn't have to compete with other large predators such as lions and grizzly bears in the northern climate. Study co-author Grant Zazula says the diet is a unique adaptation for the species that lived 30,000 years ago.
13: This population, this small population, we know genetically it was a small population, split off from their cousins to the south and figured, well, we're going to go north and see what happens. And they made their way. They figured it out by adapting to new resources and new environmental conditions and became something very unique, the Yukon cheetah.
1: The cats went extinct at the end of the Ice Age due to a changing ecosystem, but their historic prey, including salmon in the north and antelope in the south, still exists today. The snowbirds set to take their final flight over Toronto until at least the 2030s. Don Mitchell with the Canadian Press reports.
14: The nine-jet aerobatic team will perform high-flying stunts at the Canadian International Air Show this Labor Day weekend before being grounded at the end of the 2026 season.
1: The snowbirds have performed some 2,700 times in the Tudor jets since 1971, becoming staples of national events and celebrations. The snowbirds' final show is set for November 15th at the Grey Cup in Calgary. It's the last long weekend of the summer. Many businesses and offices closed on Monday for Labor Day. That includes all government offices and banks. Most stores, including Quinty Mall, will be closed, though some grocery and pharmacies will be open. All LCBOs will be closed, and the only beer store open Monday will be the Bell Boulevard location in Belleville from 11 a.m. to 6 p.m. Belleville Transit and County Transit will not be running. Curbside waste collection will continue on its regular schedule. For a more comprehensive list of what's open and closed Monday, you can head to QuintyNews.com. And that's your news. In sports, the Toronto Blue Jays continued their playoff push tonight as they start a three-game series against the Royals in Kansas City. The Blue Jays entered the weekend a half game behind Cleveland for a wild card spot after taking 2-3 in a series with the Guardians earlier this week. Jameson Taillon gets the start for Toronto after missing time with forearm tendonitis. Looking at the other main players in the race for the third American League wildcard spot, Cleveland playing a doubleheader against visiting Detroit today as part of a four-game series. The Texas Rangers, who are a half game back of Cleveland, continue a four-game series with visiting Tampa Bay. And the Baltimore Orioles, who are a game and a half off the pace, continue a four-game set against visiting Boston. Week 14 of the CFL season kicks off in Montreal tonight with a matchup of two of the league's hottest teams. The league-leading Alouettes entered the game with a 9-2 record and wins in seven of their last eight games. The visiting BC Lions have won five straight to improve to 6-5. WNBA Commissioner Kathy Engelbert is retiring at the end of the year. bringing to a close her 7-plus years at the helm of the league and a stewardship that has been both transformative and at times tumultuous. Engelbert is the second-longest tenured WNBA president or commissioner, and she helped negotiate a lucrative collective bargaining agreement this past spring that resulted in the league's first set of million-dollar player salaries. Engelbert insists that the decision to leave was solely her own and that she did not feel any pressure to step down from NBA or WNBA stakeholders. Ben Simmons making a comeback in the NBA after sitting out last season with injuries, agreeing to a one-year contract with the Sacramento Kings. A person familiar with the deal confirming that deal to the Associated Press that he will sign with Sacramento. Person speaking on condition of anonymity because the deal has been announced. ESPN first reported the move and said Simmons would be paid $3.5 million. The 30-year-old from Australia is a former number one draft pick, three-time All-Star, and Rookie of the Year, but has struggled to perform and stay healthy in recent years. CJBQ radar weather, partly cloudy for tonight, a low of 14 degrees, mainly cloudy for tomorrow with a high of 24, and sunshine in the forecast for Sunday, a high of 24. 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I'm Zach McGibbon in the Quinny News Center. 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
15: It's still a clear drive on the 401 in both directions, heading through Trenton and Belleville, even out towards Napanee or Brighton. I'm not seeing any major incidents. And it looks like the issue on Highway 37's ramp to the 401 westbound has fully cleared. We're doing well with Highway 62 and 37. Highway 49, I'm just seeing some construction-related volume through about Lyons Road right now in both directions, as well as through Fawcett Avenue. Other than that, we're in good shape. 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With the latest traffic, I'm Antonia Altabonte.
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Time to check in with the CJBQ Squirrel. What's he up to, Russell? Going to the car races this weekend, Freddie. Brighton Speedway. Going to the Speedway, really. Yep, he's going to use his nuts as ear protectors. That's, well, you probably should over there.

Righteous Brothers, even though no Bill Medley actually singing on that, only Bobby Hatfield, but under the Righteous Brothers, Unchained Melody. On 800-CJBQ, number four in our countdown for this day in 1965. Up to number three, the Beach Boys and California Girls.

0: Bob Dylan, Like a Rolling Stone. The record company, Columbia Records, they were a little reluctant to release that to radio because of the length of the song at about 6 minutes long. They thought, that's too long for radio, especially, you know, in the 60s. No songs were that long. But they did it, and a huge hit for Bob. Number two in our countdown for this day in 1965. We'll get to number one in just a moment.
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0: Ready, Fit. Let's recap top 5 and 5 for this day in 1965. Song number 5, it's the same old song with the four tops. At number 4, Unchained Melody with the Righteous Brothers. Number 3, we heard the Beach Boys, California Girls. And at number 2 in the charts on this day in 1965, Bob Dylan with Like a Rolling Stone. At number 1, written by John Lennon, it's the Beatles. At number 1 with Help on CJBQ. 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
1: CJBQ, radar weather.
0: Partly cloudy tonight, down to 14. Tomorrow, mainly cloudy skies and 24. Clouds tomorrow night, too, down to 13. And then back to sunshine for Sunday, 24. And same thing for Monday, sunny and 24. Right now, it is 24.
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0: 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Well, if you're heading to Presqu'ile Park tomorrow, don't forget the Friends of Presqu'ile having a summer barbecue. 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

0: Good evening. It's 6 o'clock. Partly cloudy for tonight. Right now, it's 25 degrees. Feel like 29 with the humidity and mostly cloudy. I'm Zach McGibbon with your CJBQ News Update. The trial of Lindsey Clancy ends in a mistrial. AP correspondent Jennifer King reports.
1: After 7 days of deliberations, jurors in the Plymouth trial of Lindsey Clancy could not reach a unanimous verdict on whether she was criminally responsible when she strangled her three young children in 2023.
2: I'm going to declare that the jury is deadlocked, and I'm going to declare a mistrial.
1: Events took a dramatic turn when Judge William Sullivan granted Clancy's attorney, Kevin Reddington, a chance to appeal to the top court in Massachusetts, but the appeal was denied. Clancy's attorney said she was suffering from postpartum psychosis when she killed her children, then tried to take her own life. Plymouth County District Attorney Tim Cruz must now decide if prosecutors will retry the case.
3: The facts are Lindsey Clancy killed her three children, and the evidence suggested to us that she was in control of her actions when she committed those homicides.
1: I'm Jennifer King.
0: The labor market broke its hot streak in August with a loss of 42,000 jobs. Statistics Canada says despite the decline, the unemployment rate held steady at 6.4%. The August losses come after a string of solid job gains in recent months, including 75,000 positions added in July alone. CIBC senior economist Andrew Grantham says he's not ringing any alarm bells just yet.
4: So it was disappointing today, but in the context of what came before it, maybe not wholly unsurprising and, you know, nothing to be too worried about at this stage.
0: Statistics Canada says August's losses were concentrated in the public sector, but the tariff-hit manufacturing industry posted a surprise gain of 22,000 positions. StatCan also reporting the unemployment rate for the Belleville-Quinte West Census metropolitan area, which includes Belleville-Quinte West, Deseronto, Tynanega, and Sterling-Rawdon. And that rate dropped significantly in August. It was 5.4%, down from July 6.7%. The Kingston CMA saw a slight decline to 5.5% from 5.7% the month before. Peterborough's unemployment rate rose 0.2 to 7%. The latest round of U.S. tariffs has left some small Canadian businesses considering moving production in the United States. Canadian manufacturers and exporters CEO Dennis Darby says tariffs are hard for smaller exporters to absorb. He also says passing on the tariff to U.S. customers can also make them uncompetitive.
4: So it was disappointing today, but in the context of what came before it, maybe not wholly unsurprising and, you know, nothing to be too worried about at this stage.
5: What's really, you know, insidious about this last round of tariffs, it's only applied to Canada. These tariffs aren't on Mexican suppliers or in Japanese suppliers or in Chinese suppliers. They're on us. And so that's why, in that case, it might be harder than you think to pass on that tariff because somebody can undercut you from another country.
0: A survey by the trade organization in June found that if high tariffs persisted over a long period of time, more than 40% of manufacturers say they would be forced to shift some production or sourcing to the United States. A 42-year-old woman has been charged after police intervened in an assault in Belleville's East End Thursday morning. A female allegedly began following and yelling at another woman walking in the area. The victim contacted police just after 8:30, and while speaking with dispatch, the suspect threatened her and then punched and choked her. Upon arrival, officers observed the suspect actively assaulting the victim and quickly placed her under arrest. A Belleville woman of no fixed address was held for a bail hearing on charges of uttering threats to cause death or bodily harm, assault causing bodily harm, assault, and 4 counts of failed to comply with a probation order. It's the last long weekend of the summer. Many businesses and offices closed on Monday for Labor Day. That includes all government offices and banks. Most stores, including Quinte Mall, will be closed, though some grocery and pharmacies will be open. All LCBOs will be closed, and the only beer store open Monday will be the Bell Boulevard location in Belleville from 11 a.m. to 6 p.m. Belleville Transit and County Transit will not be running. Curbside waste collection will continue on its regular schedule. For a more comprehensive list of what's open and closed Monday, you can head to QuinteNews.com. And that's your news in sports. The Toronto Blue Jays continued their playoff push tonight as they start a 3-game series against the Royals in Kansas City. The Blue Jays entered the weekend a half game behind Cleveland for a wild card spot after taking 2 of 3 in a series with the Guardians earlier this week. Jameson Taillon gets the start for Toronto after missing time with forearm tendonitis. Looking at the other main players in the race for the third American League wildcard spot, Cleveland playing a doubleheader against visiting Detroit today as part of a 4-game series. The Texas Rangers, who are a half game back of Cleveland, continue a 4-game series with visiting Tampa Bay. And the Baltimore Orioles, who are a game and a half off the pace, continue a 4-game set against visiting Boston. Week 14 of the CFL season kicks off in Montreal tonight with a matchup of two of the league's hottest teams. The league-leading Alouettes entered the game with a 9-2 record and wins in 7 of their last 8 games. The visiting BC Lions have won 5 straight to improve to 6-5. WNBA Commissioner Kathy Engelbert is retiring at the end of the year, bringing to a close her 7-plus years at the helm of the league and a stewardship that has been both transformative and at times tumultuous. Engelbert is the second longest tenured WNBA president or commissioner, and she helped negotiate a lucrative collective bargaining agreement this past spring that resulted in the league's first set of $1 million player salaries. Engelbert insists that the decision to leave was solely her own and that she did not feel any pressure to step down from NBA or WNBA stakeholders. Ben Simmons making a comeback in the NBA after sitting out last season with injuries, agreeing to a 1-year contract with the Sacramento Kings. A person familiar with the deal confirming that deal to the Associated Press that he will sign with Sacramento. Person speaking on condition of anonymity because the deal has been announced. ESPN first reported the move and said Simmons would be paid $3.5 million. The 30-year-old from Australia is a former number one draft pick, 3-time All-Star, and Rookie of the Year, but has struggled to perform and stay healthy in recent years. CJBQ radar weather. Partly cloudy for tonight, a low of 14 degrees. Mainly cloudy for tomorrow with a high of 24. And sunshine in the forecast for Sunday, a high of 24. 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I'm Zach McGibbon in the Quinny News Center.
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0: Rebel Rousers, Dwayne Addy and the Rebels on 800 CJBQ. 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
0: Partly cloudy tonight, down to 14. Some fog patches overnight. Mainly cloudy tomorrow, the high of 24. Clouds tomorrow night, down to 13. Sunny Sunday and Monday, highs of 24 both days. And clouds start to roll in for the first of the short work week next week. High of 25 on Tuesday. Right now, 24.
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0: Carrie Ann, there's the Hollies on 800 CJBQ. Well, that is all my time. Thank you so much for showing up here today. I'll be back on Tuesday to rock and roll with you. Until then, remember, y'all say, don't get denied. Twice, be nice, very nice, important. More important, nice, and low. Hang out, drink, Zambi, Brook, Glass, Hell, Schubert, Hemme, Cyber, Nose, Monkey, Turtle, Kissel, Tigers, for Robert O'Bushman, Nuns, Three, All Stars, Flat, Horses, Swap, Pushback, Soap. You really got us on the watch for this morning. Now, good night, love is life, love is up, and just, Jesus, can't get rusty, bit of his new budget, it's been real. And your leader loves you. Talk to you on Tuesday after two, rock and roll, right here on ADO Radio. Bye bye now.
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2: From the National Newsroom of the Canadian Press, I'm Jason White. The federal Conservatives have launched a campaign to urge their Albertan supporters to vote to stay in Canada. Albertans are set to vote October 19th on whether they want to remain a province or begin the legal process for a binding referendum on leaving the country. Polling suggests separatism is primarily a right-wing issue. Vancouver police say a 26-year veteran of the force has been charged with fraud, theft, and breach of trust. It's linked to a case where victims allegedly lost more than $3 million connected to housing developments. The charges come after a covert investigation of more than 2 years. And Vancouver Police Chief Steve Rye says the revelations have shaken officers.
3: We're made up of the public. When recruits come in, they're from all different walks of life, and then they develop interests and they pursue their interests internally in their career. And, people develop a reputation. So this officer, had a profile in the community and internally, and officers are angry and disappointed.
2: Calwinder Dosange has been suspended, and Rice recommended the Vancouver Police Board suspend the officer's pay until all criminal and related proceedings conclude. A sobering new report on climate change predicts some regions of Canada will see bigger changes than others. The report for Environment and Climate Change Canada says current climate policies will result in a 5-degree average warming by 2100. But the report's authors write there's a 50% chance winter temperatures will increase by more than 10 degrees in much of Nunavut. Most economists expect a soft August jobs report will do little to sway the Bank of Canada from the sidelines after the central bank delivered another rate hold earlier this week. Statistics Canada says the economy shed 42,000 jobs in August, but the unemployment rate is unchanged at 6.4%. CIBC's Andrew Grantham says signs of softness in the economy to start the second half of the year should push back against the Bank of Canada's inflation concerns.
4: So from our point of view, even though financial markets were getting a little bit excited after Wednesday, kind of bringing forward their expectations for Bank of Canada rate hikes, we still see no change by the bank for the rest of this year.
2: Financial markets place odds just over 25% of a quarter point rate hike at the Bank of Canada's next rate decision in late October. Fall movie season has film fans making their Oscar predictions.
5: No one could stand between me and home.
2: The Odyssey has been seen as a frontrunner for Best Picture for more than half a year now, but recent years have seen the Academy largely favor smaller films. Movies first started revving up their Oscar campaigns at the Cannes Film Festival in May, but it's really ramping up now in the fall as festivals hit Venice, Telluride, and soon Toronto. This is the Canadian Press. In sports, the Toronto Blue Jays are in Kansas City tonight to start a 3-game series with the Royals. Jays have won 5 of 6 games to move a half game back of Cleveland for the last American League wildcard spot. In CFL action tonight, the Montreal Alouettes host the BC Lions. The league-leading Alouettes can clinch a playoff spot with a win tonight. Canada's Leila Fernandez is out of the U.S. Open after a loss to third seed Jessica Pegula of the United States in today's third round action. Men's action tonight sees Canada's Denis Shapovalov face American Ben Shelton. In NHL news, the Toronto Maple Leafs have signed forward Brendan Brisson to a 1-year contract. The 24-year-old from Los Angeles played for the New York Rangers last season. And WNBA Commissioner Kathy Engelbert is retiring at the end of the year. She helped negotiate this spring's lucrative collective bargaining agreement, but she's also had a tense relationship at times with the players. From the Canadian Press, I'm Jason White.
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0: Partly cloudy tonight, fog patches developing overnight and a low of 14 degrees. Mainly cloudy tomorrow with a high of 24. Mainly cloudy tomorrow night, down to 13, and sunshine for Sunday with a high of 24. Holiday Monday, more sunshine with a high of 24 degrees.
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18: John Tesh with you. Thanks again for joining me for another episode of Intelligence for Your Life. And you probably know that the scent of lavender is relaxing. I use it all the time. It's why there are so many bath products now that smell like lavender. But here's another scent to fight stress, and this might surprise you. It's black pepper. The Journal of Physiological Anthropology says, quote, "The aroma of black pepper alleviates the physiological acute stress response." What does that mean? Well, in the study, when people were exposed to the scent of black pepper essential oil, their heart rate dropped, and a higher heart rate is an indicator of stress, of course. Black pepper, it works by acting on the autonomic nervous system, which is what controls our automatic functions. So blinking, breathing, and blood pumping. And when that relaxes, it'll slow your breathing and heart rate, calming you down. Yeah, the aroma of black pepper.
7: Intelligence for your life.
18: Okay, coming up on a hot, dry day, what is the best way to cool off? Well, experts say forget about sitting in front of an electric fan. It won't cool you off, and it could actually raise your temperature and increase your risk for heat stroke. Yeah. In a moment, I'll share the latest research from the University of Sydney.
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1: From the National Newsroom of the Canadian Press, I'm Jason White. The federal Conservatives have launched a campaign to urge their Albertan supporters to vote to stay in Canada. Albertans are set to vote October 19th on whether they want to remain a province or begin the legal process for a binding referendum on leaving the country. Polling suggests separatism is primarily a right-wing issue. Vancouver police say a 26-year veteran of the force has been charged with fraud, theft, and breach of trust. It's linked to a case where victims allegedly lost more than $3 million connected to housing developments. The charges come after a covert investigation of more than 2 years. And Vancouver Police Chief Steve Rye says the revelations have shaken officers.
2: We're made up of the public. When recruits come in, they're from all different walks of life, and then they develop interests and they pursue their interests internally in their career. And people develop a reputation.